0: witnessing the attack. Six other children at the daycare were unharmed. The former mayor of a southern New Jersey town is in trouble with the law again, this time over ballot signatures.
1: Gina LaPlaca is due in court next month, accused, along with her husband, of filing a bogus petition for the Democratic primary committee race in June. Prosecutors say LaPlaca, former mayor of Lumberton Township, and her husband, Jason Carty, collected signatures for the petition, but those signatures turned out to be fake. And without them, LaPlaca would not have enough valid signatures to qualify her as a candidate. The allegations come several months after LaPlaca pleaded guilty in a DUI case in which she struck a utility pole after picking up her child from daycare. CJ Papa, Fox News.
0: The new list of the best states to live in is out.
2: WalletHub compared every state on dozens of factors, including affordability, the economy, education, health, quality of life, and safety. And Idaho came out number one. New Jersey was the surprise runner-up, ranking second overall despite being 49th in affordability. Strong incomes, health measures, and the nation's top safety ranking helped make up the difference. Wisconsin, Massachusetts, and New Hampshire round out the top five. At the other end, New Mexico finished last overall, hurt especially by near-bottom rankings for education, health, and safety. Matt Murphy, Fox News.
0: For the second time in just over a year, the Los Angeles Lakers are being sold. Josh Kushner and Bob Iger have agreed to buy the team for $12.5 billion. ESPN first reported that the pair were buying the team. They have been involved in trying to get an expansion team for Las Vegas. I'm Lisa Lucera. This is Fox News.
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7: Many areas had a chance to dry out Wednesday afternoon, but some storm chances still remain in place through tonight and into Thursday. Any storms could produce flooding rain, a flood watch in effect through 8 a.m. As we go through the day on Thursday, otherwise a mix of sun and clouds with highs near 90. Same story heading into Friday. I'm Chief Meteorologist Spencer Denton from the WVLT First Alert Weather Center.
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0: have a local city councilman that has this saying, woke one was crazy.
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0: 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Mr. O'Reilly, sir, how are you?
1: You know, I'm holding on to summer.
0: By the way, this year, I'm not talking about winter, spring, summer, fall. Your entire year weather-wise in New York has been total crap.
1: Yeah, I don't know where you're reading it, but Hochul's for all the bad weather. I'm blaming Hochul.
0: I would love Bruce Blakeman to win. Do you think he can win? My only fear is nothing to do with Bruce. Bruce would fix New York. I think this may be the last chance for New York. I think California can be fixed as well as if, in fact, they elect the right person there. But I don't know if too many people like me said, I've had enough and have left. And I left years ago. I've been down here years now.
1: I disagree on California. It's never coming back. But New York could be saved because the...
0: You don't think Hilton can win?
1: It doesn't matter if he wins or not. It's the mentality of the voters in California. It's a different mentality there. I'm talking to Daniel Baldwin on my Do It Live long form. And the horror that the entertainment industry has wreaked on people who are non-liberal is unprecedented. We've never seen this in this country. And it's a very untold story. Disney leads the way. I don't know whether you noticed it or not, but Iger used to run Disney, just bought the LA Lakers. Well, you're going to have a whole woke team there. But California's mentality is different than New York. New York is basically a working class state outside of some precincts, wealthy precincts in the Hamptons and things like
0: that. Well, it's New York City and it's the five boroughs and... You know, the population is so large. If you look at a map of how they voted, say, in 2024, it looks like a red state. I mean, it looks mostly red.
1: Right, right. And it is in the mentality-wise. So you and I were brought up here. We know the state as well as anybody. The people here are hardworking people, very ethnic people, traditional people, not in California. That state has been turned around by illegal immigration. That is the big difference. And so
0: I hate to tell you, but look at, you know, parts of New York has the same exact problem, Bill. New York City has the problem. Parts of Long Island have the problem. I mean, I can name specific towns. I won't name them where if you were ever to survey the entire population, you're talking about a lot of illegal immigrants.
1: Well, Franklin Square, your old hometown, has been devastated by illegal migration, but it's not at the level of California. So anyway, the point of view here is that Blakeman could win. He's running ahead of Zeldin, and Zeldin almost did it. But again, it's African-American voters. So 60% of them are supporting Hochul. And I'm trying to figure out, maybe you can help me here. What is in it for you other than these false free promises of a giant government giving you everything? Why would you want to throw in with a totalitarian regime like Hochul Mandami? Why would you want to do that and limit your own personal freedoms? Because that's what the progressive communist movement does. It limits personal freedom. The state dictates everything. Why would African Americans want to do that? I don't know.
0: So remember when Trump ran the first time and he would be speaking to crowds that had predominantly minority? What have you got to lose? Now you think about it. Where are the worst schools and where's the worst crime in every blue state, blue city, you name it? The worst government-run schools are in those cities. New York is one of the worst school systems in the world, especially when you look at predominantly minority neighborhoods. law and order, safety and security, a prerequisite for pursuit of happiness, doesn't exist in a lot of predominantly minority neighborhoods. So to answer your question is, we have seen a shift towards Republicans when it comes to this issue. We have seen a shift when it comes to African Americans, Hispanic Americans, Asian Americans when it comes to this issue. Donald Trump cleaned up Washington, D.C. I got to give a Democratic mayor, Muriel Bowser, credit because she wanted her city cleaned up and she cooperated. It happened, I believe, what was it, Memphis, Tennessee? Same thing. Other states reject it. Look at Minnesota. Look at the vote in Minnesota last night. And they never care about the people that are shot and killed in Chicago or Los Angeles or any big city in any blue state. So I think that there is a possibility for a shift. I don't know the answer why. I can only tell you that it is sad because we are capable of so much better. I'm going to give you numbers because you're a friend of mine and I know you can handle this. And it's simple math. Do you know New York City with a population of what, 9 million, little under 9 million people, that their budget as proposed by Zoran Marxist Kami Mamdani for 9 million people with the worst law and order, worst quality of life, they can't even pick up the garbage right. I think they have 9 rats for every one individual that lives in that city, that New York City's budget is billions and billions of dollars larger than the entire state of Florida. It's mind-numbing to me. How is that possible, Bill? How did New Yorkers allow that to happen?
1: Unions, primarily. And you got to watch the Gators down in Florida if you're going to the, you know, so just to keep your eye out. My book, Confronting America, What Has to Change, since out September 15th. And the reason that New York City's education system, which serves the minority children, because the wealthier people go to private school. All right. The reason it's collapsed is truancy, that the New York City authorities will not enforce children going to school, so they don't go. And no one is watching it or complaining about it. And that's why it happened. There's always a reason behind this. And it always comes back to will. You know, will to help the kids. There is no will in New York City to help the kids. And what gets me is that Hochul is tied into all of this. She hasn't done one improvement that I can see. Mandani's gone. I mean, if you're going to discuss Mandani, it's like...
0: I think Hochul, I don't think she's particularly bright, Bill. I don't. She reminds me of Kamala.
1: She can read the stats. What it is.
0: Well, but she's going to do whatever Mamdani demands because she needs his endorsement or fears she will lose power.
1: Well, it's Heastie that runs the state, Carl Heastie. She doesn't deal with Mamdani. Heastie does. But it's a corrupt state. There's no doubt about it. And when you have responsibility, like you do have in Florida and Texas, Tennessee, other states, where if you don't go to school, the parents get in trouble. All right. The parents are all, you don't have that in the blue states. And there's one more thing I want to bring up to you. And I hope it's not too controversial for the Hannity radio program.
0: Oh, yeah. You know, we avoid controversy like crazy, Bill.
1: Did you see this bill Healy signed in Massachusetts that now you can kill a baby up to birthing?
0: I did see it. It makes me sick to my stomach. I did a podcast yesterday. Did you ever see the movie Heaven is Real? You ever read the book? Okay, it's about... Bill, please watch it. It is so inspiring. It's amazing. And I had people near-death experience. I had an expert... I had two people that experienced it, and they saw Jesus, they saw God, they saw angels, they felt a peace they never had before in their life, they saw loved ones that had passed prior to them, beauty, colors that don't exist in this world, but exist up there in paradise. I bring this up because you were asking me...
1: Is what?
0: All right, so one of the things that Chris, what this young man that went to heaven... his last name is Burpo, okay? And one of the things he saw was a sister. He's only 4 years old when he went to heaven. But a sister that was miscarried after 2 months by the mother. And he described it in detail. He described in detail his father's grandfather, who came up to him and introduced himself in heaven, in paradise. And it was so amazing to listen to that. What does that say? That life begins at conception, at least in God's eyes.
1: Take out the politics of it. So there are six nations in the world, six, that allow abortions at birth. That's it.
0: Called infanticide, Bill. Yep. Let's call it what it is.
1: So
0: that child is capable of living on its own outside the womb.
1: There should be an exception to if the mother will die, but they always slip in, and so did Healy, the health of the mother, which could be a panic attack. But what I'm trying to link is this extremism on the left to these horrifying decisions that are now literally life and death. And if you think, anybody listening to us now, that the liberal progressive point of view is in any way humanitarian, you are blanking nuts. Because it brings suffering after suffering, and now it brings death in Massachusetts to a helpless baby. And, you know, Maura Healey has to be an atheist. I don't know whether she is or isn't, but she has to be. Because she
0: doesn't have a heart, a conscience, or a soul. You can't. That is infanticide. You are killing a baby that can live on its own outside the mother's womb. No other way to put it, Bill. Okay, if you say, well, it's not viable, whatever it is, okay, that's a very different argument in my view. I don't agree with a lot of people. I think there's so many other alternatives. And by the way, not the least of which is if you don't want to get pregnant, take precautions. I mean, let's start with individual responsibility, but nobody ever wants to talk about that.
1: Well, medical science can pinpoint now the journey of the fetus. So there's no excuse.
0: 18 days after conception, the heart is beating.
1: Right. So medical science, the advancements in birthing are unbelievable. And people know what the status is. Women know, the doctors know, when the birth happens. But if Maura Healey were to run tomorrow in Massachusetts, she'd win.
0: You don't think Gavin Newsom would win if he was running for governor of California again?
1: This is pretty blatant here, Hannity. This is a black and white issue now. We're not talking a budget. We're not talking hypocrisy. We're talking a human being, the governor of Massachusetts, signing a piece of paper saying, you want to kill your baby? When the baby is birthed, you can.
0: Bill, there's people that have taken it further. You know, remember the tape that came out? Well, if you know, after the baby's born, we can have a discussion with the parents and then they can decide.
1: Yeah.
0: That baby's been born at that point. I mean, why don't we call that for what it is? Like first degree murder. I mean, that's insane. People, I don't know. I mean, you know, it's sort of like the trans issue, men and women sports issue. It's like eliminate the presidency, the Senate, and the judiciary, and amnesty for illegals, and no borders, no ICE, defund the Department of War, end all deportations, end cash bail, abolish prisons, police, a Green New Deal, the wealth tax, etc. This is now the party that's taken over by the lunatics. It's crazy. All things Bill O'Reilly, BillO'Reilly.com. Bill, listen, do have a great couple of days off when you take it. I think we will hear from you next week. We appreciate you being on, as always. Thank you.
1: All right. Thanks for having me.
2: Quick break. Right back. We'll continue on the other side.
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0: All right, quick break. Right back. We'll get to your calls. 800-941-SHAWN as we continue today.

0: This is Nnamdi Asamoah. I play football for the Philadelphia Eagles, but what I do off the field with United Way might be more important. I'm a volunteer tutor and mentor. Why? Because over a million kids a year drop out of school, and that's not okay. It takes 12 years to create a graduate, but it takes about the same time to create a dropout. And the difference between a child becoming one or the other could be me, or it could be you.
1: News. I'm John Saucier. White House Press Secretary Caroline Leavitt will be stepping down from that job at the end of this month to spend more time with her family. Former senior counselor to the president, Kellyanne Conway, who served in the first Trump administration on Fox's. Caroline's time in the White House has been historic.
2: She will go down as one of the best White House press secretaries, definitely for her work behind the podium, but her work behind the scenes that the public doesn't always see.
1: Secretary Leavitt expected to continue a relationship with the president from an outside advisory role. Two people have died after a military helicopter crash in Salado, Texas, near Fort Hood. Cliff Coleman is the spokesperson for the Bell County Sheriff's Office, telling reporters it didn't hit any homes or structures in the area.
3: It was crashed into a field. You could tell it was a violent crash.
1: Well, the crash did spark a wildfire. Evacuations have been ordered. 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
4: Your first alert to scattered storms with heavy rain in some locations. Others will remain dry. A flood watch in effect through Thursday morning. I'm Chief Meteorologist Spencer Denton from the WVLT First Alert Weather Center.

0: Tuesday on the Phil Show Death Day, we execute one of two humans on death row, the guy. What would be your last meal? You know, they get to do that. Yeah. German Fest tickets and a lot more as we do the Phil Show starting at 6 o'clock on News Talk 98.7 WOKI.
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0: driving the liberals nuts. 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
1: All right, 25 now till the top of the hour, 800-941-SEAN if you want to be a part of the program. All right, our friends at Sig Sauer, great company. 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Right now, when you buy the number one concealed carry pistol in the country, you will get that for free. All right. Now, look, it's summertime. You're outdoors more. Greater chance that you might run into somebody that does not have great intentions. God forbid. You don't want to be a victim. Anyway, all Sig Sauer made in America. All of them. Half the labor force is retired military. Now, Sig Sauer is our proud partner with the U.S. military. Sig Sauer is the official sidearm of all branches of the U.S. military. I personally have the M17 pistol, the same one carried by our brave men and women that defend freedom all around the world. Now, the P365 is the number one concealed carry pistol in the country today. We are a Sig Sauer family on the Sean Hannity Show. I have a ton. Sweet Baby has a ton. And Linda has something known as the P365 Rose Special Edition. You want to explain what the Rose Special Edition is? I never inquired about, can I have the Rose Special Edition, please?
2: 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This Rose Special Edition, I was just talking to leadership over at Sig Sauer yesterday. They have a whole Facebook group. They have Rose Retreats. They've got all these awesome chicks hanging out with their beautiful guns, learning self-defense. Like, it is beyond, man. I'm checking all this stuff out.
1: 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All right. You've been very patient. Let's get to our busy, busy telephones, shall we? Let us say hi to Susan in Texas. Susan, hi. How are you? Glad you called.
3: Hi, I'm fine.
1: Glad you called. What's on your mind today?
3: Well, I was listening to you yesterday, and you were talking about the governor wannabe in Wisconsin, and I thought that since Thanksgiving is her favorite holiday, that we should send her some turkeys.
1: You mean like a consolation prize?
3: Yeah. And make her...
1: Because she lost. Okay, what's the consolation prize?
3: Turkey.
1: You want me to send her turkey? Send her a turkey to cook. She claims to be a good cook. I'm sorry, but my master built Butterball turkey fryer will beat anything she can even dream of cooking in terms of a turkey. Nobody beats my turkey. My turkey is the best, the juiciest, the most delicious. And I've got a special recipe that I use. You know, imagine, you know how like you baste the turkey and it's like the dumbest thing in the world because you put the liquid on top of the turkey that's in the oven and it just rolls off it like water off a duck's back, right? You know what I'm talking about?
3: Yes.
1: And the beauty is when you have the master built Butterball turkey fryer, you inject it, you inject it, and I'm not going to give away my secret sauce because it makes it taste. Every bite of that turkey is so juicy. You don't even need gravy. Let's put it that way. You know, the reason most people pour a ton of gravy on turkey is because when it comes out of the oven, basting or no basting, it's dry. And it's like, ugh. I don't like dry meat. You know, one of the keys to cooking good ribs and cooking good steaks and cooking, you know, great pork chops or whatever you happen to be cooking is moisture. I get my moisture, for example, when I do everyday cooking, steaks or pork chops or pork ribs or even a hamburger. You spray it with a lot of avocado oil or olive oil. Just spray it. All right, Susan, we appreciate you. God bless Texas. Rick in Rochester, New York. Rick, how are you? Glad you called.
4: Hi, Sean. Hey, thanks for taking the call. A longtime listener. And I don't know if you realize how much you helped save some of us New Yorkers. with what's going on in New York City and then in Albany, you help us get through some of the days from the in the real upstate area in Rochester. Anyways, I was calling to just some of the stuff about protecting our athletes, you know, what we're seeing in the WNBA and these wicked, vicious hits. It reminded me, my son played football at Dartmouth College when Buddy Tevens was the coach. God rest his soul. He died tragically a couple years ago in a bike accident. But it got so bad, he realized so many of his players were getting concussive injuries. He testified in front of Congress. He changed all the rules throughout the Ivy League where they finally adopted his beliefs that, no, we're not going to hit all at all during the week and save it just for the weekends in hopes to reduce the number of injuries. I don't know if a lot of our country is aware, but I think this coming year, the NCAA is going to be starting women's flag football as an actual sport. And right now throughout the country, there's young girls teams, elementary school through high school, that are forming flag football teams. If they don't control even the flag football settings where they allow people to get whacked across the neck and the head and driven to the ground, those are the things that our kids are going to get seriously injured. And I think Buddy Tevens said it well one time when he was coaching and came out. He spoke to Congress. He said, look, I love the game, but I love my players more. And I think we're at that crossroads with what we're seeing on the internet and the TV with the end, you know, WNBA and some of these other major. This weekend, a lot of people don't know, in Dusseldorf, Germany, the flag football competitions, men's and women's international competitions, and the top several teams make it to the 2028 Olympics. So there you have, again, a higher level of sports for, say, our female competitors. And to see this type of violence going on, even in within a basketball setting, it's not gladiators. You know, it's the control needs to be there. And so anyways, I just wanted to pass that along. And again, thanks for what you do.
1: All right. I appreciate it, man. Thank you. And good luck in Rochester. I mean, I'm praying for New York that you elect Bruce Blakeman. He'll do a great job for upstate, especially with liquefied natural gas. It's the single easiest solution to get New York out of the financial mess it's in and to lower taxes and to really get things back together. You know, Linda, we've talked a lot about this WNBA thing, that clothesline foul against Sophie Cunningham. It was awful by this girl, Carrington. But what was worse is, to me, the coach of the Indiana Fever. Let's go. The coach, well, you're not going to get a free layup if you're playing Miss Carrington. And, you know, I thought they made the right call. She didn't defend Sophie. Now she's saying, you know, to her critics to go to hell. Listen.
5: We are united. We are connected. We will not be divided. Every day these women put their on the line. Every day. When they go low, we go high. Love will win. Grace will win. Humility will win, and kindness will win. I stand by them. I will always stand by them. Everybody else can go to hell.
1: Everybody else can go to hell. So the only reason I think, this is my belief and my interpretation, she's doing this is because she was criticized and people want her out as the coach for not standing up for her player. Linda, you agree with me on this, even though you're not a sports person? Maybe Ethan should weigh in.
2: Well, this isn't sports. It's politics. But by all means, have everybody else weigh in. That's fine with me.
1: No. Well, do you have any thoughts? New York thoughts?
2: I have a lot of thoughts. But unfortunately, the one thing that this doesn't have anything to do with is sports. This entire episode is not about sports. It's about politics. You know, if they keep saying the WNBA will not be used as a pawn in the political game. What they don't realize is they walked into the political game the second that they allowed men pretending to be women to play against biological women. It's wrong and it's dangerous. Now they're having a hard time dealing with these women who are attacking Caitlin Clark and Sophie Cunningham. There's clearly a race issue. There's clearly a tension on the court. They are being completely and totally isolated and attacked on the regular. And people like Katie will tell me, oh, well, it's a very, you know, aggressive sport. The WNBA is definitely more aggressive and so on and so forth. I'm like, I hear you. Okay, fine. But this isn't aggressive. This is targeting. This isn't everybody hitting everybody. This is going after somebody because you don't like what they say, what they stand for, or what they look like on the court. Period. End of sentence.
1: Yeah. Anyone have any different thought than that, Ethan?
6: I think, honestly, Linda and you are two of the two people that can speak to this because you both have daughters that are playing sports. And no matter what the sport is, this affects them. This is going to affect Linda's daughter. This is going to affect your daughter because both of them play sports, and it's their safety that matters most. It's not the game. It's the safety.
1: That's a big safety issue. All right, to our busy phones. Mary, Nevada, next, Sean Hannity Show. What's up, Mary? What's going on out there?
7: Hi, thanks for taking my call. Actually, I just wanted to call to say that I caught the Oliver Larkin interview the other night.
1: Yes, ma'am.
7: You presented a master class. It was awesome. You did not let up, and I was so proud of you. And I have to say, you and Donald Trump are always right, and I never waver in my support for either one of you. And you just made me proud, just so proud.
1: You know, I've been doing a lot more with these DSA candidates just to expose them. I mean, the fact that, you know, I finished the radio interview at Larkin, I seem like a nice guy. I don't have anything against him. I just think his positions are insane. But, you know, when I finish with, so you believe in to each according to their need and from each according to their ability. Yeah, I agree with that. And I'm like, you know who said that first? And he goes, I don't. But I'm sure you're going to tell me. I said, yeah, that would be Karl Marx. They're Marxists.
7: Silent after that. He said nothing.
1: What do you say to that? I mean, it's kind of a checkmate moment in my mind.
7: Great. I thought it was great. And he could not defend his position at all. And I loved the how much of $100,000 should you be able to keep? And he just could not.
1: They don't want to. They can answer. They don't want to because the answer is as much as they can, all of it, if they possibly could. That's why they don't want to answer it. That's what, you know, why is AOC saying, oh, no, defund the police, this and that. Oh, that was all woke 1.0. We don't really believe that because their internal polling is showing it's killing them in terms of the upcoming midterms. That's the only reason they're changing. The only one.
7: It's obvious.
1: No other reason.
7: No.
1: God bless you, Mary. Where do you live in out west?
7: Sparks, Nevada.
1: Oh, I've been there. I know where that is.
7: Really?
1: All right.
7: It's just a little community.
1: Oh, well, God bless you. And God bless everyone there. Nice out there. It's a whole different terrain than what I'm used to. I like water. So that's why I'm in the perfect state for me. All right, quick break, right back to our busy phones. Our toll-free number is 800-941-SHAWN if you want to be a part of the program.
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0: 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Our number's toll free. 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Let us say hello to Doug in Texas. God bless Texas. Doug, what's happening?
1: Hi, Sean. How are you?
0: I'm good. How are you? You don't sound like you're from Texas, dude. You sound like you're from New York.
1: I am from New York, and I was going to say to Linda, don't ever lose that accent. It's awesome. I'm never going to lose my accent. So
0: everywhere you go in Texas, let me guess, where in New York are you from? How many people ask you that?
1: I get busted all the time.
0: That's funny. All right, you have about a minute. I won't take any more of your time. What's on your mind?
1: Yeah, and I'm going to move fast because I really want to get this in here, and I really would love to hear your opinion. The first thing is, one, you and I are classmates from an old alumni, and I'm not going to mention, but I will say, because of that, you notice how...
0: Was it grammar school, high school, or college?
1: Well, grammar school.
0: What? I don't mind saying it. We went to Sacred Heart in Hempstead, Long Island. Were you older than me, younger than me?
1: Older. I was in your sister's class.
0: Oh, wow. I know that class really well. I'm going to tell my sister you called.
1: So my point is, with this,

0: is that when you think about it, the discipline that we learned in that school, how many successful people came out, including yourself, and I like to think of myself, and I think that's what kids are missing today. The meat of my call here is, though, I went to St. John's University. I was I'm a retired New York fireman. During my off shifts, I went to St. John's University, got my undergraduate, and got my Juris Doctorate. In both cases, I took an oath to uphold the Constitution of the United States. When you went to court, you take an oath. And if you violated that oath, you were punished. So if you were in the fire department, you violated your oath. You either were dismissed or you were punished. If you took an oath of office as a lawyer, you were either sanctioned or admonished, or you were even disbarred. And if you go to court and you take an oath, you could either go to jail or even worse. So if these guys who are running on this socialist platform are taking an oath, and they're clearly violating because they're not upholding, they're dismantling, how is it that it's not easier to get these guys out of office?
1: Well, let me say this only because of the constraints of time, and I can't wait to write my sister and tell her that you called. I'm sure she knows who you are.
0: I'm sure.
1: And I'm just going to say this. Here's my prediction. The DSA platform, everything that I list every day, is going to be at some point taken down. I will come on this program and say, I told you, they're going to take it down, not because they don't believe it, because they're hiding who they are. And it's not going to work for them electorally, so they are willing to adopt the policy of lying to win power. Mark my words, I don't think I'm wrong. I learned a lot in Sacred Heart, okay?
0: Yeah.
1: Doug, I just have to run because I got to take a break, but listen, call back again, and I will be telling my sister you checked in with us, okay?
0: Thanks, Sean.
1: She's doing great. She's like... I wish my sister, I love my sister. I wish she loved me a little less. She's too obsessed with my health. Don't you think, Linda?
2: I think that she would tell you the same thing that I tell you, which is that you need a clock.
1: All right, listen, Pure Talk, only wireless company to receive 5 stars in every category, coverage, support, value, data, and you deserve 5-star wireless treatment. 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
10: They want the death penalty off the table. I'm Lisa Lacerra, Fox News. The lawyers for Tyler Robinson, the man accused of killing Charlie Kirk, said the prosecution has not proven anyone else was at risk when Kirk was shot to death at a Turning Point USA event at Utah College last September.
11: Prosecutors say the charge was warranted because Robinson put other lives at risk. Despite compelling video, DNA, and ballistics evidence presented at last month's preliminary hearing, the defense says there was nothing to show Robinson intended to kill anyone else. In a new filing saying, quote, the state has failed to establish probable cause that the shooter knowingly created a great risk of death to another other than Charlie Kirk and himself. The state is required to show more than a possibility that someone else may be killed by defendant's conduct, rather that there was a high probability of that result and that the defendant knew of that high probability.
10: Fox's Claudia Cowan, the defense lawyer, is also disputed claims Robinson targeted Kirk over his political views. Prosecutors say Robinson told his roommate he killed Kirk because he had enough of his hatred. One student is wounded, another in custody after a shooting at a high school in Georgia. The shooting at Warner Robins High School involved two ninth graders, and it happened just a week into the new school year. 11 people facing federal charges after Attorney General Todd Blanche says they were involved in an elaborate sham marriage scheme involving Chinese nationals and naturalized American citizens.
12: Chinese nationals would pay these facilitators as much as $100,000 for assistance in obtaining a marriage, which then allowed them to apply for a green card.
10: Blanche says they uncovered more than 1,000 sham marriages. Federal prosecutors in New York found instances dating back to 2016. If convicted, each defendant faces up to 15 years in prison. 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
10: A last-minute hearing has been set for Friday in the federal government's case against the man accused of killing an insurance executive in Manhattan.
2: A hearing in the federal case against Luigi Mangione is now scheduled for Friday after prosecutors and Mangione's attorneys filed a joint request for a conference with the judge overseeing the matter. Details about what the hearing is expected to address have not been made clear, but it follows Tuesday's final pretrial hearing in the New York State case against Mangione, which is set to go to trial September 8th. He has pleaded not guilty to both state and federal charges in the shooting death of UnitedHealthcare CEO Brian Thompson outside a Midtown Manhattan hotel in December 2024. In New York City, Tanya J. Powers, Fox News.
10: A federal safety agency has issued its final report into an explosion last year at a U.S. steel plant near Pittsburgh that killed two workers. The blast at the Clairton Coke Works plant happened after a gas valve ruptured after being flushed with pressurized water. The agency is calling for U.S. Steel to develop a written procedure for washing valves to minimize hazards. A big city school district is placing new limits on screen time during school hours, which is separate from its policy on phone usage.
17: The Los Angeles Unified School District already requires that kids keep phones in their backpacks. If they're seen out, they can be confiscated. But now there are going to be new rules on screen time during the school day. Second and third graders are limited to 20 minutes of screen time each day. High schoolers will be limited to 90 minutes of screen time per course each week. This mother told Fox 11 in Los Angeles she's for the change.
19: That's good in a way, you know. That's part of, you know, the kids could get more hands-on, more learning, you know, instead of, you know, more uses of electronic or, you know, images.
17: Students will also no longer be issued devices, with one school board member saying while learning during COVID required them, it's not the case anymore.
10: Fox's Jessica Rosenthal. I'm Lisa Lucera. This is Fox News.
20: Remember, school's back in session, which means the school's own speed limits will be strictly enforced. So slow down or don't and get pulled over by a hidden cop who'll see the baggie of weed you didn't hide very well. And you'll be arrested, handcuffed, fingerprinted, photographed. Oh, and don't forget the body cavity check. It's much better to just slow down. A back-to-school tip from News Talk 98.7 WOKI.
21: Here's your first alert to scattered storms with heavy rain in some locations. It's not going to rain everywhere overnight, but where it does, there could be some flooding. A flood watch in effect through Thursday morning. Temperatures fall into the low 70s. Highs will top out near 90 on Thursday with more isolated storms. I'm Chief Meteorologist Spencer Denton from the WVLT First Alert Weather Center.
23: 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What would be your last meal? 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
25: Ground command post. Deep in the bowels of a hidden bunker, somewhere under the brick and steel of a nondescript building, we've once again made contact with our leader, Mark Levin.

0: My point to you, ladies and gentlemen, is this. Of course, these rabid communists need to be confronted and dealt with. But don't give the Democrat Party a pass. They may walk with a more rabid element sprint. But the fact is, they're all headed in the same direction. And in some ways, those who walk rather than sprint can be more dangerous. They could be. But they're really one and the same in many regards. One and the same. Headed in the same direction. I'll give you an example. You have de Blasio, the former mayor of New York. Now, he never came out and said he was a communist. Not that I'm aware of. Did he, Rich? I don't think so. No, we all referred to him as one. This guy, Chris Murphy from Connecticut, a real lowlife, he never refers to himself as a communist. I mean, let's be blunt. Most of these Democrats don't. But I just went through with you in the opening in some detail where they stand. Where they stand. They want to change major aspects. Change major aspects of our Constitution. This is something Woodrow Wilson had a problem with. He had a problem with the Constitution. He felt it was a problem for the radical left agenda. And I've written about that at great length, of course. And he talked about separation of powers being a problem. He attacked the Declaration of Independence. And, of course, the key, as the founders said, as the framers said, as great minds like Tom Sowell says and Antonin Scalia says, I've said many times, power checking power is the key. And so the Constitution is one check after another, after another, after another. And then when you get to the end of it, we have the Bill of Rights that was adopted later, and the Tenth Amendment emphasizes what? It emphasizes federalism. Whatever powers we've not assigned to the federal government belong to the states. What's the Ninth Amendment? The Ninth Amendment, to me, is basically an encapsulation of the Declaration of Independence. Pretty much. That you have your own individual liberties, apart from everything else. Apart from everything else. That's very important. You never hear the Democrats talk like this. Never. Never. Because they don't believe it. Now, they'll talk around it. They may even talk about it, but they're not going to come out and talk the way the Democratic Socialists of America do. But in the end, that's where we are with them. And with Woodrow Wilson, he said all these checks and balances, he said, the body politic is like a single organ. Or the organs have to work together. They can't be working against each other. You get it? They can't be working against each other like one state or another, one city or another, or one branch of government or another. So he was applying communism to Americanism. For nearly 3,000 years, Homer's epic poem, The Odyssey, has shaped the literary and moral imagination of the West. 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

0: What's this group called again? The Babies? Okay. All right, we got too much to do. Normally I'd play a little bit, but we've got more I want to get to here. July inflation eases. Are the media even reporting this, or are they just kind of whispering it? July inflation eases to 3.4%, says the New York Post, likely keeping the Fed split on interest rates for now. It eased in July, likely bolstering arguments for the Fed officials that want to keep interest rates on hold. The consumer price index rose 3.4% in July over the past 12 months, cooling slightly from 3.5% in June. You know, ladies and gentlemen, the price of gasoline, whether people want to admit it, is down. Inflation is down. The jobless numbers are down. Income for those who are working is up. I mean, they got to get their message out, these Republicans, because the psychology of too many people is, woe is me. I'll be right back.
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0: He just did in Florida. And there are some who do, and there are some who don't. But it's a very difficult bureaucracy to run generally because it's very complicated, isn't it?
1: Healthcare is complicated.
0: Yeah.
1: But the best incentive is competition in the private market. And the government getting involved just messes up the private market.
0: That's 100% true. 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All right, my friend, thank you for your call. Appreciate it. And thank all of you, you wonderful people. God bless you out there. We salute our armed forces, police officers, firefighters, emergency personnel, ICE, our truckers, the men and women in Ukraine, the men and women in Israel, the men and women in Iran, and you, the American people, red-blooded Americans, thank each and every one of you. Thank you for joining me, and we'll do this again tomorrow. God bless, and have a fantastic evening.
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14: A White House exit. I'm Chris DeMeo, Fox News. White House Press Secretary Caroline Leavitt is leaving her post to spend more time with her family.
15: Caroline just put out an additional post saying that serving as the White House Press Secretary of the last year and a half has been the honor and adventure of a lifetime. She expresses her gratitude to the president for the privilege of speaking on his behalf at the podium and talks about how challenging it has been working in one of the most demanding and important jobs while also welcoming two young children in recent years. You know, she is the youngest press secretary in history. The president in his post seems to indicate as well that she will continue to play a role as an outside advisor.
14: That's Fox's Jackie Heinrich at the White House. 11 people have been indicted in what the Justice Department calls a decade-long marriage fraud scheme.
16: DOJ officials are calling these sham marriages, with Chinese nationals coming to the United States and paying tens of thousands of dollars to obtain green cards illegally. 11 people were indicted in this investigation. The announcement was made by Attorney General Todd Blanche in Washington, though most of the alleged criminal activity took place in New York City and surrounding boroughs. Federal prosecutors say that facilitators paired foreign nationals seeking immigration status with U.S. citizens recruited by other scheme participants to engage in these sham marriages. They used attorneys, tax preparers, marriage officiants to facilitate the marriages and submit fraudulent immigration paperwork to obtain permanent residency for the foreign nationals.
14: That's Fox's David Spunt in Washington. Jury selection is underway in Oakland, California, in a major federal trial against Meta. 29 states accused the company of designing Facebook and Instagram to be addictive to children. The states also accused Meta of illegally collecting personal data on children. Meta denies the allegations and says it has worked on improving safety for young users. The trial should last 6 to 8 weeks. 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
4: 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Just click listen, then swipe right and hear the latest news updates on your time. 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
14: President Trump says the U.S. has total control of the Strait of Hormuz and negotiations are proceeding. Iran rejects that claim, saying efforts to revive peace talks remain stalled.
20: Enforcing a naval blockade in the Strait of Hormuz, CENTCOM says today a U.S. Navy MH-60 helicopter fired two Hellfire missiles into the Vela Nova's engine room after the ship's civilian crew ignored repeated warnings from American forces. The ship is no longer transiting to Iran. The president sees that as more effective than peace talks.
21: We totally control the Strait of Hormuz. We have control over it. Nobody else, only us. Our Navy is unbelievable. And things are going great for our country.
20: And when the president is optimistic about peace talks or when things seem like they might be developing well, the president will say something like, we might have a deal within 2 days. Right now, he's not saying that.
14: Fox's Peter Ducey at the White House. U.S. forces are on track to leave Iraq next month.
22: Following a meeting with U.S. CENTCOM Commander General Brad Cooper, Iraq's prime minister says September 30th is a fixed and final date for U.S. forces to completely withdraw from Iraq as part of an anti-ISIS mission. The U.S. and Iraqi governments agreed in 2024 to draw down the U.S.-led operations against ISIS. And since then, American troops have been based mainly in the Kurdish region in northern Iraq. Those bases have come under attack since the war with Iran was launched in February. Once the withdrawal is complete next month, it will mark the end of a U.S. military presence in Iraq since the 2003 invasion. At the White House, Jared Halpern, Fox News.
14: Gas prices are inching up a bit. AAA says the cost of a gallon of regular on average in the U.S. is now $4.03. That's up about 2 cents since yesterday and more than a dollar since this time last year. Diesel is at $5.35, up about 4 cents since Tuesday. I'm Chris DeMayo. This is Fox News.
23: Many areas had a chance to dry out Wednesday afternoon, but some storm chances still remain in place through tonight and into Thursday. Any storms could produce flooding rain, a flood watch in effect through 8 a.m. As we go through the day on Thursday, otherwise a mix of sun and clouds with highs near 90. Same story heading into Friday. I'm Chief Meteorologist Spencer Denton from the WVLT First Alert Weather Center.
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0: Because of you, American Ground Radio is heard in more markets than you can shake a stick at. Which in California is now considered a microaggression against trees. It's outrageous. Grab the hatchet, fellas.
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5: This is American Ground Radio. I'm Stephen Parr with Louis R. Avalone.
6: So this is the argument that is now being offered to keep the death penalty off the table in the killing of Charlie Kirk.
5: Okay.
6: You know, basically the argument is the shooter should not face capital punishment because he successfully hit his intended target. Think about that.
5: Go ahead.
6: Yeah.
5: By successfully hitting his intended target, he committed first-degree murder, which carries the capital punishment with it.
6: No. They said that, see, he was an excellent marksman.
5: Yeah.
6: And because of his
5: and Rain Man's
6: skill,
5: an excellent driver, doesn't mean he should have a license.
6: Okay. So, apparently, and the evidence is overwhelming, so I'll use the word allegedly, but we all know it's not allegedly.
5: Okay.
6: The shooter here fired from a rooftop at a public event attended by thousands of people.
5: Right.
6: Of course, Charlie Kirk was there speaking in front of the crowd at Utah Valley University. And the defense argument is essentially this. Because only Charlie Kirk was struck, no one else was in danger. Now, that is not common sense.
5: Well, it's not factual either. Anybody that would have been standing behind Charlie Kirk could have been in danger from the bullet going through Charlie Kirk's neck because it didn't stop.
6: Okay, but see, the prosecutors... Well, no, you're absolutely right. I mean, because bullets deflect, right?
5: Well,
6: they can strike someone else, et cetera. But the defense contends that prosecutors have not proven their case that the accused knowingly created a, quote, great risk of death to anyone else other than Kirk.
5: But
6: because that's an aggravating factor that in Utah, you need to have that. That's an aggravating factor in order to pursue the death penalty. And so the lawyers argue that the bullet traveled above rather than through the crowd. And so therefore, there was not great risk of death to anyone else other than Charlie Kirk. You know what? None of this makes any sense, but it doesn't. I mean, do you give the lawyers kudos for a creative argument here? Maybe.
5: No, but I'm sorry. When your creative legal argument is repugnant to the dignity of humanity.
6: Well,
5: I can't give you kudos for being a way to be a amoral shyster.
6: I don't think the lawyers are trying to excuse his behavior. But what they're saying is one of the aggravating conditions isn't present. So, yes, is he guilty of murder? Is he?
5: Let me see if I get this straight. You're allowed to use a high-powered rifle to shoot someone you hate but don't know, intending to kill them, even if that person's in a big crowd, just so long as you're a good shot. If you're not a good shot, then it's okay for us to execute you. That's
6: pretty much what the lawyers are arguing.
5: So assassins, okay.
6: But it's a legal standard. You're looking at it.
5: Looking at it from a difference of
6: morality. You're looking.
5: Yeah.
6: I get that. But
5: shouldn't the law look at things from a morality standpoint?
6: The law is very black and white. The law, there have to be certain conditions that are met. And ultimately, the judge is going to decide whether that legal standard has been met. But I mean,
5: that's repugnant.
6: It is.
5: It's a repugnant argument.
6: I mean, it's kind of crazy. Basically, you know, because he's a good marksman, right? And because he hit the intended target, the judge, the lawyers for the shooter that are arguing should give him a break.
5: And by
6: giving a break, let me say this, removing the death penalty from consideration.
5: But by doing this, by the way, aren't you actually admitting that your client did it?
6: I don't think even those lawyers are making an argument that he didn't do it. This is not some sort of, you know, Candace Owens, conspiracy theory that, you know, he didn't actually do it, that it was the Israelis and it was an exploding microphone and whatever else ridiculousness that Candace Owens says that she knows or that she knows or whatever it is that she says. This is about simply taking off the table the aggravating factor that he put other lives in great danger, and the lawyers are saying, no, you can't meet that criteria or that criterion in this case. It's not an aggravating factor with respect to the death penalty, yada, yada, yada, and so therefore he should not be subject to the death penalty.
5: That is a ridiculous argument to say that nobody else was at risk because this guy's one shot was really, really good. There were other people present. Something else could have easily gone wrong, and he had no regard for the safety or well-being. And if somebody was standing right behind Charlie, and there were people standing behind Charlie Kirk. There were people standing behind him. So,
6: well, the lawyers,
5: you don't know what would have happened once that bullet hit part of Charlie and then could have bounced. You have no idea what would have happened.
6: So the lawyers argue that having a loaded weapon does not mean the individual believes there is a high probability of missing and killing someone else.
5: No. It's not that you have a loaded weapon. It's that you've taken the weapon and fired it with the intent to cause harm, not caring who else is around.
6: Well, no, they say the facts here are the shooter did not miss his intended target. And there it is.
5: But that doesn't...
6: But that's the point they're trying to make, is that the accused assassin should receive the benefit of his alleged accuracy.
5: No. Because that's... Here's the thing, because if he missed Charlie Kirk, then he wouldn't be on trial for murder. He'd be on trial for attempted murder, in which case we give him the benefit. He gets special privileges because he's a bad shot. So you should get special privileges if you're a good shot, and get special privileges if you're a bad shot. Because if you're a bad shot, we don't charge you with murder. We charge you with attempted murder, which, what, nowadays it's, what, 20 days in jail? But if you're a good shot, well, we don't give you the death penalty because you're a good shot? This is ridiculous mindset.
6: Well, and of course, you say, look, the lawyers are not trying to get him off, scot-free. This guy, the alleged shooter, has already made at least 11 written admissions after the killing, right?
5: Yeah.
6: In one of the handwritten notes, you know, he allegedly described leaving home on a mission.
5: This was premeditated.
6: Absolutely.
5: This was premeditation is part of the condition of murder one.
6: But Utah,
5: this was premeditated.
6: But Utah law permits an enhanced penalty when the perpetrator intentionally selects a victim because of certain attributes, including the victim's political expression.
5: Yeah.
6: And so the attorneys for the shooter argue that his alleged reference to Kirk's hatred fails to establish which of Kirk's beliefs motivated the killing. That's another argument or defense. Well, they're just trying to keep him from going to death row.
5: Well, that's obvious BS based on who the guy was living with. All right, let's get to the top of the things you need to know before tomorrow. First thing you need to know, White House spokesperson Carolyn Leavitt is leaving her position by the end of August. Leavitt announced her planned departure on Wednesday. Leavitt and her husband have two children together, and Leavitt just spent several months out on maternity leave. She said, "The truth is, since returning to the White House after the birth of my daughter, I have felt in my heart that I cannot be the best mom to my two young children deserve while devoting the constant time, energy, and attention required to the White House press secretary. And that is why I have ultimately made the bittersweet decision to depart the White House and embark on a new chapter in my life." President Trump called that, quote, a decision I totally understand and respect.
6: You know what I'm going to say? I think, and it's good for her, that's fine.
5: Yeah.
6: But it also says that being a mom,
5: yeah,
6: being a present mom is perhaps the most powerful, most important job on the planet.
5: Yeah.
6: I mean, because you don't get much closer to the president, to the seat of power, than Caroline Leavitt.
5: Well, and I don't think there's much of anybody in American history who's done that job better than she has. She's been outstanding. Second thing you need to know, new U.S. Attorney General Todd Blanche announced the arrest of 11 people in what he called one of the largest marriage fraud cases in American history. 11 New Yorkers have been charged in the case. They are accused of arranging more than 11,000 fake marriages between American citizens and foreign nationals, mostly from China, in order to circumvent U.S. immigration laws. The Chinese nationals would pay as much as $100,000 in order to secure the fake marriages so that they could get green cards. The marriages were set up in multiple states, including Connecticut, Florida, Georgia, Kentucky, Massachusetts, Pennsylvania, and Tennessee.
6: What in the world? Seriously?
5: So we've got more than 11,000 people, mostly from China, who now are Americans because of fraud? I mean, that's dangerous to our nation. And the third thing you need to know, the latest inflation numbers show improvement in slowing down the rise in prices. The Bureau of Labor Statistics released the Consumer Price Index numbers for July. They showed prices increased by 0.1% over June. That places annual inflation at 3.4%. That's still above the 2% inflation target by the Federal Reserve, but it is lower than many economists had expected. Part of the improvement came from a decrease in the price of gasoline during July. Those prices have gone back up so far in August.
6: You know, and that's with all of the Iranian conflict going on.
5: Yeah.
6: Can you imagine once that tamps down, I think that
5: what could
6: this
5: do?
6: Economy yeah. absolutely rockets to the moon.
5: We'll be right back with more American Ground Radio. Stick around.
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1: Now, I don't understand. Democrats are against law and order, right? Generally speaking. Why? That's one question we've asked on the show before. I don't necessarily want to get into that. But fraud, right? This whole war on fraud through DOGE, you know, because the federal government's war on public assistance fraud, you know, it has racked up some successes, but not every state wants it to be successful.
2: Yeah.
1: In fact, the federal government has recovered about $2 billion so far worth of fraud, and that's just in 2025.
2: Yeah.
1: But the largest amounts of fraud are occurring in states that seem the least interested in treating it seriously.
2: Right.
1: What do you mean, right?
2: I mean, the largest amount of fraud is happening in the states that treat it the least seriously. Yes, of course. The most amount of crime is going to happen in places where they don't enforce the law. You're going to get the most amount of crime in places where they are letting the crime happen.
1: You know
2: what? The places where you are least likely, least interested in stopping fraud, those are going to be the places where you get the most fraud.
1: You know why? Because the politicians in those states have allowed it to fester.
2: Well, because they're being told that if you say, all right, look, you got a whole bunch of Somali immigrants that have set up fake daycares. And if you'd say, guys, you can't set up fake daycares, you got to have real children. Well, then you're a racist and you're opposed to immigrants. No.
1: To the success of immigrants, right?
2: But that is what's gone. Look, when Nick Shirley's gone to all these different little fraud centers in the country, and a lot of them happen to be in places where you have a lot of immigrants, and specifically in this case,
1: California
2: Somali immigrants.
1: Hold on, California, Minnesota, New York.
2: But not just those areas, not just those states, specifically neighborhoods and communities that are full of recent immigrants from Somalia. And he goes, hey, how many daycares do you have in this building? How many healthcare centers do you have in this building? They're all like, you got to get out, you got to get out, you got to get out. So they call him racist for saying, look, there's fraud here. You don't have any kids in your daycare, that's fraud. And they go, well, you're a racist. The Democrats feel like if someone calls you a racist, that's the end of your world. You have now become Satan himself just because someone claims you're a racist, so they won't stand up to fraud for fear of being called racist.
1: But I think the other part is blue states tend to lean more towards public assistance,
2: absolutely,
1: towards entitlement programs.
2: Absolutely.
1: And so therefore, many times you have Democrats in these blue states who just automatically believe that throwing money at any program that is about entitlements and it is the good thing, even though the actual results may not match up with the intentions.
2: Democrats will campaign on how much money they spent on welfare programs. Republicans will campaign on how much money we saved by getting people off welfare programs.
1: We need transparency in all 50 states, not just in red ones.
2: Agreed. Let's get to a question for our American mamas. Dear mamas, do you think we should expand cell phone bans for kids outside of school?
1: Well, let's ask our American mamas.

0: And joining us now, our American Mama, Terry Netterville. So one of the things we have seen in recent years across the country, more and more schools are saying, hey, kids, you got to check your cell phone at the door. You can't have it out in class. And we've seen teachers say, well, you know, all of a sudden I've got kids paying attention again. But there was also this video going around of a Little League baseball team where they're having the best season they've ever had, and it's because they instituted a rule. Not only are the kids not allowed to bring the cell phones to the game, the kids are not allowed to be on their cell phones for 5 hours ahead of the game.
1: Yeah.
0: What do you think about that?
1: Well, my first thought was, wow, it must be a tournament to be able to get it 5 hours before
0: ahead of time.
1: But I love this. I love this. And I wanted to read a few more segments of sentences from that tweet because it said so much. It wasn't just that they went on this incredible run.
0: Right.
1: And they won the first state title ever.
0: Right.
1: But the assistant coach was saying that the kids started talking to each other again.
0: Mm.
1: They locked in. They focused like their lives depended on it. And they went on the greatest run in the program's entire existence. It was their first New York State Championship ever. The assistant coach also said, when the apps disappear, the real kids show up. The players, they love it. Structure works, discipline works, focus works, phones don't. And it really did take me back to this summer that my summer went to camp.
0: Yeah.
1: And the rule was to take away. You couldn't have phones at camp.
0: Okay.
1: You know, so they were telling the parents, look, don't expect, you know, if you need them, here's this number. She loved it. She loved not having the phone.
0: Wow.
1: Because nobody had phones. You know, since nobody had phones, you really had to concentrate on each other, which you're doing. The American Pediatrics Association has said that for the first 18 months, it is so good and healthy for a baby not to be exposed to, you know,
0: technology, the phones, and screens,
1: yeah, the
0: and all
1: screen
0: that.
1: Time.
0: Yeah.
1: And I saw that firsthand with Ridge, my grandson. For the 2 years that I got to keep him when Tristan, my daughter-in-law, was working and still was in school, that was their rule, no screen time. And I'm one that loves the TV on, even in the background. So
0: right.
1: I was like, okay, let me see what I can. We explored outside. We were singing songs. We were playing. We were talking. And I could see now he's two, a little over two. I see such a difference in him and other two-year-olds. And I'm not saying it's because no screen time, but I think being exposed to everything. Like, we would go in the woods in our backyard, and I would constantly talk, you know, oh, you know, look at the sticks. Oh, this is dirt. We'd see the ant hills. And so I thought we need to really get back to that.
0: Yeah. Yeah. When I was coaching soccer, we had a phrase, the games are the teacher. Mm. That when you're out and you're doing things, that's actually learning.
1: Yes, you're exploring.
0: That you're exploring, yeah. You're finding new things, that when you want to introduce a new concept, if you can find a game that makes that happen. And it's not a screen. It's like a physical, full body, what can you do, where it's not just one thing, but it's a totally immersive thing. And what's more immersive than the real world?
1: Exactly. Well, I know that everybody has seen those reels back in the 80s. And the 90s, and it's these teenagers, they're walking through the hallway, and they're just showing what life was like back in the 80s.
0: Right.
1: You see people talking to each other.
0: Oh, yeah.
1: You see parties where they're laughing with each other, and they're communicating and socializing.
0: I have great memories of the hijinks in between classes in the hallways in high school.
1: Yeah, passing the notes and all of that.
0: Yeah.
1: And I think that's lacking, and there are studies that have shown that this generation is struggling in the business world. Those who were brought up with the phone, they're struggling in the business world because they're so not used to face-to-face interaction that
0: they're intimidated by it.
1: It's a very intimidating thing. Yeah. It was intimidating even when we didn't have phones, when you had to, the boys had to call the girl's house and talk to the father or the mother before they could talk to the girl. These are things you learn.
0: This is Stephen. I talked to
1: I'm sure. But, you know, in Florida, they took away phones from the elementary and middle school children.
0: Right. Yeah.
1: They have seen not only a marked difference in study habits and grades,
0: right,
1: but they said that there's been an improvement in the way that they interact with each other, and there's less fights.
0: Yeah.
1: They just seem to be.
0: You have fewer distractions, fewer fights. Look, Louisiana's seen the same thing. Louisiana outlawed phones in classes in schools a couple years ago. And again, if you look at what's gone on in education in Louisiana, people are like, why are you paying Louisiana? Since the pandemic, No state has done better at improving student outcomes than the state of Louisiana. The only state that's actually got better test scores now than before the pandemic in both reading and in math, state of Louisiana. They took away the phones.
1: I wonder if that's why.
0: It's part of it. It's part of it. It's,
1: and that
0: it's
1: makes
0: one
1: me
0: aspect.
1: So proud. Yeah. It'll be interesting to see, because I know that we're all addicted to the phones.
0: Yeah.
1: So, and in fact, in that one little piece, they I can't remember what Ivy League school it was, but they wanted the professor.
0: Yale.
1: They wanted to take away the phones, and the
0: and
1: students,
0: the students
1: said,
0: went, no.
1: They said, we'll protest.
0: If you'd like to ask our American Mamas a question, use your phone. 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Terry Nettable, thank you so much.
1: Thank you.
0: We'll be back.
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17: You know, Caroline Leavitt's decision to leave the White House press secretary's office at the end of August is a powerful reminder that the most influential position in the world is not always behind a podium, not behind this microphone, beside a president or inside the West Wing. Sometimes it is at the kitchen table. Sometimes it's on the floor beside a toddler's toys. Sometimes it's reading one more bedtime story. What I'm getting at here is being a mom and a dad, but particularly a mom, I believe is one of the most powerful callings in the world, because moms don't just fill a job. They're building human beings. They're forming human beings.
0: I mean, literally.
17: Presidents make policy. Congress passes laws. Courts issue rulings. And the press secretary stands at the podium, defends an administration, you know, just against some of the most aggressive reporters on the planet. And all of that matters. All of that has significance and consequence. But moms and dads, and again, I'm just going to throw more praise here towards moms.
0: Uh-huh.
17: They do something more enduring. You know, a mother teaches a child what safety feels like. A mother, there's nothing like a mother's love. And there's no government program that can replace that. And there's no title. I mean, not even White House press secretary can equal that. I mean, think about this. Caroline Leavitt was not merely close to the president of the United States. She was the youngest person ever to hold the job of White House press secretary. She was one of President Trump's most trusted aides. She spoke on behalf of the president of the United States.
0: Yeah.
17: And after the birth of her second child, she was just like, and the second child was born in May.
0: Right.
17: She made the decision that she couldn't be the best mom. And that's biblical. That's biblical because, you know, you cannot serve two masters.
0: Right.
17: And anyway, I just think the fact that she was able to put aside whatever personal ambition.
0: The trappings of power of being the spokesperson for the White House. Yeah, I agree. I think that's a bright spot that she did it. We're going to miss her being in that podium because, man, she was excellent at that job. Absolutely excellent. Frankly, I think the best I've ever seen do it. And I'm including Sarah Huckabee Sanders. I'm including Dana Perino. I think she was the best that I've seen do that job.
17: Yeah, and I think it's also an indictment of the lie that, you know, women can't do both. You don't necessarily have to do it simultaneously. She achieved, you know, one of the, I guess, the pinnacles of what it is that a press, if you're a press secretary, you want to be the press secretary for the president of the United States.
0: Yes, but her career is quite clearly taking a hit for her to prioritize her family. But that's okay. I think she's making the right choice, frankly. Because while your career may take a hit, you'd rather your career take a hit than your family take a hit.
17: Yeah, no, absolutely. Anyway, yeah. Shout out to all the moms. You're doing great work. You're doing really great work.
0: All the moms are? Okay. All right.
17: Almost all of them.
0: Okay. Let's dig deep.
18: Working in a coal mine, going downtown. Working in a coal mine.
0: Well, there are lots of primary elections across the country on Tuesday. I think they have, you know, significant impacts on this fall's elections. I thought we'd try and get through as many of them as we could.
17: Sure, sure.
0: Let's start in South Carolina. There's the race to fill Lindsey Graham's seat. So Graham, he won the Republican nomination earlier this year, but he passed away, so they've had to hold another Republican nomination to replace him. Lindsey Graham's sister, Darlene, was appointed to fill the rest of his term, and then she decided she wanted to run for a seat. She got the endorsement of President Trump, which, as we know, is huge, and she made the runoff. She will face Ralph Norman in the runoff. Norman is considered the most conservative member of the South Carolina House of Representatives. He served in the state house since 2009. She got 33% of the vote. He only got 25, but that means there's a lot of votes still up for grabs. And I think whoever wins this runoff is going to win the November election.
17: Well, yeah, absolutely. But, you know, I think there's something else here.
0: Okay.
17: People are voting with emotion.
0: Oh, yeah.
17: Because those that were, you know, supporters of Lindsey Graham, I mean, even though the other guy may be more closely aligned or has demonstrated his conservative bona fides over a longer period of time, there's something about supporting the sister of a politician of that is very popular in the state of South Carolina.
0: Let's move to Wisconsin. So Wisconsin's got a governor election up there. Big upset here. I think we talked about this a little bit earlier. The Democrat Socialist of America candidate Francesca Hong was widely expected to win, but the polls got it wrong. David Crowley, the more establishing candidate, eked out a win, 39.8% to 39.3%. If you had to have a majority, an outright majority, maybe it's possible Hong could have won this in a runoff, but since Wisconsin's rules are whoever's leading at the end of the day, that's who gets it.
17: You know, and I pray that she comes to enjoy Thanksgiving, because apparently that was a very big deal for her.
0: Republican Tom Tiffany won his primary easily in that state, so it's going to be Tom Tiffany going up against David Crowley this November for the governorship of Wisconsin. And this is a state where, you know, not too long ago there was a Republican governor, so it is, and Trump won it barely a couple years ago, so it's possible. Let's go to Minnesota. Lieutenant Governor Peggy Flanagan won the Democrat primary to be the state's next senator. She beat out Representative Angie Craig. One of the big topics on the race was the fraud that occurred right under Flanagan's nose. Again, she's the lieutenant governor, and in the state they were having all this massive welfare fraud going on in Minnesota, and they weren't doing anything about it. They're frankly just sweeping under the rug. But Flanagan was campaigning and saying it was actually Craig's fault that the fraud was going on underneath Flanagan's nose. Either way, Democrats voted for more fraud. She will be going up against Republican Michelle Tafoya. Michelle won the Republican nomination. She's a former NFL sideline reporter. She's got name recognition, but no real government experience. And Minnesota doesn't elect Republicans very often. So this can be an uphill race for her. Yeah?
17: Yeah, no, and I think, I mean, all of this is leading to whether or not the Republicans are going to hold Congress, both the House and the Senate.
0: Well, yeah, because if Michelle Tafoya wins in the Senate race in Minnesota, Republicans hold on to the Senate.
17: Because to the extent that Republicans are winning, currently, you know, that has a lot of impact for all of the down ballot
0: stuff too.
17: Elections that you have brought up.
0: Now, the Senate seat in Minnesota is open because current Minnesota Senator Amy Klobuchar is running for governor instead of Senate, and she won her primary pretty easily. The media fawned over the fact that if she's elected, Klobuchar would be the first woman to be governor in Minnesota. All right, so who's Klobuchar running against? Republican Lisa DeMuth, who is also a woman, who also happens to be black. But I didn't see any headlines touting her intersectionality bona fides. They were all fawning. If Klobuchar wins, first woman.
17: There's a black Republican woman?
0: Yeah, Lisa DeMuth.
17: Seriously.
0: She's the nominee. She's the one who beat out
17: Republican.
0: Mike Lindell.
17: And she's black. You know,
0: Republican.
17: That shatters the narrative for most Democrats.
0: Yeah, which is why no magazine, no newspaper in Minnesota went, hey, she could be the first black female governor.
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0: You know, some folks are just popping vitamins every morning and nothing's happening.
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0: 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I'm Stephen Parr with Louis R. Avalone.
17: All right, so this is the coach, the Indiana Fever coach. She went off on roughly a two-minute rant talking about how basically the WNBA is under attack. That, you know, there's fear-mongering and there's hate and there's divisiveness and there's people trying to hijack the league, the WNBA league, which may be a response to some former NBA players who say, "Hey, I'm in. Let's you know, if you're accepting women and I identify as a woman,
0: right?
17: You know, like what is that? Enos Kanter Freedom, 250 pounds, 6'10". He plans to qualify for the 2027 WNBA draft,
0: right?
17: Which is, you know, whether he actually does or he doesn't. But anyway, this coach is going off and talking about all the, you know, she's talking about fear-mongering and hate, and then she says, you know, love is going to win, and then she says everybody else can go to hell. So I'm trying to reconcile that.
0: Love is going to win.
17: Love will win.
0: And everybody else can go to hell.
17: Yeah, everybody else can. So hate will not win. Fear-mongering will not win.
0: Okay.
17: She says, we will not be divided.
0: Yeah.
17: And then she says, you know, after pounding the table and this high-minded lecture about grace and humility and kindness, and she says, everybody else can go to hell. I mean, that's, so love wins as long as you agree with us. That's what that means. Grace wins until you criticize us. Humility wins, well, right up to the moment somebody asks an inconvenient question. And kindness wins unless you're on the wrong side of the approved narrative.
0: If you're operating in grace and love and kindness, then you don't want anyone to go to hell.
17: I mean, you cannot call for unity while treating disagreement as some moral evil, right? I mean, you can't demand civility from folks while lobbing these grenades at people.
0: You know what? That sounds a lot like our bright spot.
1: I'm doing all right, getting good grades. My future's so bright.
0: Talk briefly about how the singer Boy George is being blackballed because he wrote a song supporting the victims of the October 7th terror attacks. And you'd think that people in the music industry would have backed him up because so many of the people murdered on that day in Israel were at a music festival. I mean, how many of these great musicians have played at outdoor musical festivals? Lollapalooza, Coachella, you know, the different festivals out all over the world, right? You would think that they'd say, hey, if there's one place where we don't need terrorism, it would be places where I get paid to sing.
17: Or where I get paid to make people happy.
0: Yeah, but so far not many have. Now, one of the artists who has come forward to support Boy George is John Ondrasik. He is the singer, well, he basically is the entire band, Five for Fighting. Which,
17: oh, okay.
0: Love this guy, Five for Fighting. All right, Ondrasik published an op-ed in the Washington Post this week. Quote, the haters have come for Boy George over Israel. I know what it feels like. He called out musicians who won't stand up for the victims of terrorism. He said, virtually every artist I shared the stage with at the concert for New York City after 9/11, who stood for America 25 years ago, has been silent or worse in the aftermath of October 7th. So just a couple of the names that were on that stage in New York, that whole We Will Never Forget group, Elton John, John Mellencamp, Paul McCartney, The Rolling Stones, Macy Gray, Melissa Etheridge. There's a pretty long list there. None of them have come to Boy George's defense. Ondrasik wrote, what makes Boy George so enraging to the haters is that he, like me, is not Jewish. That fact sends a signal. This is not a religious battle, but a moral one. One of good versus evil without relativity

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1: Because they're probably fans of Boy George. They grew up listening to Boy George. And now they're conflicted. They're like, wait a minute, he's preaching something that is not part of the... We should be sympathetic to Hamas. We should be calling them freedom fighters, not murderers and rapists.
2: I don't understand. I can't wrap my head around how you think that terrorists... We should be calling terrorists freedom fighters.
1: Freedom.
2: I can't understand how you would say raping people until they're dead at a music concert is something anyone in the music industry would stand up for. Good for Five for fighting, for being willing to fight for Boy George. It's a bright spot.
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0: 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I'm Stephen Paul with Louis Sar Avalone.
1: So the folks in Massachusetts have apparently decided that equal treatment under the law is no longer enough. The Massachusetts legislature wants to create a permanent, taxpayer-funded, 11-member government commission devoted exclusively to people who practice one religion, Islam. And it would...
0: What?
1: That's it. Basically, and this commission would basically also appoint Muslims to various positions within state government, different committees, and basically also study the effects of Islamophobia, act as a liaison to the Muslim community, identify qualified American Muslims for appointments. So basically, the government of Massachusetts would create a permanent body, not for all religious believers, not for every citizen, you know, equally, but for one faith,
0: John Adams is rolling over in his grave. John Adams went and talked to the Muslim nations in North Africa and said, why are you guys, John Adams from Boston, why are you guys attacking us? Why are you imprisoning our sailors? And they went, because our religion tells us that we should do that to Christians.
1: I mean, what about Christians and Jews and Hindus?
0: My God, Massachusetts, you've lost the plot. We got to say, whoa.
2: When I say whoa, I mean whoa.
0: We were talking about taking a stand for what's right. Here's some words of wisdom about taking a stand. Dr. Seuss, unless someone like you cares a whole awful lot, nothing is going to get better. It's not. Eli Wiesel, we must always take sides. Neutrality helps the oppressor, never the victim. Silence encourages the tormentor, never the tormented. Dr. Martin Luther King Jr., our lives begin to end the day we become silent about the things that matter. And Albert Einstein, the world will not be destroyed by those who do evil, but by those who watch them without doing anything.
1: Good stuff.
0: We've got to remember the difference between evil and good and stand for good. May your pursuit of happiness bring you joy.
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4: Caroline Levitt is moving on. I'm Ted Lindner, Fox News. President Trump's press secretary leaving the administration at the end of the month. Fox's Jared Halpern with more from the White House.
5: Caroline Levitt, the youngest person to ever serve as White House press secretary, will step down at the end of the month. President Trump announced a move on social media, saying Levitt will depart her role to spend time with her young family, adding Levitt will be one of his top outside advisors and an influential voice within the Republican Party. Levitt recently returned to the White House following the birth of her second child in May. She served as a press aide during President Trump's first term and was a top spokesperson for the president's 2024 campaign. At the White House, Jared Halpern, Fox News.
4: Tuesday night, President Trump gave reporters an update on the strategy used to protect him on his way back from the NATO conference in Turkey last month. Fox's Jackie Heinrich with more.
6: A comparatively quiet week for the president, taking few questions from reporters after an explosive report revealed he was secretly shuttled off Air Force One in a catering truck last month.
7: I go by Secret Service and the military. They wanted me to go in a different flight, a different plane, equal safety, but they wanted me to do it, so I do it. I do what they say.
6: Secretary of State Marco Rubio, Treasury Secretary Scott Bessent, and White House Communications Director Stephen Chung remained on Air Force One, which they knew was acting as a decoy. But a senior administration official said several steps were taken to keep the plane safe, including F-35 fighter jet escorts. Reporters on the plane had been told to keep their window shades down so they wouldn't see the military escort.
4: President Trump saying the military jet he flew on that night was at greater risk. And there is a $1 billion Powerball jackpot winner on Wednesday night. A winning ticket has been sold in the state of Illinois. Winning numbers drawn were 4, 26, 66, 67, 69, and the red Powerball was 9. 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
20: Here's your first alert to scattered storms with heavy rain in some locations. It's not going to rain everywhere overnight, but where it does, there could be some flooding. A flood watch in effect through Thursday morning. Temperatures fall into the low 70s. Highs will top out near 90 on Thursday with more isolated storms. I'm Chief Meteorologist Spencer Denton from the WVLT First Alert Weather Center.
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6: Good morning. It is 6 o'clock. Temperatures at 77 degrees with cloudy skies in Knoxville. News Talk 98.7 WOKI. I'm Robin Jaffe. Now let's go out on the roads for our first check of traffic this morning.
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1: Thanks so much, Pete. Knoxville police are investigating after a woman is found dead near a roadway on Wilson Road. Officers called to the 1600 block of Wilson Road yesterday afternoon. They found the victim there. The cause of death has not yet been determined. There is an investigation underway after a 19-year-old Oak Ridge woman dies following a single vehicle crash. That happened Monday afternoon in the Briarcliff neighborhood. Oak Ridge police say Lena Hossie was taken to the hospital, where she did later die. Inmate executions are planned in three states today. Fox's Tanya J. Powers with the details.
2: Death row inmates in Tennessee, Alabama, and Oklahoma are scheduled for execution today. And if all three are carried out, it would be the first time since 2010 that three have occurred on the same day in the U.S. Tennessee's planned execution of Anthony Darrell Hines comes 3 months after the attempted execution of another inmate was called off due to problems inserting the lethal injection IV. Hines was convicted of stabbing hotel worker Catherine Jean Jenkins to death in 1985. Alabama is set to execute Jeremy Williams for the 2021 murder of a 5-year-old girl. And Oklahoma plans to execute Carlos Cuesta Rodriguez for the 2003 murder of his girlfriend Olympia Fisher, who had been making plans to end their relationship. Tanya J. Powers, Fox News.
1: And Governor Bill Lee says he will not intervene in the scheduled execution of death row inmate Darrell Hines. That decision comes despite requests from Hines' attorneys and medical professionals who raised concerns about Tennessee's execution procedures. He is set to be executed at 11 o'clock this morning. One of the most visible members of President Trump's administration is leaving later this month.
3: Press Secretary Karoline Leavitt says she'll depart the administration at the end of the month. President Trump announced the move on social media, adding Leavitt will be a trusted outside advisor and an influential voice inside the Republican Party. Leavitt recently returned to the briefing room following the birth of her second child. In a statement, she says since her daughter was born, she's felt she cannot be the best mom her two young children deserve while devoting constant time, energy, and attention required of the White House press secretary. A replacement has not yet been named. At the White House, Jared Halpern, Fox News.
1: Now let's get a check of our forecast with WVLT meteorologist Sydney Sullivan.
4: We are looking at much quieter weather as we head on into our Thursday. You'll notice a few extra clouds at times, and a stray shower or storm can't be completely ruled out really at any point in the day, but the better chance will be during the afternoon and evening. Now, that will come with soaring temperatures back into the upper 80s, lower 90s, but feeling more like the triple digits. In the WVLT First Alert Weather Center, I'm meteorologist Sydney Sullivan.
1: Currently, we do have cloudy skies, 77 degrees in Knoxville. I'm Robin Joffe. 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
9: Good morning. Crazy weather continues all over the country. Oh, boy. Here, we're just going to start getting hot. I mean, hot. But it's August, it happens, and for some reason, I'm not sure why, we're still under like a flood watch, they tell me. Yeah, just a watch thing. Okay. And that's everybody, that's, you know, all the, you know, everybody else. So, you know, if you get the, and it's only like a 20% chance of rain today. High of 90, 20% chance of rain. But evidently, if it comes, it's going to come. So there's that. Flash flooding caused by excessive rainfall continues to be possible. And that's, like I said, just about all of us listening if and it happens. All right, won't be long till buses get cranked up and get going this morning. School kids, don't forget them. Could be a little fog out there, just a little bit of fog out there as well. So kind of... kind of watch out for that, if you would. Good morning. My name is Phil Williams. I love you. Not a thing you can do about it. That's a fact. Yeah, we are The Phil Show on News Talk 98.7. Well, you heard Carolyn Leavitt stepping down, wants to be mommy. I can't blame her for that. I don't know. I was trying to think of how many press secretaries that Mr. Trump has had, and I don't know, a bunch of them. Billionaires are flexing their muscles. Mm-hmm. Yeah, what about Bob? What about Bob? You got some folks spending, is it $12 billion to buy the Lakers? Yeah, $12.5 billion. Yeah. Oh, boy. Disney's ex-CEO, that's Bob. And Jared Kushner's baby brother buying the Lakers for $12.5 billion. Now, the league's got to approve it. I don't know why they wouldn't. But, yeah, Bob Iger. Former, and if you go, who would I heard? Hey, he's a Disney. He's ex-CEO of Disney. Yeah, Bob. What about Bob? What about Bob buying that? Mm-hmm. All right. And he's just billionaires. There's a billionaire that wants to take over Wendy's. And you know what? I like Wendy's. So I hope that, and they've, a bunch of them have shut down. The pigtail redheaded little girl may have something a lot more to smile about. Yeah, they're scaring up investors to take Wendy's private. Private. And that's kind of the way it started out. You know? Excuse me. Ladies and gentlemen, it is, if I'm not mistaken, Thursday, which means one more sleep till Friday, one more sleep till Saturday, and then 2 weeks till football. I don't know how it happened, but it did. Absolutely incredible. Well, the budget deficit just hit $432 billion. How many NBA teams could we buy for that? A lot, I guess. Mm-hmm. That a whole bunch. A top editor at Forbes magazine was let go after the publication discovered that he'd been paid $6 million by the head of the company that had teamed with the magazine to publish rankings of wealth advisors. I look in the morning, I try to do a little monologue and tell you about things going on. And all these B's, all the billions and billions of dollars. Of course, a lottery winner. Somebody in Illinois is now a billionaire. Me, I got like 3 lottery tickets. I'll get them out of the truck and see if I matched even one number. Officer Jasmine Reed, the one that was flirting with Chief Noel, had sex with a lieutenant multiple times while on the job. What they don't tell us is where. You know, I mean, they don't tell us where it happened. And I guess I don't think I'm the only one that, I think they went to a trailer. Yeah, it's a KPD relief trailer on the Fifth Avenue. Isn't that something? Well, all righty then. Once again, people win at a lottery and they're getting frisky. I'm 0-2 on that. A report looked into ChatGPT in the lottery. It cannot help you pick winning numbers. It's all a crapshoot, as you know. But it does give you less common combinations. So if you do hit, it's less likely you'll have to share it, really. The lottery's been great for education in Tennessee. I hope that it doesn't go away. People go, well, it's a tax on the poor. Well, nobody's holding the gun to your head to get it. And I think it's neat because, you get a lottery ticket and what's your name? And I get one. And we like, okay, we didn't. We I guess, use it as comedy as much as anything else. 2/3 of Americans find groceries. 2/3 of Americans find groceries unaffordable. But in the meantime, people spending billions. United States now testing a giant space mirror that reflects sunlight to the Earth. That's going to be a big mirror. I mean, that's probably as big as Hunter Biden used to use to snort coke. That's a big, thank you for that. That's a kind of a big mirror. Uh-oh. The rumors are that Representative Alexandria Ocasio-Cortez broken up with a fiance. Oh, man. AOC and her fiance evidently have kind of split. No confirmation until we see her at a Coldplay concert with somebody else making out, though. So, yeah. All right. Phil shows on News Talk 98.7. We've got German Fest tickets later on. Plus, today, old Darryl's going to die. Tennessee going to kill Darryl. And his last meal was incredible. We'll ask about yours. All right. Phil Show is on News Talk 98.7 WOKI. Here now is Pete Michaels with Trey.
10: Okay, good morning. Made it to a Thursday morning, and all being secondary, still look good. This being Thursday, you'll see the volume of trucks pick up. Drivers say they're trying to get their runs wrapped up through Thursday before Friday. And right now, though, very short delays in and out of Loudoun County, West Knox County, few trucks added off in Watt Road. 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
4: Today is looking much drier with a mix of sun and clouds, a few isolated showers and storms during the afternoon, and highs in the lower 90s. In the WVLT Fersler Weather Center, I'm meteorologist Sydney Sullivan.
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1: Tennessee officials say a small number of driver's licenses are not being accepted by TSA scanners at airports across the state. The Department of Justice is cracking down on immigration fraud after announcing charges in an alleged sham marriage scheme that helped Chinese nationals gain green cards. Robin Joffe, News Talk 98.7 WOKI.
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1: Morning, old friends and new ones. Good to have you on the Phil Show, the award-winning news and talk of East Tennessee. It's going to get, 90 today, and a chance of showers, like 20% chance, but a flash flood watch in effect. So if it comes, if you do get that rain, well, it's going to be heavy. And throwing it down, and because I guess we've gotten so much water lately, the streams will, beef back up and all of that. Be careful. Little fog out there, too. It's just going to be hot. You'll just need to, dress lightly, light colors, that sort of thing. Hey, today's National Filet Mignon Day, National Prosecco Day. So it's a great time to be rich enough to afford that or an NBA team. I mean, really, I like both. Don't have them a lot, but I like both. Coming to air this morning. Yesterday, solar eclipse. We didn't see it, I didn't see anything. The Perseid child, I looked. I didn't see a thing other than clouds. But they did charter flights in Western Europe. They sold front row seats to yesterday's solar eclipse for over $1,000. Okay. I wonder if they advise them to look at it, on a piece of paper. You're paying $1,000. I'm looking at it. That's just me. I'm not looking at it on a piece of paper or a shadow thing or,
2: You can get construction paper and safely look at the eclipse.
1: Come on. We've all looked. That's crazy. Phil Show's on News Talk 98.7. Football tonight. Preseason football. There's 2 games. Wow. You think you're hot. Whew. You think you're hot. You put that equipment on and bounce around and start hitting other people. I mean, that's just some of you, those people are brain damaged. They may be. None of them, here again, they're not in office, but so you don't know. Hey, Landon Doan is the best producer in the business. I'll just go ahead and tell you. He joins us now. Best T-shirt of the week was yesterday. Got it in Chicago. Good morning, Landon.
3: Good morning, boss.
1: Can't see in there. You got it dark. What do you got?
3: It's Godzilla fighting Cthulhu.
1: Oh, yeah.
3: Yeah.
1: I like
3: King of Monsters fighting the old one.
1: Yeah, well, I got to her first album, Cthulhu.
3: Mm-hmm.
1: People compared to the Beatles, I never did. I thought, no, that's just filet mignon day and Prosecco day. When we have oysters, what's her name, has Prosecco sometimes with oysters.
3: Yeah, Smoking Hot Fiancé is a fan of the Prosecco. And when she has it, I'll have it.
1: I've been thinking about my final meal. We're killing Daryl today. We got an execution, and Krista Gayle Pike now saying, I was abused as a kid. No, I mean, and they're talking about, hanging her now. And it's just, this thing is just, it's so strange. And I told you the other day, Jesus is not coming back right now because it's just too obvious.
3: Mm-hmm.
1: He'll come back when it's, like a thief in the night. That kind of thing. Robin Joffe in the newsroom, loving the heat.
4: That's a lie.
1: You are loving the heat. She's been working on her house. How's everything going with her?
4: Slow.
1: Okay, thanks for the...
4: Sorry. It's kind of depressing. It's just...
1: I get it.
4: It's taking longer than we want.
1: I totally get that, baby. I'm sorry. Well, anything, if you were doing something, it's like it never goes as smooth and or as fast as you want it
4: to. And we're really looking forward to working in the house on Sunday.
1: Mm.
4: No air conditioning, and it's going to be 1,000 degrees outside.
1: So gosh.
4: That's going to be so fun.
1: You still don't have air conditioning?
4: No. We're going to have to get central heat and air once we get everything fixed. So, yeah, we're working without air.
1: Do you sleep with covers on at all?
4: Oh, we're in a hotel.
1: Oh, okay, so insurance.
4: We abandoned the house.
1: This is an insurance thing. Okay, I got you.
4: No, it's not an insurance thing, sadly.
1: Oh, no.
4: But, yeah.
1: Ooh, staying at a hotel, though, that's always fun.
4: Not really.
1: Oh, yeah.
4: You would think it would be, but no.
1: Well.
4: noisy people in the hallway.
5: Oh, yeah, yeah, all yeah. Hours of the- I'm just thinking of, you know, we stay in a hotel. Never mind.
3: It's too early and I'm too sober for this.
5: There you go, kids. But it's Thursday. Oh, boy. It's amazing. One more sleep till Friday. Then one more sleep till Saturday. Then 2 weeks till football, right?
3: Well, under 3 weeks.
5: Under three, whatever. Uh-huh. Well, that'll be the last two Saturdays, whatever.
3: 23 days.
4: He's closer today.
5: Well, here again, all I know is...
3: Yeah, it's like, yeah, it's three Saturdays until kickoff. So, yeah, you know, that Saturdays. Means we're so like 79 days away until football time in Tennessee. Yeah. I'm Phil Williams. I know how calendars work.
5: Titans are playing tonight, by the way. They're playing. Hey, they did this. This is from Men's Health that I saw. I cut it out. This group connected with snowfall monitoring. They've done it 1970 through last year. And according to their prognostications about snow, they'll be up 66% in New York City, up 77% in South Dakota, up 71% Atlantic City, New Jersey, Nashville, Tennessee, down 59%.
3: Oh, thank God.
5: Knoxville, Tennessee, down 52%.
3: Thank you, Jesus.
5: Well, and we're supposed to be, and we talked to Neil Denton about it yesterday, kind of warm and dry through the fall. Now, here again, you've got the Farmer's Almanac, you've got these guys, and you've got El Nino and all this mixed up. I'll be honest with you, I don't think that anybody knows.
3: Nuh-uh, these people know, Phil. They have spoken. So let it be written. So let it be done.
5: Mm-hmm.
4: Landon and I have selfish reasons for this.
5: I get you.
3: Yeah.
5: But you get to stay in a hotel Cumulus. I mean, there's that. So that's always a lot of fun. But, you know, like I said, and right now this is all coming out. I mean, you got Halloween stores open. We got football coming back, and everybody's going, wonder what's going to happen this fall. Well, I think it's going to be warmer or a warmer fall. I think we'll be mulching and mowing well into November, maybe even December.
3: What's this we?
5: Well, look, there are other people that actually go outside and mow like me. So, and today is the day for that. So let's hope it holds off for a while. It's going to be very, very hot, humid, sticky, all of that. I usually put the big hat on and the headphones and, you know, I got this cooling towel I wear around my neck. And here we go, baby. We're making it look good. Making it look good. And I got to separate some hostas today.
4: How do you do that?
5: They're in pots. I'll pour them. I'm going to get a tarp. I'll pour them on the ground and just kind of split them and use the root ball and fresh dirt and probably potting soil. And that's what just mix it all together. And then throw the water to it.
4: Mm-hmm. Mine are in the ground, so I'm kind of. Yeah. I need to do mine. I just don't want to kill them.
5: Oh well, no. If they're in the ground, I just leave them in the ground. But these are in pots, and so I'm going to separate, and I'm going to have two fresh ones in the ground and two in the pot. That almost sounds like number two in the potty, honey. We're going to train you. Come on, make a choo-choo, Philly. All right, it's the Phil Show. 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

0: Good morning. It is 6:30. Temperatures now at 77 degrees with partly cloudy skies in Knoxville. I'm Robin Jaffe for News Talk 98.7 WOKI. Let's go out on the roads for a check of our traffic. Here is Pete Michaels.
1: Well, I can tell you it's a good Thursday morning going so far with the temperatures going to be as hot as they are later. Getting up early, enjoying the morning, get your chores done, good idea. Of course, getting your kids ready to head out. Right now, maybe another bowl of cereal, something going on, maybe a disabled truck or a possible fender bender on the interstate down around the ramp level road. 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
0: Pete, thanks so much for that update. A special court hearing reviewing Tennessee's planned execution of death row inmate Krista Gayle Pike continues with testimony focused on her mental health, medical condition, and execution procedures. Experts for Pike argued that her history of severe childhood abuse and medical issues could make a lethal injection especially traumatic. While state witnesses testified, she remains a low-risk candidate for execution. We do have more information, including some alternative execution methods, on our website, newstalk987.com. Tennessee officials say a small number of driver's licenses are not being accepted by those TSA scanners at airports across the state. The Department of Safety and Homeland Security says some travelers have missed flights because of this issue. They are working to identify the cause. Officials recommend carrying a passport or other federal ID as a backup while this problem is resolved. Ford is revving up its production in the U.S.
2: The automaker boosting its Lincoln production as it phases out imports from China. The company expects the manufacturing expansion in 2030 to generate thousands of direct and indirect American jobs. Ford didn't disclose how much it plans to invest or identify the plants that would see the additional production. The announcement comes as Ford and other automakers continue to navigate higher costs and uncertainty tied to tariffs. Chris DeMeo, Fox News.
0: Drivers in Union County should prepare for a weekend road closure. That starts tomorrow afternoon. TDOT says Raccoon Valley Road will close at Maynardville Highway at about 4 o'clock tomorrow as crews connect a new roadway alignment. This closure is expected to remain in place until 6 a.m. Monday with westbound traffic detoured on State Route 61. Let's get a check of our forecast now with WVLT meteorologist Sydney Sullivan.
3: After a stormy couple of days, today will be a little bit less coverage. Still may come across a few isolated to scattered showers and storms, but still plenty of dry time and a good amount of sunshine working on it. That will help to heat things up back into the upper 80s, lower 90s, and then temperatures continuing to climb, especially by the weekend. In the WVLT First Alert Weather Center, I'm meteorologist Sydney Sullivan.
0: Currently, we have cloudy skies. It is 77 degrees in Knoxville. I'm Robin Jaffe. 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

0: Yeah. Yeah. Frank Beard, they still hadn't said what's wrong with him. You know, ZZ Top had canceled. Of course, they're back on the road now with a substitute drummer. I can't imagine they need the money, but I guess so. Ladies and gentlemen, the Phil Show's on Newstalk 98.7 WOKI. All right. Boy, here's some breaking news. Barbie's measurements are becoming more realistic now, they say. However, Ken needs more work. Well, a lot of ways, my opinion, but his proportions still fall out of the normal range, outside the normal range for real men, because of his unrealistic narrow waist. Yeah, I could never, you couldn't, oh boy, you couldn't make me into a doll like that. Use more plastic. As much as Cher. Put it on there. Make him fat. Phil Show's on Newstalk 98.7 WOKI. Going about 90. It's going to be hot, humid. It's going to be sticky. Stay cool. If it rains, it could come heavy, and that's why we're under flash flood watch still. I mean, it would come down. If it comes, it'll come hard. So you got that. Ladies and gentlemen, so good to have you. German Fest tickets later. We're going to play a game called Take a Wild Guess. I'm going to go get my lottery tickets out of the truck, and I'll see how many, if I matched any of the numbers, because I bought three tickets, and we're going to, so that'd be 15 numbers, well, plus the Powerball, and I want to see if I matched any, see how bad my luck is. In other words, you suck, Phil, at playing Powerball. All right, up at Dollywood, up at Dolly's place, they're doing that, it's a new ride, was it Night Flight Expedition or something like that?
1: Mm-hmm.
0: And it's, you get, I think what you do, it's a virtual roller coaster, and you, or it's an indoor roller coaster, I don't know.
1: Indoor roller coaster.
0: It's an indoor roller coaster, so it was a big place. So what you do, I guess, is you ride around, and it goes through the park and all that, National Park, and all that. Now listen to this. Universal Studios is testing a new roller coaster. But neighbors are upset because the screams make it sound like someone's being murdered constantly. Universal said, we're listening and we're going to add sound barriers. They say bloody murder screams from the riders. It just sounds like somebody's, you know, this is a Fast and Furious Hollywood drift. It hits 72 miles an hour. Hills, loops. And then the cars turn like a drift, you know? And I mean, I love great summertime sounds, you know, maybe a fire, crickets, and the breeze, and those delightful bloody murder screams. Landon, would you do this?
1: Maybe in my younger days, but my thrill ride days seem to be behind me. And I feel for the people that have to hear these constantly, but.
0: Yeah. Now, this is in Hollywood. This is not Florida. Yeah.
1: You moved in next to a theme park, and theme parks are noisy.
0: Yeah.
1: So, I'm sorry. This is kind of on you, I feel like. But to your point, Universal is going to put up sound barriers, and Universal, this isn't their first rodeo, as they say. They'll figure out how to make everybody happy in this situation. But, I mean, it's like... You moved in next to a theme park. People are going to make noise when they go to a theme park.
0: Well, that's like people. I mean, all of a sudden they move in to a golf course neighborhood. We keep getting people in our yard looking for balls. No kidding.
1: Well, how did that happen?
0: Uh-huh. and some of them put fences up and still complain about balls in their yard.
1: Like, you kind of knew what you were getting into.
0: You're not going to make...
1: Or you should have known what you were getting
0: into. You're not going to make people happy. I mean, it's just, you know, that's just it. You ain't going to make nobody happy. All right.
1: Bill and the Tech... No, Universal Studios has been there in Hollywood for a while, saying sometimes the theme park moved in on them. So, not in this instance, Bill.
0: Well, I mean, the whole park's been there forever. I mean, you know...
1: Universal Hollywood has been there for...
0: a long time?
1: Yeah.
0: A long time. Well, a woman online going viral. She shared a very bizarre Dunkin' drive-thru in Atlanta. It's inside an underground parking garage. And the drunk woman thinks it's a haunted house.
1: Okay.
0: All right. It's this time of year that they go looking for Amelia. Around Howland Island, all that stuff. And what happened to her? You know, last year we were very encouraged because the university was going from Purdue because they want to bring her back because that's where she went to school, right? So the question that has eluded researchers, biographers, enthusiasts for almost 90 years, what happened to Amelia Earhart? They have scanned the ocean floor over the decades, traversed remote islands, satellite images, all of that. She, you know, wanted to be the first person to fly around the world along the equator. Now, this expedition that some believe, and I'm one of them, I believe this represents the best chance of solving one of the most enduring mysteries of the 20th century, set to take place really soon this fall. The archaeologist, the lead archaeologist from Purdue, Richard Pettigrew, told USA Today, quote, "I'm pumped." Yeah. They're going to Nicomoro, the remote Pacific island between Australia and Hawaii. The theory is that Amelia and Fred Noonan landed after failing to complete their journey. Now, this centers around the Taraya object. Taraya object. It is a visual anomaly in the island's lagoon discovered through satellite imagery 6 years ago. This is between, this effort is Purdue and the Archaeological Legacy Institute. Now, you got some big wallets and big names in here. And looking at the satellite pictures, it's not far off the shore. Yeah. But they have to delay a lot because of weather and clearance from the government of Kiribati. I hadn't heard of it either. It's an island nation that maintains control over Nicomoro. You've got to get, they got a 16-person cabinet or something like that, and you got to get permission from them. So, 1937, they left New Guinea, going towards Howland Island, where the Coast Guard cutter Atasca was waiting with refueling supplies. They were close to the end of the journey. And authorities received voice messages from her. As her signal increased, you know, which means she's getting closer, she said, okay, I'm almost out of fuel. Now, neither Amelia nor Noonan knew Morse code, so there was no two-way contact. After the disappearance, the government conducted its largest ever search for lost aircraft. No trace. And they were, a couple of years later, declared legally dead. Well, millions and millions of dollars have been poured into finding her and her plane, that Electra 10E, I believe. It was an Electra, I know that. And they thought they saw it. It turned out to be a rock formation underwater. But looking at these satellite pictures, I mean, it looks like a plane. I mean, it just looked like a plane. Satellite imagery capturing this item off the lagoon, or in the lagoon, I guess. And it like I said, it looks like a plane, and it ain't moved. So they have found things, you know, bones and maybe a woman's shoe, but a freckle cream jar and a medicine bottle that dated back to the 30s. I don't know if even, but something's there. And they're going to use, this is in Taraya, if they can get permission, they're going to go in there with a hydraulic dredge and, you know, try to remove sediment before they determine whether that is her plane. Now, like I said, it looks to me like it's in a lagoon. Almost looks like you could dive to the thing. And I think, and somebody, pretty lucky in my opinion, gets to go down there and try to identify it. And if they identify it as the plane, they can't go back until the following year to try to remove the wreckage. Evidently, the window is so small. So, I don't know. I hope it's the plane. I get fascinated by that. I hope it is. I hope it's the plane. Phil shows on News Talk 98.7 WOKI. Well, let's get a check of traffic. Hope nobody's wrecking anything this morning. Pete Michael.
2: Well, unfortunately, Phil, that's not the case today. We've got a report of a bad wreck came in about 3 or 4 minutes ago in Loudoun County. Morganton Road at Tellico Parkway. One report said maybe 4 or 5 patients. Hopefully, that's not the case. But for our listeners in that area, Morganton Road, Tellico Parkway, there was something going on at Clinch and 17th Street. Maybe utility work. If you go by that, it could be blocked. Been blocked there for about a half an hour. Plenty of Thursday trucks and some big projects. We'll have James White Parkway shut down over the weekend. This is for adults only. Sleeping with the Sharks and Sips and Sharks is going to be this Saturday. You got to be 21 and older. This is the Sleep with the Sharks adult version. A lot of fun. 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
3: Today is looking much drier with a mix of sun and clouds, a few isolated showers and storms during the afternoon, and highs in the lower 90s. In the WVLT First Alert Weather Center, I'm meteorologist Sydney Sullivan.
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5: Two students injured and a suspect in custody after a shooting at a Georgia high school. Those two students suffering non-life-threatening injuries. Governor Bill Lee says he will not intervene in the scheduled execution of death row inmate Daryl Hines that is set for 11 o'clock this morning. 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

0: George Harrison using a little distortion there, and that era was just beginning, and they used it so very cleanly and well. Hi, right, good morning, Phil Show. A little fog in places going about 90, 100. You can't tell the difference. It's doing all that. We got a flash flood watch, just like two of, Kentucky and here, which means if it, and it's only 20% chance of rain. But if you get 100% chance of that 20%, that's going to be a big problem. That's going to be where, you know, the water's running down the street and into culverts and all of that. So, beautiful morning in a lot of places. The sun coming up. Frank, thanks for that picture. That is nice. We talked about earlier, I think it's a Universal. They're putting this Fast and Furious ride together, and people who live around it says it sounds like people are being murdered all the time. Just, oh, we're being murdered. And, you know, you moved in there. That's the thing. Now, and that's in California, not here. And I talked about, you know, people move to a golf course. You know, it's, you know, nice real estate, holds its value. But then they complain about golf balls being in their yard or whatever. Yeah. And they'll put up a fence and still, you know. Scott said, I worked at a hospital that had been there for over 100 years. But people nearby would complain about ambulance sirens. Well, I guess, and I said, nobody's going to be happy. You can't.
1: No, unfortunately not.
0: And I will share with you now. I will share with you. My wife sent an old friend of hers a couple of square spatulas. Because she was regaling my wife with how it was when she was a little girl, what her mom had. And my wife found them on Amazon, of all things, and sent them to her. And sent her some shelf-stable milk as well. And so the next, when she gets them, she sends my wife a picture. She goes, aren't those eggs beautiful? She liked them over easy, whatever. And the gravy and the biscuits. Now, this woman doesn't have a car. On Mondays, a neighbor takes her to the food city, and that's about the only time she ever gets out of her trailer. Yet, she is so happy that she got something maybe that reminded her of her mom's spatula. She's cooking her eggs like she wants and making that breakfast. And then she sent a picture to my wife and said, aren't these eggs beautiful? And we started out going, what joy. We worry about this and that, and we think we've got to have this and that. And here's a person who gets out once a week, although she ought to be in church, and we've told her. Anyway, and she's so overjoyed by this. That simple joy, if we all embrace that, we wouldn't have to whine about, oh no, there's an ambulance going by, I don't like it. Well, guess what? I'm sure the person in the ambulance don't like it either. Probably a lot less than you do. Sometimes we complain about things and we just don't embrace the joy. But you know what? And that's one of the reasons I say I love you. Nothing you can do about it, and I mean it. However, I'm a big hypocrite. I don't embrace the joy of things sometimes. I don't do it. And I got to stop and think. I got to stop and think about embracing that joy. All right. I like to embrace joy like this. I like to read stuff like this. And I think about the joy at the police station later and the grief. You know, a lot of guys, guys rib each other a lot. There's a lot of ribbing at the police station. A suspicious package outside a fire station in Washington, D.C., shut down rush hour traffic yesterday morning. It turned out to be a sex toy. And you know the firefighters and the police officers are just having a blast with it. Just to say, I mean, you know, it's just that simple joy of giving your buddy, you know, as they used to say, the business. Give you the business. All right. Did you match any numbers in the lottery? I mean, this thing was $1 billion, and we thought, okay, we'll go get a ticket. And we did. Now, I thought, okay, I'll buy three. It's upping my chances a little bit. Not that you have a chance or that I did, but, and I thought, all right, we'll see what we can do. So I'm going to go, I haven't

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1: Good morning. It is 7 o'clock. Temperatures at 75 degrees. Partly cloudy skies in Knoxville. News Talk 98.7 WOKI. I'm Robin Joffe. Let's go out on the roads for a check of our traffic. How are things looking out there, Pete?
2: Hey, Robin, we're into the 7 o'clock hour. Things really pick up now for the next hour and a half, especially moving towards schools. The most serious wreck of the morning, Greenback wreck, Morganton Road at Telico Parkway. I believe that will be on the Loudoun County side. Okay right now, Raccoon Valley Road at Manorville Highway, but that'll change tonight. Big problems, delays next four weekends. James White Parkway will bring you up to date on that. And here we go with the volume up just a bit now. 75, 275, 640 downtown. I just had a new roof put on my home, the best you can put Impact 4. 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Pete Michaels, News Talk, 98.7. Robin?
1: Pete, thanks so much for that update. Knoxville City Council members are questioning the future of Police Chief Paul Noel after newly released details reveal that Officer Jasmine Reed was previously disciplined in a separate misconduct investigation. Investigators found that Reed and then Lieutenant Keith DeBeau engaged in sexual activity on

0: city property while on duty. Some council members say they only learned of the prior case through recent reporting. Noel is currently serving a 30-day unpaid suspension related to inappropriate text messages with Reed. President Trump says that Iran is all talk and no action on after these ongoing talks.
1: Trump went on to say that the naval blockade of Iran is, quote, being called by everyone a wall of steel, and there is nothing Iran can do about it. Amid the latest blockade, CENTCOM says they've redirected 59 commercial vessels, disabled three, and boarded two. Meanwhile, Iranian state media reports that Iran claims control of the Strait of Hormuz, but what is clear is that ships are staying away. Data from Kepler shows that yesterday only 14 ships transited the strait, way below the pre-war average of 130 ships per day. Trump claims that Iran's military and leadership have been severely weakened by the war, though an alleged Iranian plot against the president forced a secret plane swap after last month's NATO summit in Turkey.
0: A former Oak Ridge National Laboratory executive has been sentenced to nearly 20 years in federal prison for child sexual exploitation crimes. Federal prosecutors say that 56-year-old Andrew Royal of Farragut received a 235-month sentence after pleading guilty to sexual exploitation of a child and production of child pornography involving two 17-year-old victims that were contacted through Snapchat. Two high school students were injured. A suspect is in custody following a shooting at Warner Robins High School. Houston County Sheriff Matt Moulton is telling reporters what led up to this incident in Georgia.
2: There was a group of students inside the bathroom, and a verbal altercation took place between two of the students. That verbal altercation quickly escalated into a physical altercation.
0: Cleanup crews are working to clear storm damage at Knoxville's Lakeshore Park after overnight storms downed trees and left dangerous hanging limbs. A section of the park's outer loop trail near the pickleball courts along North Shore Drive were closed while crews did remove debris, and they also addressed a significant safety hazard. Let's get a check of our forecast now with WVLT meteorologist Sydney Sullivan.
3: We are looking at much quieter weather as we head on into our Thursday. You'll notice a few extra clouds at times, and a stray shower or storm can't be completely ruled out really at any point in the day, but the better chance will be during the afternoon and evening. Now, that will come with soaring temperatures back into the upper 80s, lower 90s, but feeling more like the triple digits. In the WVLT First Alert Weather Center, I'm meteorologist Sydney Sullivan.
0: Currently, we do have partly cloudy skies. It is now 76 degrees in Knoxville. I'm Robin Jaffe, back to the Phil Show, News Talk 98.7 WOKI.
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10: Thank you. Good morning. Sun is trying to make an appearance. Yes. Sun is trying to make an appearance. And it's going about 90 on the Philbio Thursday Moday. Thank you, Lord, for a great day. My name is Phil Williams. I love you. Nothing you can do about it. Land Adult is our producer. And boy, howdy, you start your thoughts now. Go to the weekend and how many Saturdays. I get them confused, and I'm sorry. But, you know, it's not going to be, well, September the, what, 5th, Tennessee plays football. So you figure it out. It's not long. Not long, and they're out there hitting. I mean, they're hitting. You know, the pads are on, and they're popping. Yeah, baby. High school football coming up soon. I mean, it's like, okay, here we go. By the way, speaking of school, school zones now. School buses out. There's a little fog. Please. Please. Respect the school zones. Respect the school zones. Please. Thank you. Phil Schoep, Newstalk 98.7. We're killing Darrell at 11 today. That old boy is going to be executed. Anthony Darrell Hines. Of course, you know, they're hoping that they can get the, you know, they. Last time they messed one up. They botched that one because they couldn't get an IV in. Let me tell you why they couldn't get it in. My theory, don't know. Because there's a bunch of doctors. Doctors, they assign somebody to stick a needle in. They're more worried about other things. They need just a good phlebotomist nurse there, or just a phlebotomist. They need somebody that's what they do. Okay? Just, yeah. But anyway, Darrell is going at 11. Now, Krista, her hearing continues today. Because they got to figure out how to kill her. Yeah, they got to figure it out. Well, and now she's going back and saying I was, you know, raped as a child and all that. And I get it. I mean, you put up the best defense you can. But here again, now they say if they cannot get a good IV started, they'll go for the groin area. Which means she's going to have to be exposed and painful punctures. And see, to my brain, this does not compute. So it's going to hurt for a little while. You're going to be with the Lord, you hope. You hope. Mm-hmm. And I think she wants to be hanged. I don't know. Now, we've had a few lately. The last ones occurred in Washington State. Both very long drops. They have to calculate this, right? They didn't have to do that on Gunsmoke. They'd find a cottonwood and they'd put somebody on a horse and, well, you get it. Yeah, it sounds like I'm making light of it, and maybe I shouldn't. But it is absolutely, in my opinion, a big waste of time, big waste of money to go through all of this if someone ultimately is going to be executed. I don't know. And well, it's amazing what people have done to other human beings, and yet it takes forever to carry through with the punishment. You know, we've already got a Halloween store, whatever they call it.
11: Spirit Halloween.
10: Spirit Halloween. We already got one of those now.
11: Don't act like you don't know it.
10: I don't know what it's called. I forget it.
11: It's single-handedly saving the global economy. Moving into the shells of Borders and Sears.
10: Yeah.
11: And Every other store that's
10: just gone belly
11: moved
10: up,
11: moved off this mortal coil.
10: Well, that's kind of true. They're just gone now. No more.
11: They too have gone to be with the Lord.
10: They're gone.
11: Yeah,
10: yeah, man. But so that means, you know, here we go. We got school back in, football coming, and you know, you're already talking about this, the other thing, because we look ahead and we talked about it earlier. We're going to have an above normal fall as far as temperatures are concerned, and drying out. As far as snowfall, they say we're going to be down. One report does.
11: That's the gospel, as far as I'm concerned.
10: Really? You think men's health is it, huh? All right.
11: We are going to will that into existence.
10: All right. Now, so that means it's not going to be long. It is not going to be long before you have to think about, what do these grandkids or kids want for Christmas? What are their favorite characters? What are their favorite characters? When you were a child, you liked Ninja Turtles, didn't you? You said,
11: "Oh yeah, yeah." I had Ninja Turtles everything growing up, but I mean, that's throwing no shade at, you know, your Batmans and your Spider-Mans as well. But I mean, like, little Landon had Turtles everything.
10: Did you have any Ghostbusters stuff?
11: Oh yeah, yeah. It was a big Christmas when I got the Ghostbusters firehouse.
10: Well, they've got now the model, the Ecto-1, whatever it is,
11: yeah.
10: The Cadillac fire thing, limo.
11: Mm-hmm.
10: That thing, if you've got a model of one of those in good condition, it's worth a lot of money.
11: I'm sure I have mine somewhere at my mom's.
10: You've got one, you think?
11: Yeah. It's not in good condition because, you know, little Landon.
10: You played with it.
11: I was a kid. Of course I was going to play with it. I had the firehouse. I can't have the firehouse without an Ecto-1.
10: Well,
11: come on.
10: Well, I mean, what was I thinking?
11: Yeah, what type of childhood would I have had, Phil Williams?
10: All right. Coming up, the top 10 characters of kids 3 to 8, girls and boys. Girls and boys. And if I tried to guess this, I might have guessed one or two, but I would have been way off. Especially on number one. All right, Phil Show, News Talk 98.7 WOKI. I forgot to get my lottery ticket out of the truck. Well, I have to recycle coffee. It happens. Going to 90 today. A flash flood watch in effect for just about all of us if the excessive rainfall does happen. And it may or may not. May or may not. Here's Pete Michaels.
12: Well, heaviest travel time is now until about 8:30. The volume already up in the interstate. Bad greenback wreck, Morganton Road to Teleco Parkway. Plenty of Thursday trucks all day long, already evident. In and out of Loudoun County, on and off at Everett Road, Watt Road, and up by the scales. 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
3: Today is looking much drier with a mix of sun and clouds, a few isolated showers and storms during the afternoon, and highs in the lower 90s. In the WVLT First Alert Weather Center, I'm meteorologist Sydney Sullivan.
0: We do still have that flash flood watch in effect until 8 o'clock this morning. That covers most of East Tennessee. The White House is losing one of its most visible and aggressive messengers as Republicans look to keep their majorities in Congress. Caroline Leavitt is leaving to focus on her family after recently giving birth to her second child. I'm Robin Joffe, News Talk 98.7 WOKI.
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This date, 1978, this was in the top 10. Rolling off of Champagne Jam. I loved that album. Yeah, man, the vinyl. The Atlanta Rhythm Section. Out of Doraville, Georgia. Rats keep winning the rat race, baby. Do it.

0: Boy, this holds up lyrically big time. I mean, big time. Good morning. Thank you, Lord, for a great day. My name is Phil Williams. This is News Talk 98.7 WOKI. You got to embrace the joy. Find the little things. And then give it up to the big guy. You got to do that. All right. About 150 today. It's going to be hot. If we get any showers, that'll trigger a flash flood watch. And that's what we're under still. But the sun is up, and it's about 72, 73 now. Really mostly cloudy, but a little sun here and there. Be careful, maybe a little fog. And, of course, please respect school zones. Back to school. We got all this stuff. Football coming. And we kind of talked about it. We were talking about, what's your name and I, we were outside after dinner and embracing the joy. And your thoughts turn to kids that you want to buy Christmas for. I mean, my wife's BFF is 8, so we got it, you know. So the top 10 gifts for girls 3 to 8, do you want to try to guess what's number one? In 2026, what is the number one gift for a girl between 3 and 8?
1: Bluey?
0: That's 2. That's what I would have guessed.
1: Okay, all right.
0: I would have guessed Bluey. But number one is Barbie.
1: Okay, a classic.
0: Yeah.
1: Okay, all right.
0: Yeah, then you got Elsa from Frozen at 3.
1: That makes sense.
0: Yes, it does. Moana.
1: Another Disney princess.
0: Number 4. Number 5, SpongeBob. This is for girls.
1: Okay, all
0: yeah,
1: right.
0: I guess. All right. Number six, Hello Kitty.
1: Okay.
0: Oh, boy. Willow, great niece. Oh, my goodness. She's all about the Hello Kitty. And it's hard to buy her something she doesn't have that is Hello Kitty.
1: I mean, Hello Kitty's had some staying power.
0: No kidding. Yeah, this year I'm going to buy her a Hello Kitty at a data center. And I think that maybe not.
1: So the creator of Hello Kitty came out, I think, somewhat recently, said Hello Kitty isn't actually a cat.
0: Okay.
1: And I'm like, no, you're wrong. That's a cat.
0: Okay.
1: Looks like a cat. It's called Hello Kitty.
0: Okay. Number 7, don't step in muddy puddles, bloody puddles. Peppa Pig.
1: Yep.
0: Number 8 for girls, 3 to 8, Spider-Man.
1: All right. Everybody likes Spidey.
0: Number 9, Cinderella. There's another classic. Gosh, we got a lot of princesses out there, baby. Number 10 is Mickey Mouse.
1: Oh, boy.
0: Oh, boy. Yeah. But that was for girls. All right, number 1 for guys, 3 to 8. Pretty easy one.
1: But Spider-Man?
0: Is correct.
1: Yep.
0: Spider-Man. I would not have guessed number 2, Sonic the Hedgehog.
1: Well, I mean, he does have those movies that do very well at the box office. And number 4 is coming out, I think, end of this year. So, I mean, not to mention the video games, so... Yeah,
0: you know, and if that movie comes out, they'll start doing advertisements for the movies, and the kids will go,
1: yep.
0: That's what I want. Number 3, SpongeBob.
1: Okay.
0: Number 4, Superman.
1: Okay, all right, Man of Steel.
0: Yeah, I mean, it's number 5 for boys, 3 to 8, Bluey. Number 6 is Batman. Staying power on these.
1: Mm-hmm.
0: I've told you about when I watch... Well, Turner Classic Movies has got it on sometimes. The very noir-looking early Batman and Robin. And I mean, it's horrible.
1: Yeah, I was going to say, I don't think...
0: But it started everything, you know?
1: I don't think 3 to 8-year-olds are watching those.
0: No, Batmans. That has nothing... But what I'm talking about is the staying power of the character.
1: Okay, all right.
0: The decades and decades. Decades and decades. Same way with Superman.
1: Mm-hmm.
0: Mario is at number 7.
1: Again, had a very popular movie, came out earlier this year, was the first movie to break $1 billion at the box office this year. And again, the video games.
0: Yeah.
1: Decades and decades.
0: Yeah. Number 8. For boys, 3 to 8. Mickey Mouse.
1: Yep.
0: The characters that they love. Number 9, Chase from Paw Patrol.
1: Okay, I'm out of my element on that one. This is the first character you've spoke of that I mean, I know what Paw Patrol is, but if you gave me a lineup of the characters, I don't think I could pick out Chase.
0: Number 10, Iron Man.
1: Okay, all right.
0: Not the one Black Sabbath sang about. Different Iron Man. This one, that's that guy turned his life around. What's your name?
1: Robert Downey Jr.
0: Yeah, him. Mm-hmm. So that's that. Man, I would not have well, here again, I don't have kids 3 to 8. What we have, well, we kind of do. We interact mm-hmm. with them.
1: Yeah.
0: So.
1: On a regular-ish basis.
0: Yes. Oh, gosh, yeah. Embrace the joy. And that's how you, well. So now, I got to ask some questions to Claire and Anna. You know, like, well, do you like this? You like that better? You like this? So you got to figure that out. Speaking of embracing the joy, they got home from school the other day. I think it was day before yesterday. May have been yesterday. And they just and their mom had missed them. And, oh, boy, great to see you. And they didn't even go in the house. They got out of the car and could say, can we go next door to, what's her name? They don't call her that. They call her Miss K. So my wife, all right, your mom. So she fills them. They had a tea party. We're talking ice cream, M&M's, Oreo. It was a diabetes extravaganza, but she just embraced the joy. Phil Schultz, News Talk 98.7 WOKI.
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8: Good morning. It is 7:30. Temperatures at 74 degrees. Partly sunny skies in Knoxville. News Talk 98.7 WOKI. I'm Robin Joffe. Let's go out on the roads for a check of our traffic. Here is Pete Michaels.
9: 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You've got plenty of Thursday trucks to deal with already. In and out of Loudoun County around Watt Road. And active school zones, be very patient. Extremely busy now. All directions inbound toward downtown, especially Hall's, Fountain City, Farragut, Carnes, and Rocky Hill. 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
8: Knoxville police are investigating after a woman is found dead near a roadway on Wilson Road. Officers were called to the 1600 block of that road yesterday afternoon, where they did find the victim. The cause of death has not yet been determined. The lawyers at Trump Media are going to be very busy after they are hit with a new lawsuit.
10: A new lawsuit against President Trump meant to keep him from making money off of a new paid service at his Truth Social company. The president's company is Trump Media and Technology. They've rolled out a new subscription service earlier this month, charging Wall Street firms as much as $100,000 a month so they can get his posts faster and trade off of them. But the lawsuit from the Freedom of the Press Foundation and others say this service is blatantly corrupt and unconstitutional. Trump Media says the plaintiffs are just trying to silence the president. John Saucier, Fox News.
8: TVA is celebrating the 30th anniversary of Watts Bar nuclear plant. They're also warning of a growing shortage of skilled workers across the Tennessee Valley. Officials say that the utility will need about 5,000 additional workers as it expands power generation, with high demand for welders, electricians, pipe fitters, and boilermakers. Google's announcing a new hardware, all designed to bring more AI to you.
11: As announced at the Made by Google 2026 event, Google debuted new stuff such as the Pixel 11 smartphones that come in regular, Pro, Pro XL, and Pro Fold. That one comes with a 30x zoom on the camera. The phones are made with Google Gemini artificial intelligence in mind and will be able to deliver some advanced features, such as now having Google's live transcribe be able to interpret American Sign Language. It makes use of the device's camera and gives the user a readout of what someone using ASL is saying. Eben Brown, Fox News.
8: Knoxville and Gatlinburg have been nominated for USA Today's 10 Best Reader's Choice Award for Best Places to Visit in the Fall. Voting is underway through September 7th, with winners being announced September 16th. Gatlinburg is highlighting its mountain scenery and fall foliage, while Knoxville is being recognized for its festivals, outdoor events, and autumn activities. Residents and visitors can participate in the voting through the USA Today 10 Best Reader's Choice Awards website. And we do have more information on our website, newstalk987.com. Let's get a check of our forecast now with WVLT meteorologist Sydney Sullivan.
12: After a stormy couple of days, today will be a little bit less coverage. Still may come across a few isolated to scattered showers and storms, but still plenty of dry time and a good amount of sunshine working on it. That will help to heat things up back into the upper 80s, lower 90s, and then temperatures continuing to climb, especially by the weekend. In the WVLT First Alert Weather Center, I'm meteorologist Sydney Sullivan.
8: Partly sunny skies, 74 degrees in Knoxville. I'm Robin Joffe, back to the Phil Show, News Talk 98.7 WOKI.
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28: Don't bring me down. Yeah. Good morning. Thank you, Lord, for just a tremendous morning. It's beautiful outside. There's a chance of a shower, 20%. This is not one of them. This is not what they're calling an alert day or a, you know, sky's falling kind of day. This is just a hot summer August day. However, because of the rain we've had and between here and the house yesterday, I went through two different monsoons. I mean, big ones. But yeah, because of all that, we're still under a flash flood watch. So, and that's about everybody, because if it comes down, it comes down. I checked with my daughter yesterday on the way home, because I'd seen the pictures of the rainfall in Sevier County. And I said, you know, under the island in Pigeonfort, just she parks down there. And she said, no, I got off, Dad. I got off at 6 and went to a friend's house. Later, they showed us that the water down there was above the car, above the car handles. Hello, State Farm? Hey, we got preseason tonight. The Niners host the Titans. That's at 10 o'clock tonight. Yeah, I don't think I'm going to stay up for that. Steelers host the Packers at 7. So, yeah, I may not stay up for that if I do the whole Thursday Mo and weed eat. I may just collapse in a pool of Powerade. No sugar added. Going to be kind of like that. Tremendous to have you as we get through Thursday morning on the Phil Show, ever closer to the weekend. And the weekend is going to be very warm. Jeez. Yeah, I mean, it's going to be a sweat fest. Not that you won't be able to get out and do stuff. It's just going to be a sweat fest. That's all. Time now for stupid news.

0: Now, I know I'm not good at looking at calendars or doing math on the air, but I think there's about six more weeks of summer. Back to school is already here in East Tennessee. So a lot of people feel, I guess here, Knoxville, East Tennessee, that summer is over. And that can be a bummer if you're kind of like me and you're not ready. 23% of Americans are sad because we don't feel like we've made the most of our summer. Mm-hmm. You know, and I think it's because you're maybe not able to get away. 60, and I keep telling Watson, I said, well, let's go here, let's do that. I got a lot of vacation coming. Let's wait till it cools off. Wait till the kids get back. Because okay, whatever. You're not able to get away. 61% of Americans have not taken a summer vacation this year. And 59% haven't had enough vacation this year. So that's about 120%. I don't know how they do that, but they did.
1: I mean, that's just math.
0: It is, and I even did that. 20% are trying to fit in one more trip before summer ends, even last minute. Yeah. Most popular last-minute trip, going to the beach, then national parks, and then an urban getaway to a major city, not even a tropical destination. I mean, I think the biggest part of this, making the call, setting it into motion. Setting it into motion. Well, yesterday, I made a call and booked, you know, something not far. Well, I was up at Woodlake. I know where, you know, it's something that's not far. So you got something to look forward to. And you go have fun and have a nice dinner and all that stuff. Best college town in America. It'll spark debate no matter what you say. Business Insider did the heavy lifting. They ranked the best college town. Focused on where colleges help drive the local economy, culture, lifestyle. Okay, let's go over that again. They listed it on where colleges drive the local economy.
1: Okay.
0: Culture.
1: Okay.
0: And lifestyle. Let's listen for our city. Number one, Ann Arbor, Michigan, University of Michigan. Number two, Tempe, Arizona State. Charlottesville, University of Virginia, is three. Number four, Gainesville, University of Florida. Tallahassee, Florida State. Madison, Wisconsin, University of Wisconsin. Berkeley, UC Berkeley. West Lafayette, Indiana. Well, that's Purdue. Laramie, Wyoming is 9. And Champaign, Illinois is 10.
1: This list is crap.
0: I agree, because if obviously they did not do that good at the heavy lifting.
1: Or maybe they're saying Knoxville is just such an awesome city, we don't need the University of Tennessee to carry Knoxville like some of these garbage cities like maybe, Gainesville,
0: maybe,
1: Florida.
0: Maybe, yeah, you could be right about that.
1: Uh-huh. Suck it, Gainesville.
0: Well, like I said, I mean, the criteria from Business Insider, they said, you know, culture. Economy, lifestyle.
1: Yeah, because, I mean, think about it. Other than those trash swamp lizards, what does Gainesville have going for it? Like, what, maybe a Buc-ee's?
0: I think there's a Waffle House. I don't
1: know. Okay, well, I mean, it is in the South.
0: I don't know.
1: They probably have a Waffle House. God, I hope they do.
0: Embrace the joy. This is a good break because everybody complains about tipping. There's a video making the rounds online. It shows a Chick-fil-A worker chasing a customer who was driving away to take the drink that they'd apparently forgotten at the window. She's running down the street after a car with what looks like a cup of hot coffee.
1: Choices were made there.
0: Yes. Separate car caught it on video. They couldn't believe it. They said, you know, that's crazy. She needs a tip. Happened in Georgia.
1: I mean, Chick-fil-A generally has the best customer service.
0: Let me tell you something.
1: And it's always their pleasure.
0: If you to serve you at the window. Mm-hmm. I mean, if you've got that level of service, I'm sorry, you win.
1: Wow.
0: You will win.
1: And
0: you understand? You will win.
1: And Chick-fil-A was my first job, and they instilled in you, like, customer service is what you're here for. But I don't know if I'm hoofing it after somebody because they forgot their drink. If you want to come back, I'll give it to you. I'll make sure it's there for you. Especially if it's a hot coffee. and it's pushing 90. I don't know if I'm gonna be trying to set a personal best in the 40 to chase you down.
0: Well,
1: but good on this employee at the Chick-fil-A.
0: Well, I agree. I agree. All right. Phil Schultz on News Talk 98.7 WOKI. How do, Alan asked this question, great dad joke. How do famous people stay cool in the summer? They have many fans.
1: The whole.
0: Oh, come on. It wasn't that good. No, it wasn't that Yeah, that, have it hard. Isn't that something? All right. Ladies and gentlemen, bits and pieces coming up. Bits and pieces coming up. I can't believe these people paid $1,000 to go up in a plane to see the solar eclipse. $1,000.
1: I mean, couldn't they have seen it from the ground for free?
0: No, I know where they were. I think or they got front row seats. They got front row seats. Yeah. You got any steps in your house?
1: No, it's a level. Okay. Smoking Hot Fiancé has steps.
0: That's all. This is good. Uh-huh. New report says that 3 minutes of running up and down the steps every day might cut the risk of 13 cancers.
1: Wow.
0: I know. Whew. I'd have to, like, stop, get the Voltaren, the Bengay. I mean, no. You can do that. Or just go, you know, as hard as you can. You know what? Don't kill yourself, but, you know, never a bad day when, like Pat Summitt says, left foot, right foot, breathe. Phil Show, News Talk 98.7. Here's Pete Michaels with traffic.
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3: Today is looking much drier with a mix of sun and clouds, a few isolated showers and storms during the afternoon, and highs in the lower 90s. In the WVLT Fersler Weather Center, I'm meteorologist Sydney Sullivan.
4: There is an investigation underway after a 19-year-old Oak Ridge woman has died in a single-vehicle crash. Iran rejecting President Trump's claim that the U.S. controls the Strait of Hormuz, insisting the critical shipping route remains blocked. I'm Robin Joffe, News Talk 98.7, WOKI.
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0: Yeah, baby. All right, great to have you. The sun is up. It's going to get hot, about 100 degrees, that sort of thing. It'll be, get ready for that, if indeed you would. Great to have you on News Talk 98.7. Brent Gibson, of course, the next now Knox County Sheriff. He won the Republican primary in May and then ran unopposed. And in the governor's race, to all of that, there were a lot of good write-in. People were creative. This, according to Channel 10 this morning. I like the story. Now, people voted for Meg McMuffin, social media person. Also, Dolly Parton received dozens of votes. Other write-ins, Barack Obama, Hillary Clinton, Bill Clinton, Bernie Sanders, Andy Griffith, Shaq, Mr. Rogers, Abraham Lincoln, and some voted for the Pope and Jesus.
1: Oh, I had no idea they were running.
0: I didn't either. I like this. Some other names written in. And I'm always threatened to write my own name in or somebody just, you know, like Landon, but I've never done it. Some other names people wrote in. Bugs Bunny, Daffy Duck, Tigger, Woody, Mickey Mouse, Donald Duck, just to name a few. Even Smokey, UT's mascot.
1: Ooh, Smokey would do great in office.
0: And Jimothy the raccoon.
1: Ah, oh, our short king, our round king. Long live Jimothy.
0: Some voting for a loaf of bread. Santa Claus and their cat. One, a cat named Moose.
1: Ooh, okay, all right. Moose the cat. Wonder what its platforms are.
0: I don't know. Other voters wrote in words like, not a crook. Anyone else?
1: Honestly, with some of the options we had, anyone else would probably get some traction if they tried.
0: No, you know, no kidding. They probably would.
1: Yeah.
0: Someone else. Nah, it's not worth changing your name to. I'll tell you, obviously, they won't be counted because they're not certified and all that. But, I don't know. I love the creativity, though. Someone's cat.
1: Moose.
0: Moose, the cat.
1: It's a good name for a cat.
0: Not bad. Coming up in the 8 Idiot of the Day and more fun Thursday stuff on the Phil Show. Plus, I will describe my last meal as today we're going to kill Darryl. They're going to kill him in 3 hours. Darryl's look. Okay. If you're Anthony Darryl Hines, it's 8 o'clock, almost 8 o'clock. What are you thinking? What are you, right now, you know, in 3 hours, they're going to kill you. You're going to be executed. You know, you killed a maid. You killed him. I mean, you didn't have to.
1: I'm thinking, can I Shawshank my way out of here?
0: And I bet you'd think about that.
1: Mm-hmm.
0: Yeah,
1: I mean, I feel like the answer is no, but still.
0: Governor said he's staying out of it. Of course, they always, and I, like I said, I said this before, and it amazes me. The lawyers always counter cruel and unusual punishment, as opposed to stabbing a maid. Yeah. By the way, Keanu, today's a rare triple execution. Darrell's dying here in Tennessee, somebody in Alabama and Oklahoma. That's kind of the first such thing in years. In years. And then Chris DeGale Pike, well, I don't know, if, like I said, they're actually looking at how far someone her weight and size would have to drop, as in hanging, to, you know, die instantly. No, you know.
1: Until you brought that up, that never even entered my mind, them having to, like, almost work it out like a math equation.
0: You do. You got to, yeah, yeah. Yeah. You yes. Like I said, ain't like we learned on Gunsmoke, how you just smack the horse and...
1: Yeah. Yeah, because, I mean, like, my only frame of reference for something like hanging is from TV and movies.
0: It's a movie.
1: And it happens like that.
0: Right.
1: Or generally it happens.
0: Well, like you realistic movies will show them jerking and whatever.
1: Uh-huh, yeah, it's generally not pleasant.
0: No. Mm-hmm. But Anthony Darrell Hines has got about 3 hours. Now, in Washington State, they've done it there, and they had to do the math. Both of them were longer drops than you see in the movies, because you're not experiencing pain. Because if you're conscious at all,
1: it's probably not fun.
0: Yeah.
1: To put it mildly.
0: Okay. Whew. Well, anyway. Here we go another again, backwards.
1: Well, things just kind of took a dark and morbid turn here at the end of the 7 o'clock hour.
0: Well, no, we did for an earworm. I'm not going to let it bother me tonight. And I said, this was 1978. It was in the top 10, right? But I said, if you listen to the lyrics, and I picked up the paper, read all the Daily Blues, the world is one big tragedy. I wonder what I can do. What can I do about all the pain, the injustice, the sorrow? We're living in a danger zone. The world could end tomorrow. Yeesh. Life on the streets of jungle, a struggle to keep up the pace. Dog eat dog, the rats keep winning the rat race. But I'm not going to let it bother me tonight. I'm going to embrace the joy. I'm going to embrace the joy that just in about 3 weeks we got Tennessee football. I'm going to embrace the joy that today... in the Thursday mow we did, I'll probably shed about 4 pounds. And then fall into a bathtub full of Powerade. Phil Show on News Talk 98.7 WOKR.
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10: Good morning. It is 8 o'clock. Temperatures at 76 degrees with sunny skies in Knoxville. News Talk 98.7 WOKI. I'm Robin Joffe. Now let's go out on the roads for a check of our traffic. How are things looking out there, Pete?
11: Well, another interstate wreck. It's on I-40 westbound as you come by Cherry Street. Move to the center, left lane to get by it. Traffic is already backed up all the way back to Rutledge Pike. And you know, the unfortunate thing, whether you've got a wreck here or not, it's backed up every single morning as well. So the fire department there, TDOT, ambulance service will be arriving there in the next 60 seconds or so. The eastbound side is okay, but a big backup. Try to move by the wreck scene westbound on their Cherry Street. Once you get by the wreck scene, you'll be okay, but lanes open, but still slow into downtown. Your big backups around 640. High school zones are lining up and plenty of Thursday trucks. 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It's a name you can trust. And your name you can trust when it comes to the news is Robin. Good morning.
10: Thank you, Pete. Hope you have a good day. Knoxville City Council members are speaking out after learning that the KPD officer at the center of Police Chief Paul Noel's suspension was previously investigated in a separate case involving sex with a lieutenant on city property while on duty. Chief Noel was suspended for 30 days without pay and required to complete training at his own expense following an investigation into inappropriate text with KPD officer Jasmine Reed. Knoxville City Council member Matthew DeBartleben tells WVLT that he has questions about the future of Chief Noel.
12: I deliberate within my head. Does that mean that Chief Noel can stay on as chief, or that he needs to move on from being chief? And I don't fully know the answer to that question.
10: The District 4 councilman also says he has questions about Reed's continued employment after learning about the earlier case. White House Press Secretary Carolyn Leavitt announcing she is stepping down from her post at the end of this month. Fox's Peter Ducey has more from the White House.
13: Caroline Leavitt is saying goodbye. With this, I have felt in my heart that I cannot be the best mom my two young children deserve while

0: voting the constant time, energy, and attention required of the White House press secretary. And that is why I have ultimately made the bittersweet decision to depart the White House and embark on a new chapter in my life. The president says Caroline will now be one of my top outside advisors and an influential voice within the Republican Party as we work to defy history and conclusively win the midterm elections. Whoever replaces Leavitt will have the job for a max of 2 years and change.
1: President Trump has not indicated who will replace her, but he calls her one of the best press secretaries in history of that office. A new Think Tennessee report warns that Tennessee's lottery-funded scholarship programs face long-term funding challenges as lottery proceeds are declining and student participation is growing. Researchers say scholarship spending is projected to outpace the lottery revenue through 2030, raising questions about how programs such as the Hope Scholarship will be funded in the future. A man who secretly recorded himself touching a woman's hair aboard a metro train has been found guilty of assault in Washington, D.C.
2: A D.C. judge found Brian Bentiger guilty of simple assault for touching a woman's hair on a Red Line train and recording it without her knowledge. The woman testified she didn't know what happened until coworkers showed her the video after it was posted online. Investigators used social media metadata to help identify Bentiger. The judge ruled the unwanted touching amounted to assault, even though the woman didn't realize it at the time. Bentiger was previously convicted for his role in the January 6th Capitol attack, but was later pardoned by President Trump. He faces up to 180 days behind bars. Matt Murphy, Fox News.
1: Let's get a check of our forecast now with WVLT meteorologist Sydney Sullivan.
3: We are looking at much quieter weather as we head on into our Thursday. You'll notice a few extra clouds at times, and a stray shower or storm can't be completely ruled out really at any point in the day, but the better chance will be during the afternoon and evening. Now, that will come with soaring temperatures back into the upper 80s, lower 90s, but feeling more like the triple digits. In the WVLT First Alert Weather Center, I'm meteorologist Sydney Sullivan.
1: 76 degrees with sunny skies in Knoxville. I'm Robin Joffe, back to the Phil Show, News Talk 98.7 WOKI.
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0: Ladies and gentlemen, I just looked at my Powerball ticket. I won $4. Please respect my privacy. That's it, man. I'm going home.
1: Good night.
2: I'll get Bob Thomas in here to finish the show.
0: Now there's 18 numbers on this ticket. I bought three, you know. I think it was $12. I got $12 with it. And coming up out of those numbers, you get to guess how many numbers I matched. Now, we know I matched at least the Powerball. I won $4. Anyway, we'll play with that.
2: This is the worst way you've ever given
0: anything away. This is the worst way I've ever given anything away. Yeah. German Fest tickets. Great stuff.
2: I mean, this is like right up there with the time you played Guess What's in My Pocket. And it was Lent.
0: Well, today it's like wallet, money clip, knife, keys, handkerchief.
2: Can we just play I'm Thinking of a Number?
0: It's kind of like that. Really, it is. All right, great to have you on the Phil Show on News Talk 98.7 WOKI. Listen to this. Everybody's worried about the flock cameras. Everybody's worried about these, that, and the other. A cybersecurity researcher, probably a good gig to have right now, he covered a Toyota in an AI-generated pattern to confuse, like a wrap, you know, he like wrapped it, to confuse the flock cameras.
2: Oh.
0: And it was effective.
2: Wow.
0: It looks stupid, but... Yeah, I mean, sure, privacy is your right, and I get that, but oh my gosh. He said he has run testing the system from his home about 31 million tests so far. Okay. And he does it by teaching the model how to paint. And so what he did is he got a pattern and then he recreated it and he wrapped it, and wow. Like I said, it looks stupid. Looks a little, almost kind of like camouflage a little bit. You know, so shoot, hunting season's coming, guy. Maybe I'd dang old Dodge Ram with that camo on there. Yeah, I'd do it right there. 90 today, 20% chance of a shower. If you get the shower, it'd be a thunderstorm, and we're under flash flood watch, so it could, like, you know, be kind of gnarly after that. That is what is going on. We have got some humidity and heat the next several days as truly we go 90 today, 93, 95 Saturday, 95 Sunday, and on Monday, a very pleasant 96. I'm looking at the 8-day planner on Channel 8, right? Every number is the first number is a 9 on all of them. Yeah, I mean, there's not even an 89 or an 88. It's all 90s. So it's August. It happens. So, yeah, maybe I'll get to replace those toilet seats at home inside. Maybe it'll happen. Ladies and gentlemen, time now for an idiot of the day.
3: And now the Phil Show presents the Idiots of the Day.
0: Now, this is why some people just cannot have anything nice. A woman in Florida named Roxanne Rizzuto. She's out having drinks last Friday, celebrating her brand new Rolls Royce. Yeah, Rolls Royce. Now, unfortunately, Roxanne decided to get behind the wheel of that Rolls Royce.
2: Oh, that's a poor decision.
0: I think it is. She started speeding and nearly crashed into a police officer who was parked on the side of the road.
2: Oh, no.
0: And she straddled two lanes and started driving in a bike lane.
2: Mm-mm.
0: Roxanne. The officer chased her, pulled her over, and he asked her, said, "You nearly hit me. What the heck? What's wrong with you?" She said, "Well, this is a new car, and the brakes are loose.
2: Loose brakes on a new car.
0: Rolls Royce.
2: Yeah.
0: Rolls Royce.
2: Yeah.
0: Mm-hmm. What? He asked her about that, and she said, yeah, the brakes are loose. It's new. She was swaying and smelling of alcohol.
2: Ah, that new car smell.
0: Mm-hmm. Mm-hmm. She admitted to having how many glasses of wine?
2: Would that be two?
0: It would be two.
2: Always is.
0: And failed a field sobriety test, arrested for DUI. So it's going to be a while before Roxanne can take that Rolls Royce out for another spin.
2: Oh, Roxanne.
0: You may have to turn on your red light.
2: Well, this police officer turned on his red and blue light.
0: He did, and poor Roxanne was a victim of that. That's for sure. I'm digging this, because if you ever saw the movie with Tom Hanks and all of those, professional women's baseball's back. 99-year-old former player Maybelle Blair, who was kind of based on her character in the movie, was there to help launch it. She threw... and the 1948 All-American Girls Professional Baseball League. Yeah. And she pitched the new pitch. She said, it's the happiest day of my life. Four teams, 30-game season, runs through September. Well, former Little League World Series star Monet Davis and Japanese standout Ayami Saito are the players helping lead the new era of women's baseball. The teams are the Boston Hunters, Los Angeles Queens, the New York Heights, and the San Francisco Firebells. I got to admit, I think that's cool.
2: Mm-hmm.
0: I really do think that is awesome. It is the Phil Show. It's News Talk 98.7. Your chance to win comes up directly. German Fest tickets here on the Phil Show, News Talk 98.7. Now, it's time for traffic. Let's find out if everybody's behaving. You probably got some late going to school. Let's find out. Pete Michaels now.
1: Biggest interstate wreck right now, biggest interstate backup with a wreck, I-40 westbound. The wreck is right at Cherry Street between the ramps. Move to the left or center lane to get by it. 40 westbound backed up from Cherry Street all the way back to 640. Coming around 640 might save you a little bit of time in the south on 275, still active school zones. Softer water, I've got it in my home, King Pure Water. 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
4: Today is looking much drier with a mix of sun and clouds, a few isolated showers and storms during the afternoon, and highs in the lower 90s. In the WVLT Fersler Weather Center, I'm meteorologist Sydney Sullivan.
5: A former Oak Ridge National Laboratory executive has been sentenced to nearly 20 years in federal prison for child sexual exploitation crimes. The Kennedy Center's board is expected to meet today to consider plans for the performing arts venue's future after a federal judge blocked an earlier move for a two-year closure that would allow for a substantial renovation. I'm Robin Joffe, News Talk 98.7, WOKI.
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0: Thomas Earl Petty. Gosh, yeah, you miss that guy big time. Good morning. Thank you, Lord, for a great day. Hot later. Hot. Chance of a shower. And because we're under a flash flood, watch. If the rain comes, it could be running down the street kind of thing. Yeah. Love. It's a long road. No, it's not. You just decide that you're going to embrace the joy and love. That's it. All right, great to have you. Yeah, somebody in Illinois won the Powerball. I did not. I won $4, but we'll play with it in a minute. Give you a chance. We'll give you a chance to win because I lost. Okay. We'll give you a chance to win because I lost. 11 o'clock this morning. Anthony Darrell Hines going to be executed. It's now 8:21. And I guess they got to take you a little early, you know, to prep you, whatever. I don't know how that works. Nobody who's done it could tell us. sorry. Yeah. So, Anthony Darrell, getting ready to go on. I have thought about his last meal, and it was great. I mean, he had fried chicken, mashed potatoes, gravy, a chicken sandwich, all of these, some macaroni. I mean, he had a lot of carbs for his last meal. I don't know if you eat that this morning or he ate it last night. I started thinking about my last meal, what it would be. If I was going to, die in the electric chair or be executed with a needle, whatever it is. So I said, all right, what would it be? I would start with 2 dozen oysters raw. A little cocktail sauce, some horseradish. I'd like to have Appalachia Cola for 1 dozen and Blue Point for the other. Then I'd want some Prince Edward Island mussels. Josephine style, like it bonefish. And some good hard bread to dip in that liquor of butter and white wine and all of that. Then, for my entry, Chilean sea bass. Chilean sea bass. I wouldn't want any other, nothing else, with just that Chilean sea bass. Then, my wife makes a layered, I don't even know what you call it, but it's layered. It's got, wait a minute, I'll think of it in a minute. Maybe it starts with an F. But I know what I'd want for dessert, but I thought about that. Man. And you know what's great is because no flock cameras have caught me doing anything wrong.
1: That you're aware of.
0: That I'm aware of.
1: I could be building their case against you right now.
0: You don't know. But you know what?
1: No, you don't know.
0: No, I don't. But you know what? I could actually have that because I'm very blessed. Have you thought about yours at all?
1: You brought up this exercise, and I don't know. It's just too morbid and creepifying for me to think of the last meal. And it's like, yeah, sure, you would eat very well. I mean, what you just laid out, I would get behind, maybe swap out the sea bass for some surf and turf for me, like just a big old hunk of steak and some lobster. But I'd get behind the oysters and mussels and all that good stuff. But the thing about the last meal is once you've partook in it,
0: yeah,
1: you die.
0: That's pretty much what's going to happen.
1: Well, and like King of the Hill did an episode about this. Like Hank's neighbors, it was Dale, it was Bill, and it was Con. They put together a last meal club, and they put this impressive spread. The spread was these opulent entrees and appetizers and desserts, and it covered the entire table. And at the end of the episode, they sit down to eat it, and nobody would take the first bite because it all occurred to them.
0: This could be.
1: This could be the last meal, because the premise is the entire episode, what would be your last meal?
0: First of all, I love the idea of the last meal club. And I'm not that superstitious to think I'm eating my last meal. If I am, that's fine. I'm ready to go. But I like that idea.
1: But yeah, the episode ends with them all sitting down.
0: Not eating.
1: And it's like, all right, Khan, go ahead. No, you first, Dotrieve. And they just like nobody will take the bite, even though the like this is the B plot. Hank and right. off doing stuff. But like they've put together this amazing spread. Like they put a lot of money, a lot of thought into this, and nobody wants to because, again, this is the last meal that you're going to eat.
0: Now, in EastEnders, there's a lot of men who, I mean, there's a steak club, and there's other culinary clubs that are around. Sheldon said, if I were going to go to the electric chair, my last meal would be a bunch of dynamite and fireworks.
1: Well, I feel like that
0: I'm going to be honest. I like that. I'm sorry.
1: I do, too. But I feel like that would be against the rules. Like we found out you can't have alcohol as part of your last meal earlier this week.
0: So I'm guessing you're saying fireworks would not be allowed.
1: Probably either. Not. That's yeah. What, okay. Yeah. They would poo-poo upon that.
0: Well, so. You will as soon as you die.
1: Yes, you will. Phil.
0: My last meal, will. According to Tim, meatloaf, fried okra, coleslaw, pintos, slice of onion, a little chow-chow. Uncooked relish. Yeah, I get that. Cornbread muffin and sweet tea. Okay.
1: Oh, for my last meal, the rarest things in the world. That way, they couldn't kill me until they fulfill my last meal request. A stay of execution. Check and mate.
0: Randy says, porterhouse steak, mashed potatoes, fried silver queen corn. Fried corn's good.
1: Mm-hmm, it is.
0: Buttermilk biscuits, cucumbers, and plenty of holy water.
1: Yeah, if you're on death row, you may have some stuff you need to atone for.
0: I love that. It can't hurt.
1: Well, that's at least a court great. Found you have some stuff you probably need to atone for.
0: That's great. Get this holy water. Shoot. Ebenini. That's, I like the idea of the last meal club.
1: It's a good episode.
0: Well, too. And what you do it like, if you win the Masters, you pick the menu.
1: Exactly.
0: You rotate it once a month and somebody picks the menu.
1: And see, that's fine. And it doesn't have the specter of death hanging over the entire meal.
0: No. So they put all of theirs together, though, evidently.
1: Yes. Uh-huh. Yeah.
0: Wow. Okay. That's tremendous. That is awesome.
1: But I'm impressed with what you put together.
0: Well,
1: a lot of seafood. I mean, it's like
0: I am a seafood person.
1: It's exclusively seafood. While you're laying this out, it's like, so on your way out, you're just going to kill the entire ocean, it sounds like.
0: Trifle is what I couldn't think of for dessert. Trifle.
1: Trifles are good.
0: Yeah. Of course, I'm going to tell you how to really get your wife excited.
1: Now, how's that, Philip?
0: What's her name made dessert one time? It was... chocolate pie. And I said, this is good, but this is not how my mom made it.
1: Oh, Lord.
0: And let me tell you, they really react to that.
1: That almost became your last meal.
0: of course, I'm kidding. My mom never cooked. She was in prison. All right, I am Phil Williams. I love you. Nothing you can do about it. We got a chance to win coming up. More stuff. Hang on.
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12: Good morning. It is 8:30. Temperatures now at 75 degrees with sunny skies in Knoxville. News Talk 98.7 WOKI. I'm Robin Jaffe. Let's go out on the roads for a check of our traffic, and here is Pete Michaels.
13: All right, go ahead and running late this morning. You got a wreck at I-40 westbound still. Westbound, it's been out for about a half an hour. 40 westbound near Cherry Street. Moved to the center left lane to get by it. Hit at least one person injured. Traffic's backed up from Cherry Street westbound all the way back to 640. Other backups, normal stuff into downtown, including parts of Keeks to Pike, Sequoia Hills, and Neyland Drive. Sleeping with the Sharks and Sips with the Sharks, the adult function, adults only, 21 and older. That's this Saturday at Ripley's Aquarium. You can have a lot of fun. I'm Pete Michaels.
12: Thanks, Pete. Newly released Knoxville Police Department investigative files detail findings that Officer Jasmine Reed did engage in sexual activity with now-retired Lieutenant Keith DeBow while on duty and on city property. Investigators documented multiple encounters at KPD facilities and found policy violations by Reed and also by Captain Tammy DeBow, resulting in a 120-hour unpaid suspension for both employees. The U.S. is applying economic pressure against Iran in the Strait of Hormuz, Fox's Trey Yeast reporting.
14: With no diplomatic breakthrough, tension remains high across the Middle East. There are still major questions about the Strait of Hormuz and if a deal can be reached to open this critical waterway. We do know the Persian Gulf Strait Authority, an Iranian government agency, said Wednesday claims and repeated posts by U.S. officials that the Strait of Hormuz is no longer blocked do not change the reality. The Strait of Hormuz remains blocked and will not be reopened until Iran's conditions are accepted. This came after President Trump posted yesterday on Truth Social saying in part the USA has total control over the Strait of Hormuz. Our naval blockade is being called by everyone a wall of steel and there is nothing Iran can do about it.
12: The licenses of a Jamestown funeral home and its director have been temporarily suspended amid fraud allegations. State officials say that Chad Mundy and Mundy Funeral Home pose an immediate risk to public health, safety, and welfare. Investigators say a financial audit found missing documentation and alleged Mundy filed life insurance death claims for people who are still alive, including his wife. The TBI has opened an active investigation, and state officials say multiple civil lawsuits are expected. Dollywood Parks and Resorts ramping up hiring ahead of its busy fall and holiday season. Hiring events are scheduled every Thursday in August. Positions are available across Dollywood's parks and resorts. Many applicants are hired on the spot. The company says employees can receive benefits, including free tuition, free meals, and competitive pay. Please go to Newstalk987.com for a link to apply.
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12: U.S. stock futures rose this morning ahead of another inflation reading and a slew of earnings. In pre-market trading, S&P futures up almost 10 points, the Dow up 119 points, while the NASDAQ is down 24 points. Let's get a check of our forecast now with WVLT meteorologist Sydney Sullivan.
16: Well, after a stormy couple of days, today will be a little bit less coverage. Still may come across a few isolated to scattered showers and storms, but still plenty of dry time and a good amount of sunshine working on it. That will help to heat things up back into the upper 80s, lower 90s, and then temperatures continuing to climb, especially by the weekend. In the WVLT First Alert Weather Center, I'm meteorologist Sydney Sullivan.
12: Currently sunny skies, temperatures now at 76 degrees. I'm Robin Joffe, back to the Phil Show, News Talk 98.7 WOKI.
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0: Today on the Halloran Hilton Hill Show, Halloran will ask the question, seriously, how much should a walk-in shower cost? No, he's not doing that. He's going to do something else totally different, I'm sure. Hey, good morning. Good to have you. My name is Phil Williams. It's going to get hot. The next 8 days all start with a 9. The highs. They all start with a 9. Good boy. One of them 96 Monday. I'm like, what? And I just keep thinking about that song. I don't know. It's a country that's too hot to fish, too hot for golf, and too cold. And you know that. I keep thinking of that one. And, yeah, I got some yard work to do, but you know what? I'm going to pace it out. I was talking to a friend of mine earlier, and he said, you know what? I could do it. One day I'll mow, the next day I'll do the, of course, he's from up north. He called it weed whipping. Just thank you, weeds.
1: Weed whipping?
0: Bad weeds, bad, bad, bad. Yeah. Yeah,
1: that's a new one.
0: Oh, there you go. So weed whipping. I'll weed whip. You'll.
1: Weed whipping?
0: Yeah, that's like.
1: Huh.
0: Yeah, yeah.
1: Well, that's wrong.
0: I know. We don't.
1: Even I know that.
0: I know. It's just great.
1: And I don't participate.
0: Exactly. It's like calling a cookout a barbecue. It's wrong. It's biblical.
1: I mean,
0: no,
1: like.
0: No scripture, but still. Yeah. What?
1: I feel like that's more acceptable than weed whipping.
0: Perhaps.
1: I mean, I ain't going to call it a barbecue, but still. I'm not going to look at you like I'm a dog or something and tilt my head sideways at you. Be like, what just fell out of your mouth there?
26: Weed whipping.
1: Huh?
26: Well, spank him.
1: You ain't from around these parts, are you?
0: Well, no. Speaking of, speaking of capital punishment, let's see, 20. Oh, boy, 2 hours, 20 minutes until Daryl dies.
1: Mark.
0: Thank you, John Ward.
1: Yo,
0: I saw a wolf. If you've ever run, that's an inside joke.
1: Yeah, it is.
0: If you've ever run a ball game for John Ward, and I've run many, he would go stations. I mean, he, in North Conference, it was just stations. 20 minutes, woof.
1: That was it.
0: And you at this point, you're supposed to set your clock to make sure that you timed it out to the second when the Vol Network came on.
1: Yep.
0: Woof. I don't think Mike Keith, he might. Mike Keith may do that. I don't know.
1: Haven't run a game for Mike.
0: I haven't either. I never ran a game for Kessling either, but huh.
1: Kessling didn't do Wolf. So.
0: No, but Mike Keith, he's like, Arian Carter. I mean, you'll hear some throwbacks to John Ward with Mike Keith.
1: Mm-hmm.
0: That is for sure. You know, sure, Darren, that guy, the guy they're going to kill, he's watching the clock. Mike Keith is too. He's getting ready now. I mean, he's up this morning doing something. He's up getting ready somehow.
1: Yeah, but
0: Furman.
1: I feel like Mike's watching the clock for a different reason.
0: Oh, yeah. He's not got to, you know. It's not like it's going to be his last meal.
1: I hope not.
0: No. He's got a great buffet up there in the...
1: Otherwise, Jason Swain's taking on a whole lot more responsibility than he originally agreed to.
0: Right. You know, it's like, oh, man. All right, a couple of things you're eating. Goldfish is launching gluten-free version come November.
1: Okay, that's big news to a lot of people.
0: It is to my wife because when Cheez-Its came out with gluten-free,
1: mm-hmm.
0: she like went and bought like a case. There's a whole bunch of them at my house.
1: I get that.
0: Yeah.
1: And I mean, like, Goldfish, kind of a go-to snack. It's one of those things I'm going to speak for myself. I can just mindlessly eat and just like next thing I know, it's like, oh, I've killed an entire bag or like, I'll admit, oh, I've killed an entire jug of them because, you know, they come in those big, giant cardboard jugs. Mm-hmm. It's like, okay, well, I guess that's dinner.
0: Goldfish. I'm sitting at a hotel bar on a business trip doing commercials somewhere. Just sitting at the hotel bar drinking Tito's tonic. Goldfish are there in the bowl.
1: You know, mm-hmm.
0: Here you go. I like a snack mix better, but the goldfish were there.
1: Yeah, mm-hmm. I'd agree with that.
0: Yeah. Yeah, about two bowls in, I'm like, you know what? Don't bring me any more. Don't bring me any. You're harshing my buzz here.
1: Uh-huh.
0: Don't bring me any. But you sit there and you said it, mindlessly eat them.
1: Because you realize.
0: Mindlessly.
1: If they keep bringing you more, you're just going to keep eating them.
0: Yep, you got it.
1: Yep.
0: And I said, just don't bring me any.
1: And goldfish, the calories don't count.
0: Uh-huh. Damn. All right. McDonald's launching its first energy drink. It's coming up Monday. The Red Bull Dragonberry Energizer.
1: Nope. Mm-mm.
0: If your heart starts hitting your steering wheel, you know you've had too much.
1: Yeah,
0: no. If your airbag goes off.
1: Mm-mm. Fast food doesn't need to be introducing their own energy drinks.
0: It's like every business. They got to trying to young up everybody.
1: No.
0: And, yeah.
1: Stop it.
0: Yeah. Later this month, Domino's rolling out personal pan pizzas, you know, like Pizza Hut.
1: Okay. All
0: They're
1: right.
0: called the Domino.
1: Which, the Domino?
0: The Domino. That shouldn't be confusing at all.
1: Right.
0: And the latest drink for supermodels, marshmallow root tea.
1: Okay.
0: Do marshmallows have a root?
1: Don't believe so. But I don't, you know, look at marshmallows all that closely.
0: Oh, neither. I kind of worried about Neil Denny. You know, we still got commercials running for spring. Oh, your outdoor space and this, that, and the other. And mosquitoes, we still use our outdoor space. After dinner, we go outside and talk and all of that. Why do mosquitoes ignore me and simply kill my daughters? They did a study on about 120 adults, three mosquito species. The evidently different mosquitoes like different people differently. So if one person was attractive to one species, that didn't mean the other mosquitoes were lining up for a drink. It's our skin bacteria and chemicals we naturally release. You know, a lot of times, I know, Landon, you'll be sweating vodka or scotch, and they just totally ignore you because they'll get drunk.
1: Mm-hmm.
0: Oh, that's just crazy.
1: It's my natural defense.
0: It is. Researchers are hopeful this could help develop more targeted mosquito repellents. Instead of, the, you know, here again, Looks like mosquitoes are a little pickier than we thought. You could have fooled me. But we talked about what the most dangerous animal in, you know, different states was, and mosquitoes in the top three of ours, of Tennessee. Yeah.
1: When really it should have been man.
0: True that.
1: Mm-hmm.
0: You know what? True that. Okay. A giant hairball rolled through New York City this week. It was a marketing thing for some hair growth or whatever.
1: Really?
0: Now, Really? Think what? Yeah, it wasn't just... a lot of people thought it was just, you know, workers vacuuming up after Taylor's wedding. Yeah, or remnants of Trump's hair when he came to New York. No, it... You can, you know, it's so funny. Some things you can make up your own punchline to.
1: Yeah, I guess he had to do something with the old hair after he installed the new one.
0: Yeah, and you, you know, you kind of wonder.
1: Mm-hmm.
0: And this has been making news on the fringe. And I saw this, I think it was like Monday or maybe last Friday, that New Orleans is going to use AI to answer 911 calls.
1: And I bet you that they ain't going to be the only city that implements AI for their emergency services.
0: But, and I think a lot of law enforcement people will tell you this, you know, there's a lot of, like if you're in trouble, say in a domestic situation, you call up 911. It's like, yeah, I'd like a large with pepperoni. I mean, there's codes and AI may or may not pick up on if someone's in trouble.
1: Oh, you're right. Oh, gosh. Mm-hmm.
0: So you got to sort out in New Orleans, you got to sort out real emergencies from people just calling, you know, to do that. Or to go, why are the Saints missing their offense? I mean, there's also that. You
1: know? I think the Saints are going to surprise some people this year.
0: Yeah, I always like the Saints.
1: Mm-hmm. Alvin Kamara is still down there?
0: Oh, when they go marching in, I...
1: Oh, I can't with you sometimes.
0: Sometimes I go, you know, I want to be in that number.
1: And I want you to go to break.
0: Okay. We'll do that on the Phil Show, and we'll give away German Fest tickets when we come back. Get ready to win. 656-2946. Yeah, it's Pete Michaels.
2: Yeah, we got a long list of headaches. One of them is that interstate wreck, I-40 eastbound. Excuse me, I-40 westbound wreck at Cherry Street as you backed up to Rutledge Pike. Police activity, I-40 eastbound up near Lovell Road. 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
3: Today is looking much drier with a mix of sun and clouds, a few isolated showers and storms during the afternoon, and highs in the lower 90s. In the WVLT First Alert Weather Center, I'm meteorologist Sydney Sullivan.
12: New data shows 19 rural hospitals in Tennessee are at risk of closing, including 12 facing an immediate threat. Fox News reporting that federal immigration agents are expected to have a new tool in the Trump administration's border crackdown, electric shock gloves. They can deliver an electric shock that helps people comply within seconds. I'm Robin Joffe, News Talk 98.7, WOKI.
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0: Rush, day before yesterday, was a was an answer on Jeopardy. I got that one, but a lot of others I didn't get. All right, good morning. I am Phil Williams. I love you. Nothing you can do about it. It's going to be hot. It's going to be like the front door of Hades. Next 8 days, every high starts with a 9, getting up to 96 Monday. 656-2946. Fourth caller now. Fourth caller right now. We get the streamers. 656-2946 right now. German Fest tickets. It's called Take a Wild Guess and Win. Now listen to the wording. Take a wild guess and win. 656-2946. German Fest in Knoxville. This is going to be fun. It's next weekend, because this weekend everybody, of course, is going to be to the tattoo convention downtown. They're going to be doing that. It is German Fest. The beer garden, the food, a lot of stuff for kids, a lot of music, and all of that. And boy, howdy. I tell you what, you talk about something fun for your family. The German car show, too. Lots of German car. Did you know the Opel was a German car? Working in association with Buick, that Buick Opel truly was a German car. I was going to use that as a trivia question. But the truth is this. I won $4 in the lottery. And like I said, I hope you respect my privacy. Yeah, it's pretty cool. $4. Full disclosure. I paid like $12 for 3 tickets. Okay. Oh, thank you. I didn't know what you were talking about. All right. Merton is on the live line. Merton, good morning.
1: Good morning, Doker Show.
0: Thank you, my brother. I love you. Nothing you can do about it. Merton, that almost sounds like someone who is psychic, does it not? Or a magician, Merton, to me anyway. So, Merton, are you psychic?
1: I can't pull the rabbit out of my head.
0: Yeah. Merton, I went to the BP. I bought $12 worth of lottery tickets. In other words, 3 pulls, A, B, and C. And I won, Merton, $4. For German Fest tickets for next weekend, Merton, how many numbers did I match? And you got to get within 1.
1: 2.
0: 2 is correct. Yeah, that's it. I matched 2 numbers. Wow. Look at me. $4. And I think when
1: you
0: go...
1: Why did you come to work today?
0: You know, that's a great question, Merton. Why did I come to work today? You know what? I just think there's a lot more to be talked about, including... You know, everything from the state of the world to data centers and things like that. We're counting down. It's going to be 3 hours before we kill a guy. I mean, it's just there's so much to do, Mert. Anybody call you Mert?
1: Yeah, sometimes.
0: That's a good nick for Merton. Mert. All right, Merton, congratulations, German Fest tickets. I really think you're going to have a great time.
1: Thank you, sir.
0: Did you know that the Buick Opel was a German car?
1: Yes, sir. Friend of mine had one of them.
0: Yeah, in association with it, it was German, but it was a Buick under the Buick brand. It was an Opel. I had no idea until just recently, and I was going to use that as a trivia question. You'd have won. So I'm going to put you on hold, and Landon Doan is going to get tickets to you for German Fest. Going to be a whole lot of fun. Coming up, the 9 o'clock fun hour. Coming up, the 9 o'clock fun hour. You know, White House Press Secretary Caroline Leavitt leaving her role. She's got a newborn and all that, and I guess she thought, you know what, I'm going to quit this job before I die in a plane crash or something. Maybe I shouldn't have said that. But you know what, that guy Mike Lindell, that pillow guy, needs a job, so he may get him.
2: He does need a job.
0: By the way, I mean, here again, you're the press secretary. You know, I could do it because I tell you stuff is not true all the time. But, you know, but the economists are suggesting that United States now is heading for a financial crisis. I don't know about you, but I think that ballroom's our only hope. Or, well, here again, if you still got your Beanie Babies, I think the market's going to turn around on those. Kids, it's the Phil Show, yes, with the 9 o'clock fun hour on the way on News Talk 98.7.
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8: It was the summer of 1969, and on a dairy farm in upstate New York, a sea of people gathered together for 3 days of peace and music. 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Independent artists like Carlos Santana became household names. Others like Janis Joplin, The Who, Jimi Hendrix, and The Grateful Dead cemented themselves as rock icons. The festival was a snapshot of the free-spirited optimism that captivated America's youth and proved that music can be a powerful vessel for change.
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8: Good morning. It is 9 o'clock. Temperatures at 77 degrees with sunny skies in Knoxville. News Talk 98.7 WOKI. I'm Robin Joffe. Let's go out on the roads for a check of our traffic. Here is Pete Michaels.
9: A little bit of good news. Looks like all lanes are reopened now on I-40 westbound crash scene at Cherry Street. That's why you've had an extra backup coming in out of East Knox County. They've had a disabled, had a fender bender, and police activity. One place near Lovell Road. Another possible wreck eastbound near Cedar Bluff. Roller roadblocks throughout the day on Alcoa Highway. Beat the heat. Leave early this afternoon. My friend and attorney is Marcos Garza. He's an attorney who will fight for you. He's a Marine, a UT graduate. Garza Law, a true Knoxville law firm.
8: Thanks, Pete. Governor Bill Lee says he will not intervene in the scheduled execution of death row inmate Daryl Hines that is set for today at 11 a.m. This decision comes despite requests from Hines attorneys and medical professionals who raised concerns about Tennessee's execution procedures following a failed execution attempt back in May. He will die by lethal injection. Tennessee officials say a small number of driver's licenses are not being accepted by TSA scanners at airports across our state. The Department of Safety and Homeland Security says some travelers have even missed their flights because of this issue. They are working to identify the cause. Officials are recommending that you carry a passport or other federal ID as a backup while this problem is being resolved. ICE is reportedly planning to spend as much as $20 million to give immigration officers electric shock gloves. Border Czar Tom Homan defending the plan as a way to protect federal agents.
10: You've seen the videos in the past year and a half, the fights on the street where officers are overwhelmed. This would be a tool they can use to make someone compliant.
8: Democrats blasting the move as dangerous and argued that ICE does not need another weapon. New details are surfacing about the elaborate scheme to get President Trump out of Turkey safely following the NATO summit last month, as reports claim not every official remained on Air Force One when it took off without the president.
11: Pete Hegseth went with the president to the new plane, but the decoy plane, which was protected by fighter jets in flight, still had Marco Rubio, Scott Bessent, Stephen Miller, Will Scharf, Stephen Chung, Mike Needham, and Monica Crowley on board. According to the Washington Post, the Israeli tip about a shoulder-fire missile threat to Air Force One was viewed with low confidence by the CIA, but the Secret Service didn't want to take any chances with this president who keeps getting shot at. We don't know yet if the threat persists or if it might impact future presidential travel overseas or even here stateside via Air Force One.
8: New data does show that 19 rural hospitals in Tennessee are at risk of closing. That includes 12 that are facing an immediate threat. A Becker's Healthcare report says 36% of the state's rural hospitals are financially vulnerable. Experts point to the loss of federal pandemic aid and reimbursement challenges. Tennessee is preparing to distribute a $207 million federal grant, which is aimed at helping those struggling hospitals stay open and expand services. A high school football player got an hour into practice, but then he discovered something in his helmet, and it came with a very unwelcome extra.

0: This happened recently in Maumelle, Arkansas, where a high school football player felt something moving inside his helmet. He took it off, and curled up in the padding was a 2-foot venomous cottonmouth. He'd apparently been practicing with the snake in there for nearly an hour. Animal Services was called and eventually submerged the helmet in water to get the cottonmouth to come out. Nobody was bitten or hurt. The player grabbed another helmet and went right back to practice. Lesson learned, it's always a good idea to check your equipment before taking the field. Matt Murphy, Fox News.
1: Let's get a check of our forecast now with WVLT meteorologist Megan Desmal.
2: Temperatures are heating up into the low 90s with high humidity. It'll feel like the mid to upper 90s. We are watching some chances for some isolated spotty showers and thunderstorms in the afternoon. Otherwise, though, looking nice and dry. We'll continue to see those temperatures heating up as we're heading into the weekend with highs in the mid 90s. From the WVLT First Alert Weather Center, I'm meteorologist Megan Desmal.
1: Currently sunny skies, 77 degrees in Knoxville. I'm Robin Joffe, back to the Phil Show, News Talk 98.7 WOKI.
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0: Good morning. Thank you, Lord, for a great day. I tell you what, my name is Phil Williams, and I do. I love you. Nothing you can do about it. Great to have you. Thank you for joining us live and local every morning. We're now under 2 hours till we kill Darryl. I say we. I'm not doing it. It's the state of Tennessee. And the governor said he's not, you know, not getting in. So we started talking about last meals earlier. And now, you know, I just talked about oysters, and there was a thing from Chesapeake's in my social media feed. I went, okay, that looks good. That looks good.
1: Also proof Big Brother is always listening.
0: Boy, howdy. Isn't that, I mean, really, you are so right, Ed. What can I tell you? Darren, not the one that's getting killed. Darren.
1: Well, we don't know.
0: On the...
1: I mean, we're pretty sure it's not, but it could be the same guy.
0: You know, I'm kind of flattered. You know, you're getting ready to die.
1: And what are you doing with the last 2 hours? Yeah, less than 2 hours
0: I'm listening
1: your life?
0: To the Phil show, you know, like, right?
1: We're huge on death row.
0: Oh, we really are. We're amazing. And they get us via podcast in prison.
1: They do, yeah. We're whether you're on death row or here in Knoxville, take us with you on vacation. Wherever you get your podcast, search the Phil Show, News Talk 987.
0: Yeah.
1: But before you get taken to that great, big, beautiful chair on death row, leave us a 5-star review.
0: Thank you. Now, check it out, man. This Darren, not the ones getting killed, said last meal, tasteless bland crackers with the holy and sanctioned Welch's grape juice. Basically, he's talking about communion.
1: Yeah.
0: Which I think is brilliant.
1: Mm-hmm.
0: That, well, I think that's brilliant. Mm-hmm. And sent this link that, I don't know who did it, that somebody was talking about, and they polled a bunch of people about their last meal. And like Tom Hanks, Gordon Ramsay, Elijah Wood, and all of that, these deep, deep conversations. Thank you very much. I will try to get to that or check that out. Here we go. Someone said, last meal, cheap Chinese food, Taco Bell, 15 bean soup, prune pie, sweet tea. Give them a nice present once they administer the right juice. Well, here's the thing. You're going to go anyway.
1: Yeah.
0: You might as well go messy, I guess. I don't know.
1: I mean, that's one way to look at it. Yeah.
0: Yeah. Lance said, imagine those new electric shock gloves ICE is getting. Forget and go pee shocking. I tell you what, I wish we could, you know, this is why we need an intern here. We used to have interns, and what we would do is we'd like, you know, call somebody in law enforcement and get some or have them come over and administer to the, you know, to the intern.
1: I think that right there is why we don't have interns anymore, because you want to torture said interns.
0: What they're for. Oh, so Lance said this weekend, Hot Air Balloon Festival, Townsend. You know, they have, though, and the one in Jefferson County is huge, and the one in Townsend's big, too. So that sounds good. That's cool.
1: Oh, Darren, maybe from Death Row, follows up. Yes, we are to die for. Thank you, Darren.
0: Attaboy.
1: Yeah. Oh, wait, no, Darren's coming out of Loudoun, so I don't think
0: sorry,
1: Death Row's
0: not, no, that's not there.
1: Yeah.
0: I mentioned that that my pillow guy needs a job. He said there's a lot of people in, Robert said a lot of people in Washington need jobs. Yeah, but Trumpy and the pillow guy, they're pretty close. I said we talked about AI answering the phone, 911 calls in New Orleans. And I said, I don't think it's a great idea. You know, listen to that. And Frank said his company has AI for customer service and dispatch. I can tell you right now, it's a challenge for customers and the techs to deal with alike.
1: And could you imagine in a life and death situation, which a lot of people are in when they call 911?
0: How does it distinguish between someone, you know, needing to be rescued and trying to order a pizza or, you know?
1: And when you say trying to order a pizza,
0: that's a you know they try.
1: Can you explain that? Because some people might not necessarily know what that is, and if they don't know what that is, maybe you can shed some light on that, because that is a very important thing
0: in a domestic situation. And you don't want to get caught, call you know whatever. But if you do get caught calling 911, you act like you're ordering a pizza. Too many times in domestic situations. It happens, and you know, you can't call, or you shouldn't, or whatever. But if you get caught, that's what you're supposed to say. So here we go. Sam says you and Phil, Phil, you and Landon should merge with Snoop Dogg, Dr. Dre, and Death Row Records. Have a great day.
1: Hey, I'm all about a merger if there's a paycheck involved for your boy.
0: Those people make some coin, I'll tell you what.
1: I'm here to get over. I'm here to get paid. I'm here to get overpaid.
0: That's pretty much where I'm at, Eddie. I'll tell you what. Now, the execution of Daryl Hines, it happens at 11 this morning. And then as far as Krista Pike, probably the end of the month. And who knows? I mean, they're trying to make sure that if they hang you, it's instantaneous death. Well, okay, listen, you're going to die. Why can't they just administer some oral drugs to totally relax them, get them semi-conscious, and then shoot them in the, you know, with a needle? Isn't that kind of humane? Because a lot of times, okay, my wife had eye surgery here this month, earlier, and she's claustrophobic. Okay? She's never stabbed nobody. But she's claustrophobic. So what this lady asked her, said, would you like a Xanax? And she said, sure. Well, tell you what, she didn't care. She didn't care. Phil has a pretty good point. He said, why don't they just use hundreds of pounds of fentanyl that they seize for execution? They seize them. They say an amount about the size of a head of a pin can kill you. You know what, Phil? That makes sense in a way, okay? I mean, I get this. To a point, I get this. But I'm saying, you know, but wait a minute. You're going to die. I don't know. All right, couple of quick hits this morning. Then news that ain't. Guns N' Roses. You know, they talk about they're going to release it. They've not even hit the recording studio yet. If you've seen Axl lately, he could get stuck in a doorway of the, it's a big boy now.
1: That's not nice.
0: Well.
1: But I mean, to your point, they haven't hit the record, but it's much easier to talk about recording an album than actually recording an album.
0: There you go. Gen Z now being credited for helping revive the movie theater business.
1: I mean, it has been a good year for movies. Yes.
0: And what are we coming out? What we got tomorrow? Do you know?
1: The big one is End of Oak Street. I don't know if it's going to. I doubt.
0: That sounds like one of them scary movies. I used to live on Oak Street.
1: I doubt it's going to topple Spider-Man. Like, I would be stunned if it honestly takes a chunk out of Spider-Man's box office return. But I'm intrigued by this movie. It's an original idea, so I'm excited.
0: Oh, is it? Okay. Yes. Mm-hmm. All right. But anyway, Gen Z helping revive the movie theater business. Of course, I can't tell you what movie they saw. They're on their phone, but still.
1: They're still paying to go, so, you know, there's that.
0: Yeah. Taylor Swift being inducted into the Nashville Songwriters Hall of Fame. Okay. Billy Ray Cyrus would be joining her if it wasn't for, well, the fact he's Billy Ray Cyrus, I guess. I don't know. $2 billion stadium, Buffalo Bills. Buffalo. $2 billion stadium. A lot of Bills are not, or a lot of fans of the Bills not happy. They say they have obstructed views.
1: I think they would have figured that out for that price point, right?
0: Yes. And it's in Buffalo. I assume it has a dome. I don't even know.
1: They're going to have some sort of retractable cover.
0: Okay. I mean, this is Buffalo. This is not a... And if that forecast is right that we read this morning, that area is up 59% in snow.
1: But, I mean, Buffalo and their fans, they love that. I mean,
0: they seem to.
1: Yeah, that is one of the true home field advantages in the NFL. One of the last true home field advantages, it seems like.
0: Wow. Speaking of sports, South Korea's Soccer Federation, South Korea, has apologized. It was revealed they bought sexual favors for foreign referees.
1: Ha. Huh. It's one way to get home field advantage.
0: Guess so. I guess there are certain situations where soccer referees don't mind if you use your hands. Hey, it's I am Phil Williams. This is News Talk 98.7. No. News It Ain't is coming up there. I thought that'd be.
2: Temperatures are heating up into the low 90s, feeling like the mid to upper 90s. An isolated shower or storm is in the forecast for the afternoon. From the WVLT First Alert Weather Center, I'm meteorologist Megan Desmal.
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0: Well, I played this one a lot. Good morning, Phil Show, News Talk 98.7 WOKI. I love you. Nothing you can do about it. It's going to be hot the next 8 days anyway. 96 looks like the pinnacle on Monday, but all the highs, including today, start with a niner.
1: Yep.
0: Humidity creeping up again.
2: Well, speaking of the Niners, Titans got the Niners tonight.
0: At the Niners, yeah. Mm-hmm. It starts at 10.
2: Yeah, not going to be seeing any of that game.
0: Probably not. Yeah. I'm sorry. I'm
2: excited for the Titans this year.
0: Are you?
2: Yeah.
0: Okay.
2: Second year of Cam Ward under center for the Titans. They got Carnell Tate with the number four pick wide receiver.
0: Okay.
2: They're building around him. I mean, they're giving Cam Ward all the weapons he can have to prove he could be the quarterback of the future. And, of course, you can hear week one action right here on News Talk 98.7. So.
0: Week one.
2: Not tonight.
0: Okay.
2: No. We're going to be carrying the preseason finale.
0: Right.
2: And so that'll be the
0: week
2: first.
0: Week zero.
2: Yeah. No, it's still preseason.
0: Well, okay.
2: Yeah.
0: Right.
2: It's the preseason finale. And then once the games start counting, you'll be able to hear week one all the way through the regular season. And fingers crossed, maybe some postseason.
0: So
2: for the
0: wouldn't
2: Titans.
0: Week zero be one of them before week one? Just saying.
2: That's not a thing in the NFL.
0: I know. Let's do some news. That ain't.
2: Your news that ain't.
3: Here is the
0: That's
3: news.
0: Right.
3: The latest news.
0: Yeah.
1: Not.
2: Oh.
0: Ariana Grande has gone Instagram official with Ricky Alvarez.
2: Congratulations, you wacky kids. I know who one of those people are.
0: That's me too, maybe, kind of. Yeah. All right. A GoFundMe for Malcolm Jamal Warner's wife and daughter. They're in a legal battle with his mother. Well, he drowned, July last year? Uh-oh. A movie theater in Canada didn't get posters for Spider-Man Brand New Day, so an employee drew one. And I'm going to tell you right now, it's amazing.
2: It's something.
0: Search for hand-drawn, you know.
2: Yeah, they based it on a meme out there for Spider-Man.
0: Oh, did they? Okay.
2: Yeah, it's something.
0: All right. Very good. Trailer, season two of The Office spinoff, The Paper. I haven't seen it.
2: It had its moments.
0: The Office had some great moments.
2: Oh, no, The Office was very good, but I'm talking The Paper had its moments.
0: I see. All right. First time in over 30 years, legendary guitarist Ritchie Blackmore hit the stage with Deep Purple last night. Wanta, New York. They did Smoke on the Water, of course. Probably just a one-off. I was looking at a picture. He and Ian Gillan, who did not get along, or rarely got along, but Ritchie on stage with Deep Purple.
2: Well, you say probably a one of, but I mean, think about all these
0: money,
2: yeah, legacy
0: money
2: / legendary acts that are hitting the road again.
0: Mm-hmm.
2: There's a paycheck in it.
0: Money,
2: yeah.
0: Speaking of money, Crazy Train by Ozzy has hit 1 billion streams on Spotify. I'm a Barking Moon fan, but, you know. Okay. Five Finger Death Punch halted their show in Cincinnati the other night to throw water bottles to the crowd.
2: Well, good for them. Probably hot and good on an artist for worried about, you know, their,
0: being hydrated.
2: Yeah, exactly. Hydration's very important.
0: You know, here's another thing. It seems to me like there's a whole lot of country artists and others that people are throwing things on the stage and they'll stop.
2: Mm-hmm.
0: Why would you spend all that money and then throw stuff on the stage?
2: Because people are idiots, Phil.
0: Hey, they had Pope Hat night the other night with the White Sox.
2: I saw that.
0: Not the Cubs. A nun threw out. Did you see the nun throwing out the pitch?
2: I did, yeah.
0: She was great.
2: Well, and the reason the Sox had that is because Pope Leo is a White Sox fan.
0: That's right.
2: Even though he's from Chicago, we try not to hold him being a Sox fan against him.
0: No, you can't do that. That's not Christian. Now, here's the thing. here you go, though. But, you know, now, I guess every year, I mean, I would imagine now in Chicago, next time you go, you'll be able to buy a Pope Hat somewhere.
2: I would imagine so, but that would identify me as a White Sox fan. Which
0: yeah, but it's a Pope Hat. Think Halloween.
2: Yeah, no.
0: You know.
2: And as a Cubs fan, this pains me to say White Sox having a pretty good year.
0: Yeah.
2: Cubs having a better year, but still, Sox having a good
0: That's
2: year.
0: That's true. All right, here. Random Phil Show fun fact number 77. Canada has ridiculous names for some of its lakes. Now, I got to go to Canada years and years ago. I was doing TV commercials there. And the owner of this car place took me to his big house on the lake. I don't know the name of the lake. And it's like, if you want to go swimming, you can. And they had this ramp that went down into the water. Their boat was in the shop, whatever. So, oh, sure. And it was hot. That's the coldest water I ever touched. I've been in the Smoky Mountains National Park a bunch. That was colder. But they got ridiculous names for some of the lake, like this lake, that lake, another lake, and another lake, ugly lake, stupid lake, and big ass lake. They're all, and there's one or two I can't even say.
2: Oh, that's awesome.
0: That's the name, because they got so many lakes. All right. Great. I don't know if I believe this one or not. According to sources, Hugh Jackman did not know a Wolverine was a real animal till he got to the set of X-Men.
2: What?
0: He thought Wolverine character was based on a wolf.
2: What? Mm-hmm. I mean, he's Australian, but come on.
0: Yeah.
2: Come on, Hugh.
0: Well, first of all, somebody didn't pay attention in school. And did you know this? Ransom payments are tax deductible. You just got to show something like a receipt or probably better, I would think a police report, as proof of your loss. So all next right. time, you know, I get blackmailed. I'm writing that off. You hear that, Van Elkins? Phil Show, News Talk 98.7. Birthday, stupid news, and more on the way.
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9: Good morning. It is 9:30. Temperatures at 79 degrees. We have sunny skies in Knoxville. I'm Robin Joffe for News Talk 98.7 WOKI. Knoxville police are investigating after a woman was found dead near a roadway in North Knoxville. Officers called to the 1600 block of Wilson Road yesterday afternoon, where they found the victim. The cause of death has not yet been determined. Another fresh reading suggests moderating inflation.
10: Readings for prices at the wholesale level are better than expected. The producer price index for July suggests inflation remained tame at the wholesale level. The PPI was flat after a decline in June, reflecting lower energy prices, though oil and gasoline prices were elevated in July. For the year ending in July, the PPI moderated to 4.7%, and excluding food and energy, the annual reading slipped to 4.2%. Also, the job market is showing more signs of holding up. Separately, the number of new claims for unemployment benefits rose slightly last week to 209,000, but continuing claims, those remaining on benefits, dropped to 1.77 million. Ginny Coselda, Fox News.
9: Drivers in Knoxville should prepare for major traffic impacts this weekend as TDOT closes southbound James White Parkway that will begin at 7 o'clock tomorrow night. This closure is for bridge repairs. It will remain in place through 6 a.m. on Monday, affecting multiple ramps connecting James White Parkway, I-40, and I-275. Officials say motorists should use Alcoa Highway or Hall of Fame as alternate routes. A task force for the WNBA failing to reach a consensus on the eligibility of trans athletes competing in the league.
11: The decision that the WNBA anti-hate task force reached at their meeting yesterday was to essentially have more meetings. Their statement to ESPN says today's meeting covered a wide range of topics, including ongoing discussions on transgender athletes and the continued hate and vitriol directed at players online. There are no immediate eligibility matters affecting the WNBA, and we strongly denounce the bad faith efforts to use these topics to demean or marginalize others. There are currently these questions regarding who's eligible to play. Former NBA players Enes Kanter Freedom and Royce White say under those vague stipulations, they should be able to compete.
9: Zoo Knoxville is giving the public a chance to help name its two newborn red panda cubs. You do have until tomorrow to purchase a raffle ticket for a chance to submit a name and win a behind-the-scenes experience with the zoo's red panda care team. The male cubs were born June 7th. They're part of Zoo Knoxville's nationally recognized red panda conservation program. We have more information on our website, newstalk987.com. Currently 79 degrees, sunny skies in Knoxville. I'm Robin Joffe, back to the Phil Show, Newstalk 98.7 WOKI.
12: We're tracking chances for some isolated showers and thunderstorms through the afternoon and evening, otherwise looking at partly cloudy skies. High temperatures for today will be in the low 90s, but the high humidity will make it feel like the mid to upper 90s. We'll continue to watch those temperatures build as we head into the weekend. From the WVLT First Alert Weather Center, I'm meteorologist Megan Desmal.

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3: Today on The Phil Show, which under eye cream works best for puffiness? Hal will have that. And more. All
4: righty then.
3: Happy birthday today if it's yours. I got to call my niece. I forgot to call her on her birthday. Let's see here. DeMarcus Cousins, 36, former NBA. I say former, I assume he's. John Slattery, Roger Sterling on Mad Men, 64. Great hair. Danny Bonaducci is kind of Ducci. He's 67. Kevin Tighe is 82. John Locke's father in Lost. And, well, you may remember him as Roy DeSoto from Emergency. Oh, and he owned the Double Deuce in Roadhouse. Jocelyn Elders is 93. Now, she was the first African American surgeon. Bill Clinton fired her for encouraging masturbation education, which I think is a little ironic because if maybe he had, well, she's 93, but you know what I'm saying? It's like, wait a minute. Today's National Left-Handers Day.
5: And bye, people.
3: Yeah. National Filet Mignon Day. And Prosecco Day. This date, 1914, genius Carl Wickman began using his beat-up gray car, which nobody would buy, to take miners from their homes to mines in Minnesota. His taxi service took off. He bought more cars, but now his business is, well, Greyhound Bus Corporation. Carl, you done good. Carl, you done real good.
5: Wow, man, that's amazing.
3: This date, East and West Berlin stopped being, well, I guess nice to each other. 61 East German soldiers sealed the border to stop East Berlin citizens from using West Berlin as an escape route to flee communism. In the middle of the night, while everybody slept, they tore up the streets, laid barbed wire fences. 2 days later, they began pouring the concrete to make the barrier that, well, was known as the Berlin Wall. It stayed up for the next 28 years. Mr. Gorbachev, bring down that wall, or I'll send David Hasselhoff over there. And that's what happened.
5: He single-handedly brought the Berlin Wall down.
3: Mm-hmm.
5: Did it without that car from Knight Rider, too.
3: Oh, yeah.
5: Which makes it even more impressive.
3: Oh, are you kidding me? Now you're just eating cheeseburgers off the floor somewhere in California.
5: Yep.
3: That's what I'm gleaning from all that.
5: Truly living the dream.
3: Whoa, you kidding me? That's crazy. Let's do some stupid news.

0: news. See if this is you. There's about six more weeks of summer.
1: News.
0: Back to school's already here. But a lot of people think, you know, kids go back to school, football's coming, summer's over. And, you know, and they think, oh, gosh, that's kind of can be a bummer if you're not ready. I do love summer. I'm not crazy about these 90s, but still. And about 23% of Americans are sad because they don't feel like they made the most of the summer. And it's probably because you weren't able to, quote unquote, get away. Yeah. I like this. 61% of Americans haven't taken a summer vacation this year. 59% say they hadn't had enough vacation time this summer. We're all trying to fit one more trip in. I haven't taken a vacation. I did go on a golf trip, so I better take that back before it gets cold, as my mom would say. Mm-hmm. So, yeah, okay. But I really haven't taken a vacation with her. Because she doesn't sit around, you know, drinking scotch, smoking cigars with me. But we will go to nice restaurants and play golf. You like to sit outside. We sat outside last night, and you hear the kids playing. Breeze coming through the trees. And those delightful screams of bloody murder. Universal Studios Hollywood is currently testing a new roller coaster called the Fast and Furious Hollywood Drift. It's 72 miles an hour. It hits 72. Got hills, it's got loops, and there's a feature where the coaster's cars twist like you're drifting.
2: I mean, thematically appropriate for Fast and the Furious roller coaster.
0: Exactly. But some of the neighbors around there are freaking out because they say it's too loud, including the bloody murder screams from the rider. One said it's like a horror film going on and on and on. It's disturbing. Another said it sounds like someone getting murdered about every 20 minutes. Universal says, okay, we're listening. They're monitoring sound levels, and they're going to put up a couple of sound barriers. Well, I'll be honest with you, it sounds pretty good to me, this ride does. But anyway, hey, still in the soft open phase. So, yeah. Some guy said he heard the screams as late as 2 a.m. Park closes at 9. If he heard them at 2, that's concerning because that means the employees are getting drunk, messing around. Okay. Some articles, some things in this world don't make sense. Business Insider. They decided, all right, we're going to do the, before college football season, we're going to do the heavy lifting and rank the best college towns. They focused on places where colleges help drive the local economy, culture, and lifestyle. Number one, Ann Arbor, Michigan. Tempe, Arizona, 2. Charlottesville, Virginia, 3. Gainesville, number 4 for the University of Florida. Ray?
3: Yeah.
0: Tallahassee is 5. Madison, Wisconsin, 6. Berkeley, 7. West Lafayette, 8. That's Purdue. Laramie, Wyoming. And Urbana-Champaign, Illinois, University of Illinois. I'm sorry. Did you hear that was culture and all that? Well,
2: this list sucks.
0: That is bullspit.
2: West Lafayette, the thriving hub of culture, West Lafayette.
0: Let me tell you what, the culture around the University of Tennessee Volunteers, I mean, I'm sorry. And I'm sure we're somewhere on the list. We're not in the top 10. We should be. I'm sure we're somewhere on the list.
2: Now, Knoxville's cool enough. We don't need the University of Tennessee to make no stupid, lame list like this.
0: Yeah.
2: We're cool enough, and oh yeah, we also have the University of Tennessee.
0: All right.
2: Cram it, Ann Arbor, Michigan.
0: And Tallahassee. And Gainesville. And, well, never mind. Nice break here from everybody complaining about tipping. There's this video making the rounds. It shows a Chick-fil-A worker chasing after a customer driving away to take them the hot coffee that they'd forgotten at the window. Now, she's running down the street after a car with hot coffee in her hand. Another couple in a separate car caught it all on video. And they said, this woman even said, that's crazy. She needs a big tip. I agree. Happened in Georgia last month. Now, I bet Chick-fil-A people can't take tips. I don't know. I have done it. And they took it. Anyway, happened in Georgia. The guy who filmed it said, look, if you're a business owner, you just saw that. And if you have this level of service, you win. You know, people don't always remember what you do, but they always remember how you make them feel. And here's why people just can't have nothing nice. Woman in Flaw. Named Roxanne Rizzuto. Out having drinks last Friday. Why was she out having drinks, you ask?
2: Oh, why was she out having drinks, I ask?
0: She was celebrating the purchase of her brand new Rolls Royce.
2: Oh, okay. That's a good reason to celebrate.
0: Yeah, buddy. Here's the problem. She's out drinking, celebrating, and getting a new car. She got behind the wheel of that new car.
2: Oh, it's a poor choice.
0: Oh, exactly.
2: Especially with that new car.
0: Mm-hmm. Started speeding. Nearly crashed into a police officer who was parked on the side of the road. Straddling two lanes, driving in the bike lane, the officer chased her down and pulled her over. First thing he asked her is like, do you do realize you nearly hit me? She goes, well, it's a new car. The brakes are loose.
2: It's a new feature on new automobiles.
0: On Rolls Royces.
2: Uh-huh. Loose brakes. You have to pay extra for those.
0: She was swaying, smelled of alcohol, admitted to drinking. How many glasses? Yes, two.
2: It's always two.
0: Always two. Glasses of wine failed a field sobriety test, DUI. And it don't look like old Roxanne can take that Rolls Royce out for a ride anytime soon. That would be my opinion. Well, I like this story. Researchers have found a treatment now for muscular dystrophy that's showing promising results. They found young children saw notable improvements in their motor skills after taking a drug called Vamorolone. It provides the benefits of steroids, fewer side effects, and they now think they can begin to treat the disease before significant muscle damage occurs. Maybe the best story I've heard all day, or it could be this one. A family, Long Island, they got a golden retriever named Barley, who's been having seizures, and his medication was not helping. But something amazing happened when they brought home a pet duck named Louie. Now, Louie and Barley immediately became best friends, forming a close bond, spending their days chasing, wrestling, and relaxing on each other. Now, the family says Barley's more playful. The two are inseparable, and so far, no seizures. God's good. Phil Show, News Talk 98.7, getting ready for Bob Yarbrough.
1: Temperatures are heating up into the low 90s, feeling like the mid to upper 90s. An isolated shower or storm is in the forecast through the afternoon. From the WVLT First Alert Weather Center, I'm meteorologist Megan Desmal.
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10: Yep, Friday on The Phil Show. More German Fest tickets. All our Friday stuff, including new movies. And Landon's talking about this Oak Street, what is it? End of Oak Street?
11: End of Oak Street.
10: End of Oak Street is got him, well, his eyebrow is raised, we'll call it a little.
11: Reviewing well, too.
10: Okay.
11: Mm-hmm.
10: All right, we'll hit that and more. Like I said, I don't know that it's going to do anything now. We'll see if Krista Pike has another day in hearing and if she's going to be hung or whatever. Like I say, give them a bunch of drugs, man. Get them relaxed and then shoot them. Not with a gun, but, you know, shoot them with a needle. That's it.
11: I'm glad you clarified that.
10: Well, you know, I mean, come on. It's not like they used any mercy when they killed somebody else. Mm. All right. I am Phil Williams. Landon Doan is our producer. What a tremendous job. The best in the business. Robin Jaffe is in the newsroom. Then Pete Michaels does traffic. Yeah, about a fourth of Americans say they're sad they hadn't made the most of their summer. I mean, if the only foreign place you went to was Panda Express, I get it. Closest you got to a pool, maybe watching billiards on ESPN or YouTube or something. I don't know. Oh, you saw the Odyssey? Oh, okay. But not an IMAX 70? What a loser you are.
11: The film nerd in me is jealous of people that got to see it in IMAX 70 millimeter.
10: Well, you saw it in,
11: I saw it in IMAX. There, and speaking of IMAX 70 millimeter, there is some hullabaloo that Knoxville might be in the running to get an IMAX 70 millimeter screen.
10: What a great show that was, and what a great word. I mean, oh boy, that'd be cool.
11: Yes.
10: And then we got the new ride this weekend, or maybe Monday at Dolly Weird.
11: Mm-hmm.
10: Tattoo convention. You got the balloons and Townsend. Like I said, though, if you hadn't made a lot of your summer, you know, maybe if you, the closest you came to a thrill ride was that Cyclospora, which kind of a roller coaster for your bowels. even Conan O'Brien mocks how pale you are. Ladies and gentlemen, here's a guy who's had a fun summer, and that's Bob Yarbrough.
12: And I was just sitting here thinking about how fast this summer seems to have gone by. I mean, I know they all seem that way, but for whatever reason, this one seems to have just zipped past even faster than normal. I don't know why.
10: Well, I here again, you look up, and yeah, we got preseason football on tonight. You got all of the back-to-school stuff, and, you know, Tennessee is not going to be, it's not going to be long before all of that. And, yeah, man, it's, but here, and I don't know how it is where you are, but here, the next 8 or 9 days, every high starts with a 9 and a flash flood watch.
12: Yeah, well, okay. Every high here starts with a 1.
10: No kidding.
12: Followed by two more digits. Yeah.
10: Wow, man.
12: So, but it, you know, hey, man, you know I'm a fan of the warm weather, and so I don't mind it. I just don't.
10: Yeah, okay. Peter Mossfield is officially taken. There's this guy. He goes and he's taking anabolic steroids and drinking heavy and doesn't work out. He enters a bodybuilding competition. Now, he's not worked out. He just boozes. I mean, he goes out, and guess what? He came in last.
12: Well, shocker there, right?
10: I mean, people are going, oh, my gosh, they're good. He's going to tell me that he won a run. No, actually, he missed the final. He didn't even show. He was drunk. So,
12: hey, have you seen that? You know, we've kind of talked about this before, but these fantasy football leagues and the person who comes in last place, how the big thing is.
10: Oh, they got a punishment, yeah.
12: Yes, do something ridiculous. There was a video circulating toward the end of last season, and the punishment for the last place finisher was he had to enter one of those bodybuilding contests. He's not a bodybuilder.
10: Mm-hmm.
12: And so the video is him on stage with all these just huge dudes. And there he is up there in his pale white skin, no muscle tone or anything, trying to go through all the poses.
10: Wow.
12: Pretty funny to see that that loser's penalty.
10: Yeah, but he did it. And he embraced the joke.
12: He did it.
10: You know what? He followed through with it. I respect that. But it kind of reminds me of the Saturday Night Live bit. There's Patrick Swayze and Chris Farley on stage together.
12: Right.
10: One of these is not like the others. That sort of thing. All right. Bob, what you got for us today, Daddy-O?
12: Hey, brother, we're going to give German Fest tickets away, as you've been doing all week as well. Looking forward to doing that with another trivia question. Mayor-elect of Farragut, Alex Kane, will join us just after the top of the 11 o'clock hour. The audio brunch today is Name That Tune, game show style. So we'll do that around 10:50, a few other things between now and noon, coming up in just a few minutes.
10: Bob will be on the air at 11 o'clock when Darren... when Anthony Darren Styles will be no longer. Oh, I'm sorry, Hines, Daryl Hines. I said it's not. Yeah, Daryl Hines. Boy, what he chose for his last meal, absolutely incredible. Landon is great. Robin, good job. And Pete, great job. I am Phil Williams. I love you. Nothing you can do about it. Trust in the Lord. Hit the fairway. See you back here Friday morning. Bye-bye.
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21: What they have been doing is they won't publicly, with the exception of John Fetterman, criticize the real power in their party, the DSA Communist Socialist. However, in the case of why also was it closer in Michigan with El Sayed, why was it, you know, closer, why did Francesca Hung lose by 3,000 votes after she was projected to win by 20? Because behind the scenes, the Democratic Party was running smear campaigns and spending tens of millions of dollars, according to my sources on the ground in both Wisconsin and Michigan that have been telling me that.

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3: Good morning. It is 10 o'clock. Temperatures at 83 degrees. That feels like temperature in the mid-90s. I'm Robin Joffe for News Talk 98.7 WOKI. Governor Bill Lee says he will not intervene in the scheduled execution of death row inmate Daryl Hines that is set for today. The decision comes despite requests from Hines' attorneys, also medical professionals who raised concerns about Tennessee's execution procedures following a failed execution attempt back in May. He is set to be executed by lethal injection at 11 a.m. A former Oak Ridge National Laboratory executive has been sentenced to nearly 20 years in federal prison for child sexual exploitation crimes. Federal prosecutors say that 56-year-old Andrew Rorrell of Farragut received a 235-month sentence after pleading guilty to sexual exploitation of a child, also production of child pornography involving two 17-year-old victims that were contacted through Snapchat. A severe weather threat continues for the Midwest and the Ohio Valley on the heels of storm-related deaths in Indiana.
4: Indiana officials say a 4-year-old boy is among those who were killed on Tuesday following an outbreak of severe weather that toppled trees and brought flash flooding. Hundreds of thousands remain without power in Ohio, Illinois, and Indiana, where some roads in the eastern part of the state are closed. Forecasters with NOAA's Storm Prediction Center have issued a level 2 out of 5 risk for severe thunderstorms across central and southern Iowa to central Illinois for Thursday, while a level 1 threat stretches from the central plains into the Midwest and southern Ohio Valley. Central and southeastern parts of Indiana have been given a level 3 of 4 risk of flash flooding, including Indianapolis and the western half of Cincinnati, Ohio. Tanya J. Powers, Fox News.
3: Tennessee officials say that there is a small number of driver's licenses that are not being accepted by TSA scanners at airports across the state. The Department of Safety and Homeland Security says some travelers have missed flights because of this issue. They are working to identify the cause. Officials do recommend that you carry a passport or other federal ID as a backup while this problem is being resolved. White House Press Secretary Karoline Leavitt announcing on social media yesterday she's leaving her post at the end of this month. Fox's Peter Ducey at the White House has more.
5: Karoline Leavitt went back to work 4 days after her son Nico was born, the week of the Butler assassination attempt. And then this summer she got 7 weeks after her daughter Vivi was born, and she explains herself in a post. She says, "I felt in my heart that I cannot be the best mom that my two young children deserve, while devoting the constant time, energy, and attention required of the White House press secretary. And that is why I have ultimately made the bittersweet decision to depart the White House and embark on a new chapter in my life."
3: It is unclear who will replace her as press secretary. A shocking discovery off a Washington beach has turned into an extraordinary rescue. 60 cats and kittens were pulled from an abandoned sailboat.
6: Tacoma police say the rescue began August 6th when officers found more than 30 cats living in unsafe conditions aboard the 40-foot vessel near Owen Beach. Over 6 days, that number grew to 60, many of the animals frightened and malnourished. More than 40 were taken to the Humane Society for Tacoma and Pierce County, while others went to foster homes. Police say they'll continue searching the boat in case any cats are still hiding, and they're warning the public not to board the vessel as the investigation continues. Ted Lindner, Fox News.
3: Knoxville and Gatlinburg have been nominated for USA Today's 10 Best Reader's Choice Award for Best Places to Visit in the fall. 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Currently, we do have sunny skies. It is 83 degrees in Knoxville.

0: Well, the Yarbrough Show is up next. I'm Robin Jaffe on your station for news and talk in East Tennessee. 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
1: Temperatures are heating up into the low 90s with high humidity. It'll feel like the mid to upper 90s. We are watching some chances for some isolated spotty showers and thunderstorms in the afternoon. Otherwise, though, looking nice and dry. We'll continue to see those temperatures heating up as we're heading into the weekend with highs in the mid 90s. From the WVLT First Alert Weather Center, I'm meteorologist Megan Desmal.
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5: Ladies and gentlemen, may I now present a cultured, sophisticated man about town. Hit it!
2: Coming out of the gate with so many things I want to talk about today, I don't know that 2 hours is going to be long enough. Jennifer Johnsy's with us, Bob Yarbrough here on Yarbrough till noon, and Robin Jaffe handling our news duties. Jennifer, we must wrap up at noon. Is that the understanding that I have?
6: Yeah, technically like 11:58, if you want to get technical.
2: I need to be technical. There's no way we can go beyond 11:58, because I got just a bunch of junk I want to talk about today.
6: Yay.
2: Okay.
6: I'm
2: That's
6: excited.
2: Sarcasm, folks. My sarcasm meter just blew up right there, okay? And I'm okay with that. I love me some sarcasm. Robin Jaffe, good morning to you. What's happening?
0: Good morning. I have an idea. We can see if
2: talk
0: the sales department's listening. Just blow out all the commercials.
2: No.
0: It gives you
2: no.
0: more time.
6: And we'll there see. Goes our
2: it
6: job.
2: Does. Yeah, but
0: no, we'll
2: I
0: see if the sales department's listening and say, "Well, no."
2: It's much more than just the sales department, okay?
0: Oh, well, yeah, well, let's see who's listening.
2: I'm not sure if you understand the concept of how this radio thing works, but just for the record, we are a for-profit business, all right? So we cannot blow out the commercial.
6: That's the goal.
2: Hopefully
6: anyway.
2: Is right.
0: I am joking, but I mean, a lot of people think yes. that sometimes, but yeah, we...
6: Yeah, but
0: we can't do that.
2: You know, I have joked about through the years. I've joked about through the years doing and setting it up and having everybody on board with it, you know, including sales and management and everybody. And just, you know, if you plan this in advance, you can do this, but doing a commercial-free show, 2 hours commercial-free. I've joked about that through the years. Now, we would still do Robin's news at the top of the hour, but other than that, we would be on the air for 2 solid hours. Can we pull that off? I don't mean with management and sales and everything, but I mean, could we physically, mentally pull off 2 hours with only Robin's newscast as the break?
6: Yeah.
0: Yeah.
6: But also,
2: the confidence in those answers does not does not inspire me.
6: Yeah, when you go to the bathroom.
2: You don't.
0: During my news.
2: Well,
0: and then I don't get to go.
2: Here's the thing. There's three of us. We don't. I mean, we can have bathroom break. Okay, Jennifer's on the bathroom break. Bob and Robin, you are responsible. Callers could contribute. It'd be just a normal show, except we don't have commercial breaks. Well, we're talking about things that
0: probably
2: that
0: never
2: just aren't
0: happened.
2: Going to happen.
0: No. But it's
2: right.
0: A good thought.
2: Not anytime soon, yeah. Hey, there's a job out there right now that I would give absolutely zero consideration.
0: I think I know what you're talking about.
2: For, and yes.
0: Right there with you. There's not enough money for me to take that job.
2: there, any job you say, hey, man, would you be interested in whatever? I would think about it. It may only be 5, 10, 15 seconds, but I would put some thought into it. But if you came to me and said, hey, man, do you want to be the new press secretary of the White House? No. Not at all. No. And it has nothing to do with this administration. You could put any president
0: any
2: from history.
0: Yeah,
2: any of them. God, man, that job just seems like a challenge.
0: You're on 24/7. You really get no time off. You have no life because you're just at their beck and call.
2: You have to be. Yeah, you got to be on call all the time. And not only that, but you make one misstep in something you say about the policy or anything. Man, you're in a world of hurt.
6: Lord help you.
0: Exactly.
2: No kidding. So I think Caroline Leavitt is stepping down. When is it? Next month, I believe,
0: end
2: Robin?
0: Of this month.
2: End of this month. Okay.
0: Yeah.
2: Oh, like end of August?
0: That's what I think. Let me come back.
2: Okay, it's just
0: quick.
2: A couple more weeks. Well, she's been doing that for a couple of years, I guess.
0: Yeah,
2: That seems to be the lifespan for press secretaries, and I get it, man.
0: She has
2: she's
0: two
2: got
0: small
2: a couple
0: kids.
2: Of
0: she's
2: young
0: only 28
2: children.
0: Years
2: yeah,
0: old.
2: Yeah.
0: I didn't realize that. I knew she was young, but...
2: Well, and you think about it as well. These press secretaries typically write a book, and many times they serve as contributors to different news channels. Maybe they go on and have their own shows.
0: His last one's on Fox now. Kaylee.
2: That's right. Yeah. President Trump term. Yeah. Interesting. I have no desire, never have had a desire to even consider that for sure, right? All right, today we got German Fest tickets coming up. I got another trivia question for you. Audio Brunch is going to be Name That Tune game show style.
6: Yay, how fun.
2: All right.
0: What is this?
2: Okay. This is just something I put together because I said, let's have a little fun with this. That'll be at 10:50, three of them. Let's see if you can name these game shows by their theme songs. And these are not going to be overly, I mean, it's not like The Price is Right. So, folks, just go ahead and push that out of your brain. I think most of us know The Price is Right
0: theme
2: song.
0: In other words,
2: Jennifer's
0: going to make
2: gonna
0: it
2: be
0: hard so we look stupid.
2: Well, it's not fun if it's just easy. Is it? Come on.
6: You got to have to think
2: you know,
0: I'm good
2: put
0: with
2: some
0: that. I like a challenge.
2: We got to put a challenge in there. And right after Robin's top of the hour news in the 11 o'clock hour, Mayor-elect for Farragut, Alex Kane will join us to talk about, he's getting set to take over as mayor of Farragut coming up, August 27th, I believe. And so he'll join us to talk about some things that that he'll be looking to do there in Farragut as we've got a lot of new positions that's one of my questions, Rob, because we talked
0: the
2: with
0: moose
2: the
0: out front
2: the
0: can
2: mayor.
0: Tell you they're full.
2: That's right. Yeah. The current mayor, it's been, I don't know, a year or so ago was on.
0: Mm-hmm.
2: Yeah, he said, we're pretty much out of developable land, all right, whether it's business or residential. Yes, Robin?
0: No, that's a hard word to say.
2: And that's why I'm not going to say it anymore, okay? I'll find another way to present that. Anyway, Alex Kane, mayor-elect of Farragut, joins us. After the top of the next hour, we were talking, Phil and I were, and Landon, summer's over. I mean, I know technically it's, you know, in September when we actually see the official end of summer, but I mean, school's back in,
7: vacations pretty much are over with, and we're getting focused on football season, whether it's professional or college. I mean, the UT Vols are back at it. Foosball. No, it's football. Foosball ended a month or two back, right? This is the real deal. Folks, I don't know why, but this summer has gone by faster, I think, than any other summer I can recall.
0: Honestly,
7: and
0: this
7: why
0: year,
7: is that?
0: To me, this year is just flying.
7: Okay,
0: by.
7: I'll go with that. Why is that? Why is that? Why
8: do older. As
0: we're getting older?
7: Okay,
0: I guess.
7: Yes.
0: You know, as a kid, it's so like, oh wow, it's so long till Christmas, or it's so long for this, and
7: things you just look forward to so much mm-hmm. just dragged on and on, and now we're like, God, the holidays are going to be chaotic. I mean, we dread them now? Is that it? All right, so you know me. We were talking about jobs that I would not want, and the press secretary is number one on that list. I think in hindsight, if I could, and I wouldn't want to do this. I have always wanted to be in broadcasting, and so I would not change one thing. But if you said, okay, other than what you are doing right now, what would you go back and do? And maybe this will be a good quick question for us today. For me, it would be, I think, something to do with psychology. I don't know if I'd want to be a psychologist. And kind of listen to people and help. Maybe that, but I just am fascinated by psychology for some reason. In other words, why as we get older does time seem to speed up? So, yes, I go to different psychology websites and magazines and check and see what the answer is. And here it is. Our sense of time is highly subjective and flexible. This is according to Psychology Today, and it's closely tied to how much information the mind processes. The more sensory and cognitive data that we take in, the slower time appears to pass. So novel or new environments or meetings with new people, intense learning overload the brain, stretch our experience of duration, while in contrast, familiar routines process little new information, so time races by. It's all about how much information are you taking in. And as we get older, we just get in a routine, man. We just go through the same old thing over and over. Here's summer. We got to go to the beach. We got to come back. We got to go back to school shopping. It's tax-free weekend. We got to get back in the car line. It's the same old thing. So if you can add some new things in there that will offer new information and data, supposedly, it's going to help to slow down time because it becomes more unfamiliar. Do you buy into that, Robin? Do you buy into that, Jennifer?
8: Yeah.
0: They're psychologists. I'm not. I'm just trying to think. Some of that sounds plausible, but I'm not a psychologist. So.
7: Nobody's very confident in their answers. I'll kind of do that. Here's the thing. I can see where that is true, but I don't know that I'm gonna do anything to change that. I mean, I guess if you go learn a new language or something like that, that would help time slow down. I don't know.
0: I'd like to do that.
7: But I like the routine, to be honest with you. But if you don't like time zipping on past like it's doing, then add some new things in there and see if that helps to slow it down. Do you think that's a good quick question? What do you do today? What is your career? And if you could go back and change it, not saying you don't love your career, okay?
0: But if you could do something else.
7: What would be the next thing on your list as a career that you would do? Now, I mean, if you want to, like, for me, I'd love to be a rock and roll drummer, man. Let's get out there and hit the road. Mm-hmm. Let's jam. At one point, I wanted to be a Major League Baseball player, but I think that's just about every kid that grows up in America. At some point, you're like, I'm going to do it, man. I'm going to make it to the major leagues. I don't know. We'll see if this is a good quick question. Think about it, and let's see what we got here. Okay, what's your career, your current career? If you're retired, what was that career? And if you could go back and choose anything else, what would it be? 865-656-8255. We'll see how good that is. It might be a big old stinker of a quick question, but we'll find out here. Tell me about this survey, Robin, that you've linked on Newstalk987.com about how wonderful East Tennessee is, or the top 10 fall places to visit. What is it?
0: USA Today 10 best for fall city to visit in the fall. Sorry, I got that. So it's Gatlinburg and Knoxville are both on the list.
7: But there's still time to vote.
0: Oh, yeah, through the 16th, I believe it was.
7: Okay.
0: Of September.
7: When I heard you doing that news story, part of me was thinking...
0: No, winners, excuse me. September 7th. Winners announced the 16th.
7: Okay. The 16th. So part of me was thinking, how did it take so long for East Tennessee to be so wildly discovered
0: It
7: has been these past few years?
6: It seems like it busted open during COVID. It's really a lot of people.
0: I think you're right.
7: COVID's the answer.
0: I think you're right.
7: Yeah. I think COVID is the answer. I think that is
0: full.
7: Going to be... Well, yeah, the moose can tell you that all he wants, but the reality is we still have some room, man, I guess. A lot of folks are still moving here, but I think, and history is going to point to COVID as the turning point for so many things, whether it be local or state or federal, whatever it is. That's really what brought everybody's attention.
0: It changed a lot of things because it was just different. It's a whole different landscape.
7: Yeah, and I don't know if folks came to East Tennessee and made the discovery during COVID because, Sevier County was wide open during COVID. And if you go back and look at the numbers, the Sevier County tourism tax really helped to prop up the entire state of Tennessee during COVID because a lot of places shut down. Sevier County says, come on, man, we got the mountains.
0: Come
7: We're
0: on
7: having
0: in.
7: A party over here. Yeah. And so it mattered. It really did make a difference. And I wonder if that had something to do with it. I wonder if the way that certain states handled the legalities of COVID, we saw all the videos out in California where they were filling up the skateboard parks with sand so people couldn't get out and use them, and they were making arrests on beaches and just a lot of crazy things like that. And Tennessee
0: on
7: was
0: beaches?
7: Like, nah, we're...
6: So many stupid
7: Oh, did you never
6: things.
7: See this?
0: I guess I forgot or missed it. I just forgot, I guess.
7: I promise you, there's a video out there of a guy on pretty much an empty beach, and he's out in the water on one of these... the wind surfboard kind of thing. Mm-hmm. And he's just out by himself floating in the water windsurfing. And I mean, the cops are tracking him down the beach waiting for him to come in to make the arrest. It's insane. There was a lot of insanity back then, some more than others. What's that?
6: I said absolutely. Yeah, you look back on some of that stuff and it was ridiculous.
7: But. So yeah, I think a lot of folks started looking around and saying we don't want to go like this. Let's go where we can, be Americans and do the things. I think COVID's the answer to that.
6: Yeah, I think we will never fall for that again. But
7: I think you're right.
6: Sorry, I'm not trying to be like I didn't believe in it. But there was a lot of stuff, But I don't think that we as a nation would allow what happened to happen again.
7: We do know more now. With a lot of the things that's coming out. Mm-hmm. Well, it was, and even by those standards, it still was crazy. I mean, it still there was always something going on back then that just kind of like this just doesn't make 100% sense. And now that we're seeing a lot of the text messages from Dr. Fauci coming out, and there seems I think you're right, Jennifer. This won't happen the same way that it did back then. But I think that is exactly when East Tennessee, mm-hmm. or really the whole state, Nashville included, became Nashville maybe before COVID, but COVID's made it happen faster. But for the rest of us, I think 2020, 2021, those are the years that we're going to look back on a point and say, okay, this is when it all changed, good, bad, or indifferent for East Tennessee.
0: You
7: right?
0: know what I found? Remember that letter you gave all of us saying that you could travel?
7: You've got it right now?
0: No, I found it when I, we're going through the house. And I pulled out this file and I found that letter. I thought,
7: this is something that the government sent to radio stations. It was a letter back during COVID in 2020 that we passed out to all of us who were still considered, quote, essential right? Come in, give out information. And it was a letter saying we had permission, I guess is the best way to phrase yeah. it. We had permission to travel, to be on the roads in case there was ever this full-blown lockdown and nobody was allowed to be out. You know, the essential folks, the medical workers and things like that, and radio broadcasters because of information. We had these letters that we kept in the glove compartments or on your person. And it said, hey, you can be out and about. You're okay. And wow, man, that's, God, that's insane,
0: freaky,
7: just thinking back. It was. Yeah, it was. God, man, we just, we could go deep and deep and deep into all the craziness in hindsight and even at the time that we experienced back about five, six years ago. All right, I'm going to read through your text messages here. I'm getting some quick question answers. What do you currently do? What would you go back and do something different? Doesn't mean that you don't like your current job or you didn't enjoy your career. Just means, hey, what's your number two on your career, okay? Whatever it might be, 865-656-8255. We'll do Tell Me Something Good, and we'll do that as well next here on Yarbrough and News Talk 98.7.
1: Temperatures are heating up into the low 90s, feeling like the mid to upper 90s. An isolated shower or storm is in the forecast for the afternoon. From the WVLT First Alert Weather Center, I'm meteorologist Megan Desmond.
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0: get to. Daryl and Bill, please let me cover our good news. And don't hang up on me. I want to get to your phone calls. A weathered postcard mailed from Denmark more than 26 years ago finally landed in Bob Shepherd's mailbox. Okay, this postcard from Denmark, postmarked more than 26 years ago. Bob lives in Long Beach, California, and he just now is getting this postcard. His parents sent it from Copenhagen in July of 2000 during one of their trips. The short note simply said, "Flying in, we saw lots of water and green, green land everywhere. Love, Mom and Dad." But of course, by the time it arrived this month, both parents had passed away. His mother died 4 years ago. His father died 6 years earlier during COVID. And hospital rules back then kept Bob from saying a proper goodbye. It's another crazy thing that we were just discussing about COVID. You couldn't go visit anybody terminally ill in the hospitals. Insane. Anyway, he says, "It haunts me to this day, and finding the card felt like a gift. I just started looking at it and started thinking, oh my gosh, what a treasure this really is." No one knows where the postcard's been for 26 years. The mail carrier guessed it might have fallen behind some furniture or equipment, and then somebody found it and dropped it back in and sent it on its way. He doesn't care about the delay, though. Bob doesn't. He says, "This was to me almost a postcard from heaven." Love that. All right, Jennifer, Robin, spiders, where do you come down on spiders, yay or nay?
1: Yay at a distance. I love them. Nope, I think okay. They're beautiful. I don't want them on me. But if I see them in my house, I will do my best to pick them up and take them outside. I don't kill them.
0: To get them outside.
1: Yes,
0: I don't okay. Robin, I'm not sure if you're even in studio, but yay or nay on spiders?
2: Kind of what Jennifer said. I mean, I'm really intrigued by whatever spider that is that makes like the Charlotte's Web. You know what I mean? The big web. Oh, I mean, I'm intrigued by
0: glad
2: that.
0: You said
2: that's,
0: that.
2: That's just so cool, but...
0: Okay.
2: Hi, Huck.
0: I'm glad you said that.
2: Huck.
0: Yeah. That's Huck, ladies and gentlemen, that you hear woofing at something in the background. I don't know what
2: but,
0: it is.
2: And we'll somebody throws a tarantula on me, I'm going to shoot that thing.
0: Yeah.
1: Shoot it.
2: Burn the house down, like, whatever.
0: Wait a minute. You guys started off going, yeah, spiders are cool.
1: Tarantulas
0: and suddenly we're burning houses and breaking out handguns to shoot spiders.
2: Tarantulas
1: are small mammals.
2: Yeah, exactly.
0: You both turned on a dime on your love or hate of spiders.
1: They're not spiders to me. Yeah, no, they're like small mammals.
2: Exactly. It's like a chihuahua or something.
1: Yes, no thanks.
0: All right, well, Robin mentioned Charlotte's Web, right? And the webbing that spiders do. That I'm glad you let us into this. Scientists are turning spider silk into promising tools for healing wounds and repairing nerves. That's insane. But yes, researchers, they're not harvesting webs from spiders. Instead, they're putting silk genes into bacteria or other cells to produce engineered proteins. These proteins can be shaped into particles or gels, films, fibers, soft scaffolds. In the lab, these silk particles have slowly released medicine over about 2 weeks. Other forms being tested as dressings for burn wounds and as guides that help damaged nerves regrow. The material is strong, it's stretchy, it breaks down safely in the body. Spiders make several kinds of silk for different jobs, some tough for support, others sticky for catching prey. Scientists study that natural process to design better medical materials without high heat or harsh chemicals. And while no one can yet match a spider's full control, these lab-made silks are already inspiring new approaches to drug delivery, wound care, and tissue repair. Spiders are pretty remarkable. You might hate them, but folks, they're pretty remarkable. And now researchers are taking advantage of that. And finally, on Tell Me Something Good, I think most of us know hanging out with our friends is typically good for the soul. The tricky part might be determining how much is too much of a good thing, right? Even with your good friends. Yeah, I mean, it's time to go, right? And what is that number? Well, with that thought in mind, the beer company Madrí Excepcional asked British customers how long a good catch-up should last. Their answer, would you guys like to guess, how long should you hang out and catching up with your friends? What is a good time? How much time should you spend? Just make a random guess.
1: 1 hour.
0: 1 hour, says Jennifer. Okay, Robin, you say...
2: depends on how long it's been since you've seen the
0: you
2: friend.
0: You say, no, anywhere no, don't from... give me these disclaimers.
2: Okay, then 2 hours. Me one, 2 hours.
0: 2 hours, then. Okay. well, you both are on either side of it. 84 minutes. 84 minutes, down okay. to the minute. Long enough to cover the important stuff without dragging on, it would seem. Top topics include family updates, friendship, group gossip, of course, work news, relationships, and travel plans. Get it all in within 84 minutes and then move on. The takeaway, pretty simple. Regular time with friends, even short, is good for your mental health. Mm-hmm. I think we kind of all assumed that already. Yeah. 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
0: All right, we got a beautiful day on Yarbrough. Thank you for hanging out with us here on News Talk 98.7. Quick question is, if you could do go back, not saying you don't like your current occupation, but what would be the next thing you would like to do? You know, I think specifically, too, in hindsight, right? In hindsight, that's it. For me, psychology of some type. I'm not sure exactly what that would be, but psychology of some type. Josh says, I'm a carpenter now. If I could run a nonprofit, I'd run a nonprofit animal shelter. That's nice. Philip says, I'm a former plumber, retired Navy senior chief, but I've always fancied myself being an architect or a marine biologist. Robin, that's a unique combination, wouldn't you say? He's a former plumber, but said if he could go back, he would do maybe be an architect or a marine biologist. Who does that sound like?
2: Good old George.
0: I said, would you change your name to George? That's what I asked Philip. He goes, either that or Art Vandelay.
2: Yeah.
0: One of the two. Daryl, good morning. Welcome into Yarbrough. What's going on, buddy?
10: You talking to Daryl?
0: I'm talking to Daryl. Good morning, sir.
10: Yay, Valley, it's me. don't get excited, Daryl. You're on the radio.
0: No. Stay excited, buddy.
10: Answer to two of your questions. All right. First, the time thing about why time flies. It's a ratio, Bob.
0: Okay.
10: Hey, Joe of Speedwell, listen to this. This is important. It's a ratio. I'm 81 years old, okay? So 1 year is 181st of my life. Boy, it flies fast. My granddaughter's 26. It's 126th of her life.
0: So she says,
10: I wish something would come sooner. Now, what would I like to do? Oh, man. If I could go back, y'all sit down now. I would like to be a ranch hand on a ranch in Wyoming, Idaho, Montana. I'd like to do that. I mean, now at my age, I'm not going to do that right now. But,
0: Go back, you would want to hit the great outdoors, man, and hit the ranch and be outside working the ranch hand stuff. I love that. What I mean, when did you realize, I would do this?
10: Okay, my father was an entertainer. He was a cowboy out west. I didn't know my father that well because he sent us all east here to Tennessee and North Carolina to live with the family. He knew that the entertainment industry was not a good environment to raise kids. So he sent us to be with our family. So that's really where I think I got that. And I just loved that, for lack of a better term, what I think that life would be. Now I was in the Navy, by the way, go Navy, beat Army. I was in the Navy.
0: I love it, man.
10: Illustrious career, not in the Navy, but I've been an engineer, I've been a trainer, I've enjoyed every job. I've never had a bad job. I've worked with wonderful people. They're just great people, and every one of them. And so I've been very blessed in that respect. But what I'd really like to do, Bob, even now, I know it's stupid. At 81 years old, I'm not going to be getting on a horse and chasing cattle, but I would really love to do that.
0: That's a great answer on both of those topics. Daryl, thank you, buddy. You call in anytime,
10: okay,
0: man.
10: You,
0: we love you, buddy. Thank you much, Daryl. We appreciate that for sure. Hey, Bill, good morning. Welcome into Yarbrough.
12: Hey, good morning, Mr. Bob. Long time no talk to you, my brother.
0: I'm glad you're back, buddy. It's good to hear from you.
12: Hey, you too, brother. What do you want me to mention to you first, sir?
0: Oh, you just got, whatever I, whatever order you
12: I,
0: like.
12: Actually, all right, Bob. Thank you, sir. I've got surgery coming up next Wednesday. I'd like for your listeners to remember me in prayer. I know the good Lord's already taken care of it. I'm a few years older than you guys, Bob. I'm 65. Going to be 66 next month.
0: Yeah,
12: but it's all good. It's a benign tumor.
0: Okay,
12: but it's all good.
0: All right, surgery next Wednesday. All right, surgery next Wednesday. We will absolutely keep you on the prayer list for sure, Bill. Good luck with that, and I'm sure things are going to go well. Yes,
12: thank you, sir. And as for the job thing, real quick, you know, I was in the restaurant business about 25 years. In my last, right now, I'm semi-retired. I was in the restaurant business for a long time, and that really demands just a whole lot of attention and time. As a general manager, you don't have much of life left for your family, and I regret that. But my last job that I had, a pharmacy courier, I love that. Basically, I'm self-employed, independent contractor. It's better than banker's hours, no nights, no weekends. It's a pretty sweet gig. But
0: if you could change, what would be your number two if you could go back and redo?
12: You know what, Bob? And Mr. Darrell, he brought up an idea that I wouldn't mind doing. I mean, I'm 65. I could still do it. You know, I would love to be an extra on the set of Yellowstone. I love me some Yellowstone.
0: Oh. I love stuff like this, man. That's great. Hey, Bill, it's always great to hear from you, buddy. We wish you well next Wednesday. We'll be thinking and praying for you, and you let us know how things go, if you would.
12: I will, Bob. God bless y'all. I appreciate it.
0: All right. Yes, sir. God bless you, my friend. Great to hear from you. Nate says, hey, if I could go back in time, honestly, I'd go into the trades and become a millwright, a pipe fitter, so much sooner in life. All right. Good one, Nate. Thank you for that. Our buddy Christy Altman from Medic Regional Blood Center says she would be a radio show host.
1: Ah.
0: you know what? I think Christy could pull it off. She comes in and joins us. Yeah, she joins us from time to time in studio. And, yeah, Christy, you could pull it off. But she says, I wish I could have coached or worked in fitness full time. All right. Let's look some more of your text messages real quickly here. Grady says, in the future, the years prior to 2020, pre-COVID, what he's saying, will be referred to as an example for... I'm kind of lost here. Hang on. I see what he's saying. As before COVID, after COVID. BCAC. You're right, that's what he's saying, yeah. Yeah. And I don't disagree with that. I really don't disagree with that. Sean's currently a carpenter, a really good one at that. He says he would love to be the guy that fires things through a cannon to test windows and doors and windshields.
1: Ooh, that'd be fun.
0: or a race car driver. I love some of the answers here. James says, I've been a mechanical engineer for 42 years in various industries. Sometimes wish that I would have continued with my education and received a master's degree in mechanical engineering. Wanted to work for General Motors or NASA, but did not have the education. Good answer there. Angie got the same letter from her employer. We never changed anything at her job, and traffic was so much less. It was great back during COVID. The traffic was much less. There's no doubt about it. I don't know that I can go and say it was great. I mean, the traffic volume being down was nice, but yeah, I don't know if I'll ever say back during COVID was anything great. Fred says, I was a residential framing carpenter. Then I became a licensed building contractor. Always wanted to work on large timber framing projects or as a stagehand prop builder. Fred, you would kill that, man. If you've got a career of crafting, of craftsmanship, a prop builder, yeah, you'd do it. And finally, on the spider talk, Richard says, if it has eight legs, it dies. No, man. It's part of the ecosystem. We gotta have spiders, don't we? Spiders don't bug me. I know spiders and snakes are the two things that a lot of folks like to compare. Snakes terrify me. Spiders, it's a shoulder shrug. Now, to Robin's point, I don't want the tarantula like the Peter Brady Hawaii episode of the Brady Bunch, right? I don't want that. But if I see a spider, I'm like Jennifer, man. I'll scoop it up on a piece of paper and take it outside and say, all right, man, go do your thing out here, all right? Just don't come back inside.
1: You know,
0: got audio brunch up next. Yes, go ahead.
1: Sorry, real quick. I know the first sign of fall to me is when you go outside and you see, I think it's the wolf spider that builds the web. Like, they're the bigger ones. They're kind of big spiders. Mm-hmm. And that's always the first sign of fall to me. And I saw one yesterday, and I was like, oh, hello. Oh.
0: Yeah. So, yeah, that's another. We got football season. We got Labor Day. We got schools back in, and the wolf spiders return.
1: Yes.
0: A lot of different things. You leave it alone, though, right?
1: Oh, yeah. I'm happy to see them because that means fall's coming.
0: Oh, yeah, and you're not a summer fan. You're the cooler weather fan. That's right. I think most women agree with you there, Jennifer. All right, audio brunch, name that tune, game show style. We'll do it next here on Yarbrough and News Talk 98.7.
14: We're tracking chances for some isolated showers and thunderstorms through the afternoon and evening. Otherwise, looking at partly cloudy skies. High temperatures for today will be in the low 90s, but the high humidity will make it feel like the mid to upper 90s. We'll continue to watch those temperatures build as we head into the weekend. From the WVLT First Alert Weather Center, I'm meteorologist Megan Desmal.
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1: Man, I'm getting a handful of text messages. A lot of you had that that letter back in COVID that said, you are allowed to be out on the streets.
2: Mine is somewhere. I have no idea. I kept it, though.
1: Yeah. I kept it, too. I kept it in my glove box for a long, long time. You know what? When we got those letters and passed them out, it was kind of like, what is going on here with this? And thankfully, we never got to the point where we had to use those letters during COVID. Good gosh, man. Let's, I don't know what it's going to look like, but let's do a COVID show here soon, and we'll figure out some ways to approach that, because that is such a pivotal time in our country's history. I think it will become this, if it's not already that. I think it's the time that Tennessee was mass discovered by so many people for a variety of reasons. We're not doing it today, but let's do it down the road here. I like to do audio things, fun audio games on Audio Brunch for you, and today it's a Name That Tune, but it's not about a song. It's about theme music from game shows. So I'm going to play these clips for you. Jennifer is. And Jennifer, Robin, you take a stab at what game show this is from. And if you want to text in, you can do that as well, all right? I got your German Fest Knoxville tickets coming up next hour here. So it's Audio Brunch.
3: You want us to blurt it out or wait?
1: No, let's just let it marinate okay. for, 20 seconds or so. And then at the end here, I'll go, okay, what do you think that is? All right. Okay, here's Audio Brunch clip number one. Name this tune, game show theme.
3: Got it.
1: Yeah, I figured it'd be an easy one for you.
2: No idea.
1: All right, we got one got it, one no idea. All right, so there you go. That's game show theme number one. Jennifer, no guess, nothing. No. You don't have any clue.
2: Okay. No, I really don't.
1: All right, Robin, go ahead, take round one. What is it?
3: Match game with Gene Rayburn.
1: Matt, oh, she threw the host in there, too.
2: She's watched it a time or two.
3: Richard Dawson.
1: Oh, man. Yes. Brett somebody.
3: Brett Summers.
1: Charles Nelson. Summers, yeah. Charles Nelson Riley. Who else was on that
3: Betty
1: show?
3: White Those was were on kind there of, a lot.
1: Yeah, yeah. Betty White. Those were certainly the staples of that show. And, man, they got a little risque back in the day.
3: I think they went to eat dinner and then came back and did more shows, and I think they were all, toasted.
1: They were hammered. They were hammered, yeah. I mean, I think there's a couple of books about the old Match Game show back in the 70s where, yeah, they would go take a nip or two and come on back and have some fun there. Yeah, they got... they did some things on that show that probably wouldn't pass very well today by today's standards. All right, that's clip number one, Match Game. These are not going to... I don't think they're going to be just out of the box easy. Mark guessed Match Game. Tisha put Match Game with question marks. But yes, Tisha, you are correct. Here's Audio Brunch clip number two. Name this tune, game show theme.
2: I think I know it.
1: Oh, I think we got them reversed this time. Jennifer seems confident.
2: Not confident.
1: Robin hasn't weighed in.
3: Yeah, it seems familiar, but I can't put my finger on it yet.
1: I like when it gets over and 30 seconds into it, which is part of the theme song we've never heard because we only heard like the first 15, 20 seconds of it. All right, Robin, do you have a guess you'd like to issue? Okay, no guess?
3: No, I don't. It seems so familiar, Jennifer, though.
1: You think, Jennifer, it is what?
2: Is it the Newlywed Game?
1: That's a great guess.
2: Okay.
1: But it is not the Newlywed Game. Wah, wah. Okay. It is not. That is the one and only $25,000 pyramid.
4: Okay. Oh, okay.
1: Which gave me complete anxiety when they would get down to the timed portion of it, you know? And you had to answer all the triangle questions before the clock ran out. I just like, I can't take this!
3: Well, that's why it seemed countdown. Familiar. I watched that show, but I just couldn't place it.
1: Yeah, the countdown just ate me up every time, man. I'm not doing it. All right, final one for you. Audio brunch clip number 3 on this this Thursday here. Name this tune, game show themed. Do it.

0: know it's old as heck.
1: You hear about all those synthesizers, oh, yeah. Right? Yeah, I don't know that I watch this show all the time, but I don't know if I would have recognized the theme song to it.
0: No, I don't recognize
1: any guesses. Any guesses?
0: Not for me. No.
1: Oh, Linda got it. Way to go, Linda. She texted in. She got it. I can tell you two words, and I guarantee you'll get it. Two words. Okay. No whammies.
2: Oh, okay.
3: Let's make a, let's make a deal. What was that called? What was the game show called? I know the whammies.
2: I do know the whammies, too. I'm with Jennifer.
1: Yeah.
2: I
1: no whammies.
2: That.
1: Press your luck.
2: Okay.
3: That game was, I loved that game. Yeah. It was so much fun.
2: Yeah, no whammies. And that little mean thing would
1: whammies.
2: Come out.
1: Big bucks. No whammies. Yeah, there's a great documentary about a guy back during the 80s that recorded all the press your lucks, and he went back and studied the pattern of the board.

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5: Good morning. It is 11:02. Temperature is now at 87 degrees. That feels like temperature at 99. I'm Robin Joffe for News Talk 98.7 WOKI. Knoxville police are investigating after a woman is found dead near a roadway in North Knoxville. Officers called to the 1600 block of Wilson Road yesterday afternoon, where they found the victim. So far, the cause of death has not been determined. There is an investigation underway after a 19-year-old Oak Ridge woman dies following a single vehicle crash. That happened Monday afternoon in the Briarcliff neighborhood. Oak Ridge police say Elena Hasse was taken to the hospital, where she did later die. A special court hearing reviewing Tennessee's planned execution of death row inmate Krista Gayle Pike enters closing remarks today, with testimony focused on her mental health, medical condition, and execution procedures. Experts for Pike argued that her history of severe childhood abuse and medical issues could make a lethal injection especially traumatic. While state witnesses testified, she remains a low-risk candidate for execution. We have more information, including alternative execution methods, on our website, newstalk987.com. Knoxville City Council members are speaking out after learning that KPD officer Jasmine Reed, who is at the center of Chief Paul Noel's suspension, was previously investigated in a separate case involving sex with a lieutenant on city property while on duty. Chief Noel is suspended for 30 days without pay, required to complete training at his own expense following an investigation into inappropriate text with Officer Reed. Knoxville City Council member Matthew DeBartleben tells WVLT that he has questions about the future of Chief Noel.
6: I deliberate within my head. Does that mean that Chief Noel can stay on as chief, or that he needs to move on from being chief? And I don't fully know the answer to that question.
5: The District 4 councilman says he also questions Reed's continued employment after learning of her earlier case. ICE is facing backlash over reports the agency is planning to give immigration officers electric shock gloves.
7: The glove, or generated low output voltage emitter, is designed to deliver a pain stimulus up to 380 volts. The Kentucky company that makes it, Compliant Technologies, says it can help an officer gain compliance in seconds. DHS is proposing spending $10 to $20 million on the gloves, with the goal of equipping agents by next March. Now, the ACLU has a different opinion, stating to Fox News, giving immigration agents a concealed means of delivering terrible pain is a recipe for more harm to the public and less accountability. Several Democrats, including New York Attorney General Letitia James, are already warning about potential misuse of the device.
5: Ford is revving up its U.S. production.
8: The automaker boosting its Lincoln production as it phases out imports from China.

0: China. The company expects the manufacturing expansion in 2030 to generate thousands of direct and indirect American jobs. Ford didn't disclose how much it plans to invest or identify the plants that would see the additional production. The announcement comes as Ford and other automakers continue to navigate higher costs and uncertainty tied to tariffs. Chris DeMeo, Fox News.
1: Dollywood Parks and Resorts ramping up hiring ahead of its busy fall and holiday season. They do have hiring events scheduled every Thursday in August. Positions are available across Dollywood's parks and resorts, with many applicants hired on the spot. The company says employees can receive benefits, including free tuition, free meals, and competitive pay. We have more information on our website, newstalk987.com. A high school football player got almost an hour into practice before discovering his helmet came with a very unwanted extra.
2: This happened recently in Maumelle, Arkansas, where a high school football player felt something moving inside his helmet. He took it off, and curled up in the padding was a 2-foot venomous cottonmouth. He'd apparently been practicing with the snake in there for nearly an hour. Animal Services was called and eventually submerged the helmet in water to get the cottonmouth to come out. Nobody was bitten or hurt. The player grabbed another helmet and went right back to practice. Lesson learned, it's always a good idea to check your equipment before taking the field. Matt Murphy, Fox News.
1: Currently, we have sunny skies. It is 87 degrees with that feels like temperature at 99. The Yarbrough Show will continue in a moment. I'm Robin Jaffe on your station for news and talk in East Tennessee. 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
3: Temperatures are heating up into the low 90s with high humidity. It'll feel like the mid to upper 90s. We are watching some chances for some isolated spotty showers and thunderstorms in the afternoon. Otherwise, though, looking nice and dry. We'll continue to see those temperatures heating up as we're heading into the weekend with highs in the mid 90s. From the WVLT First Alert Weather Center, I'm meteorologist Megan Desmal.
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8: 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Appreciate you always checking us out, no matter what the format is. 7 days ago, Alex Kane elected the mayor of Farragut. In 2 weeks, on the 27th, he will be sworn in, and Mayor-elect Kane, good morning to you, my friend. Thanks for your time today. What's this past week been like after you won the Farragut mayor's election?
9: It was pretty interesting. We were out till about 2 in the morning on Thursday night, and the phone rang pretty early on Friday, and there were probably over 100 phone calls on Friday and a few hundred text messages. But, you know, I had a really good team behind me the whole time. We had a just a lot of grassroots help. And we hit the ground running on Friday and through the weekend, you know, sitting down together and discussing some things and putting together a plan. You know, as soon as we get sworn in on the 27th, we're going to have myself and two new aldermen. And then one of the first things of business we're going to have to do is put applications out, you know, and have a process to replace me because I'm currently a sitting alderman in the North Ward. So if you live in Farragut and you live north of Kingston Pike in the North Ward, be looking for that. If you're interested, you wanna volunteer your time with the government, we'll have a 2-week application period, and then we'll go through that and nominate a person to replace me. So we've hit the ground running pretty quick.
8: And man, I can't imagine that's going to slow down anytime soon. This seems to be like such a cliche question, but I also think it's a good one for someone in your position as a newly elected mayor. What is your number one priority for the town of Farragut once you take office?
9: Number one thing we're really going to focus on our relationship with our residents. Just being, you know, a lot more open and friendly and a lot more transparent when we, you know, start working on projects or bringing up proposals and so on. But the big thing is I want people to understand that I'm here as a volunteer, that, you know, this is an unpaid volunteer type position. You know, we're here because I'm doing it because I want to keep my community great. I want it to, you know, we want to be the best community in East Tennessee, and we want to move forward with that, and we want to build a lasting and legacy for the town itself. And by doing that, we got to get out and talk to people, and we got to be open. We can't hide behind closed doors. And so that's really how we're going to start it off. You know, you bring that up, September 1st, we're going to have our first what we call Meet the Mayor. It's going to be at First Century Bank there on Concord Road from 6 to 7 p.m., and I'll be there. And it'll be, you know, open door. And if you want to come talk to me about something or just want to come meet me, I will be there, again, from 6 to 7. And we're gonna start through. But, you know, the things I heard, Bob, you know, knocking on doors, we knocked on doors from Memorial Day all the way through the day before the election. And the thing I heard more than anything was people, you know, want good policing. They want to see police in our town. They want to know that the officers are there. Just, you know, more of a citizen engagement. And those are the things we really heard about. So that's what we're going to focus on first 90 days, first, you know, 6 months.
8: So you mentioned several times during your campaign, this is Farragut Mayor-elect Alex Kane with us, you mentioned several times during the campaign that what you just told us then, communication between Farragut leaders and Farragut citizens needs to be better. Was there a moment in the past few years where something popped up, a project, whatever it might have been, and it caught everybody by surprise, and that's when you started thinking, okay, we got to do better in letting folks know what we want to do?
9: We have a process where we use our communications department. We use the news, you know, local newspaper, and so on when we're going to get the word out. If we're going to have a forum, we're going to have a discussion about maybe an upcoming project, or maybe we even helped out TDOT when they were talking about the freeway widening. And I just saw a lot of times where we'd put all that information out there and we'd have be ready for that workshop or whatever it was, and we'd get three or four people, and then you know, at the same time we'd be in some of our board meetings and so on, and people would come in and have they'd have something they want to bring to us, and we'd discuss it, and then we wouldn't hear about it anymore. And it was like sometimes the people would come in and talk about things that they're having issues with, but then the town staff or even us as aldermen wouldn't follow through with it. So I kept seeing more and more of that, and within my 2 years as an alderman, and I just, you know what, we're gonna have to change the way we do things. The people need to understand that they can open, you know, we're an open door policy. You know, we're, like I said, we're gonna have three new aldermen. And, you know, something I'm going to ask them to do is, hey, get out there and meet with your people. Meet with the people, in your ward, and talk to them, talk to the HOAs, and you know, get a lot of feedback from people and let them know that the phone, you know, they can always call, email, and so on. You know, I'm a people person. You've known me for a long time, and I'm just, that's just who I am, and that's what I want the town to do.
10: Yeah, you want to go from 3 or 4 citizens attending these meetings, maybe to 30 or 40, or hopefully even more, I'm sure. Outgoing Farragut Mayor Ron Williams told me about a year ago that the buildable residential and commercial space in Farragut is about gone due to ongoing development and people moving to the area. Have you had a chance to look into that, about how much property is available for development, whether it be residential or commercial?
9: We're looking at roughly, when I talked with David Smoker, town administrator, there's roughly 400 to 500 acres maybe left that is zoned residential or commercial. So it comes down to about 9% of what of the area of Farragut is left. And so, you know, when you look at that, there's some really prime pieces of property, like right along Kingston Pike at Campbell Station Road. That's our former mayor's, Eddie Ford's property, that, you know, there have been some projects that have been proposed there in the past, and they just didn't work out for whatever reason. And, you know, Eddie and his wife still live there on the property. So there's a few other parcels, you know, up behind there and in different areas. And I think moving forward, and, you know, this may happen in this administration, it may be the next one, we're going to get to a point where, you know, you got to make sure that what we're proposing in that last 9 or 10%, is it going to be something that's going to be sustainable? Is it going to be long-term? Is it really going to allow and help with the growth, of the town at the end? Because, you know, we residents in the town of Farragut do not pay a Farragut property tax. And as your mayor, that was something from day one. While I'm your mayor, we will never have a Farragut property tax. And, we really rely on sales tax revenue. So that's why we have to be very careful on who we bring in. And we need long-term businesses that will help sustain the town moving forward, for the next 20 to 30 years.
10: All right, 9%. You're not full yet, but boy, you're really close, it would seem. One more question for you really quick. Farragut Mayor-elect Alex Kane here. You mentioned policing efforts earlier. Knox County Sheriff's Office provides coverage for Farragut. How satisfied are you with the services KCSO is providing Farragut?
9: I've had a long friendship with incoming Sheriff Brent Gibson. I've known Brent about 15 years, and we've already had a couple of those discussions, even though neither one of us are sworn in yet. What I asked him more than anything is, I would like to see the department provide better traffic enforcement in our town. I don't want to say we don't have crime in our town. We always do. But the deputies here are not constantly being, you know, overworked investigating crimes. But I think we could do a lot better job in enforcing a lot of the traffic issues, speeding and those type of things. And I think that's what a lot of people want to see. They want to see us really, get the visibility there and have the deputies out there enforcing those traffic laws and making sure we have safe roads and safe streets. We get a lot of people that come through Farragut from the surrounding counties, from Loudoun County, from the southern part of Knox County there in the Choteau area. You know, they come through, they come to do, you know, they come to shop in Farragut, they come to eat in Farragut, or they cut through to get to the, you know, to the interstate or whatever. And we need safe streets for everybody. And I think that was the one big thing Brent and I talked about. And he told me something that was really interesting. He found out that there are more vehicles owned by the sheriff's department that don't say Knox County Sheriff on them than they do. He said he'd be amazed on how many unmarked vehicles they had. So he's going to make some big changes with that right away. And, you know, and just having the visibility out here, I've had some people already make comments to me that since the election, they've noticed deputies in different areas where they didn't see them before and so on. But the big thing is we just need to get a lot more visibility. We need to start really cracking down on some of the traffic issues, especially speeding and so on. And I think that'll help everybody. And, you know, you look at our congestion, our traffic congestion, it's a byproduct of a good thing. That means people came here, they moved here, they live here, they come shop here. And, you know, unfortunately we have to deal with the extra traffic congestion, but it, you know, it is from a good thing.
10: Hey, when you talk about speeding in Farragut, you wouldn't be referencing that certain stretch of Kingston Pike in Farragut that's pretty much a drag strip most days, would you?
9: There's a couple of those, especially, you know, I live off of Grigsby Chapel Road, and there's one young man about midnight every night. He must be getting off of work somewhere, and they turn the corner, and I think he just tries to get the car to go as fast as he can down here behind my house. But you know, there's areas like that, like McPhee. You know, I hear about issues down on McPhee in different areas by our parks, especially late at night, and Kingston Pike late at night, and so on. And I think we get some visibility out there, and we get some officers and start writing some tickets, and I think we'll see some issues. You know, some issues go away, but.
10: Yeah.
9: You know, a lot of it is people coming through, they cut through because they got to get, they're going somewhere else, and the easiest access is coming through Farragut.
10: Yeah, it is. Mayor-elect of Farragut, Alex Kane, appreciate your time. Good luck with the administration coming up here, swearing in a couple of weeks, and we look forward to speaking with you down the road.
9: Well, Bob, thank you. And like I said, I'd love to see everybody out on the 27th at Farragut Town Hall for the swearing-in, like I said, with myself and two other brand-new aldermen coming in. And I'd love to see you on September 1st at the first Meet the Mayor. It's going to be a monthly event, and the first one's going to be at First Century Bank on Concord Road.
10: All right, you got it, Alex Kane. We'll see you then. Thank you, buddy, and we'll talk to you soon. And let's give away some German Fest Knoxville tickets when we get back here on Yarbrough. Callers 10, 11, and 12 at 865-656-2946. You can answer our trivia question today. It's pretty easy, I think. Multiple choice. We'll hook you up with some German Fest Knoxville tickets, that event a week from this weekend. And we'll do that next here on Yarbrough and News Talk 98.7.
3: Temperatures are heating up into the low 90s, feeling like the mid to upper 90s. An isolated shower or storm is in the forecast for the afternoon. From the WVLT First Alert Weather Center, I'm meteorologist Megan Desmond.
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0: I'm here to tell you, I don't think I appreciated the Traveling Wilburys as much as I should have back when they were together and this was current music, you know? I love me some Traveling Wilburys, and gosh, man, I just, what a great concept that they had there, pulling all those different, Roy Orbison, Tom Petty, Jeff Lynne from ELO, who am I leaving out? I'm leaving out Bob Dylan?
1: I'm not sure.
0: Yeah, I'm not sure who I'm leaving out, but the Traveling, yeah, yeah, yeah, I don't want to shortchange anybody. Who am I leaving out there? Roy Orbison, Tom Petty, Bob Dylan, George Harrison? I think George Harrison was in there, and Jeff Lynne. I think it was those five. All right. Jennifer, you check that out. If I'm wrong, we'll correct it here in a minute. Let's give away German Fest. You got it?
1: I got it. Tom Petty, Roy Orbison, George Harrison, Bob Dylan. Yeah. That's the four of them. That's all they're showing, anyway, on Spotify.
0: Only four, I had five. Who did I put in there that wasn't in there?
1: I don't remember.
0: Roy Orbison, Tom Petty, George Harrison, Jeff Lynne, and Bob Dylan.
1: Jeff Lynne is the one you put in there.
0: Well, he was part of the Traveling Wilburys, was he not?
1: Yeah, I don't know. Whatever comes up here is so all over the place. No, he is. Okay, so Tom Petty, Roy Orbison, George Harrison, Bob Dylan, Jeffrey Lynne. Yes, they are the
0: five.
1: I'm
0: glad we got that settled.
1: Credited for the Traveling Wilburys, yes.
0: Oh, man. Shiny objects. Shiny
1: objects.
0: Just
1: know these things, huh?
0: That's part of the brain that's full of, you know, random stuff. German Fest Knoxville, 1 week from Saturday at First Lutheran Church and School. That's at 1207 Broadway in Knoxville. And it's going to be going on from 11 until 8. Folks, it's a great event. German food, German beer, German cars. And that's the subject of today's trivia question to give you some tickets. John, I got two Johns here. John, you're on, my friend. Good morning. How are you?
2: All righty. I'm doing great. How about yourself, Bob?
0: I'm doing well, thank you. And I've got a trivia, multiple choice trivia question regarding German cars. And so if you don't know the answer, you can make a guess and still possibly grab these tickets. Here we go. According to bestsellingcars.com, what German car sold the most units in the United States in 2025? Here are your options. Mercedes-Benz, Volkswagen, or the BMW? Let me repeat those for you. Mercedes, Volkswagen, or the BMW?
2: I'm
0: going to
2: go with BMW.
0: You're going to go with the BMW. That's what you're going with. I love it.
1: No idea there was a hint there.
0: Hey, I said it's multiple choice. John weighed his options, and he came up with the correct answer. That's all I can tell you, folks. Hey, John. Yes, way to pay attention. John, we got you a couple of tickets to German Fest Knoxville, my friend. Week from Saturday.
2: Awesome.
0: Are you good to go?
2: I am good to go. I've been there before.
0: Great. So you know what to expect. Yeah, wiener dog races, all kinds of stuff there. Hey, my friend, you hang tight. Miss Jennifer's going to take care of you and get you hooked up with those tickets. And according to bestsellingcars.com, the Mercedes-Benz sold 303,000 units in 2025. The Volkswagen sold 329,000. And the BMW sold 388,000. So BMW, Volkswagen, Mercedes-Benz, according to bestsellingcars.com, those are the answers in the correct order, all right? Hey, I'll have some more German Fest Knoxville tickets to give away to you tomorrow. The Philbio will also have some tickets tomorrow on the Phil Show. Jason says, I love my job. Our quick question today. Okay, not saying you dislike your job today, but if you could go back, what's something else you would be interested in doing? Hindsight's 2020, and maybe you got a cool career that you would have liked to have gotten into. For me, I think I would have gone back, and I'm fascinated by psychology, and I think that's why I like so many of these true crime documentaries. I'm just fascinated by why people do crazy things that they do sometimes. So some type of psychology for me might have been it. For Jason, he says he loves his job, but he's a commercial airlines pilot, by the way. But he would also have loved to have been a radio talk show host for real. And Jason's been on with this man talking about commercial airline pilots. I think we get him back in, Jennifer. Let's get him back in.
1: Absolutely. Yeah, that'd be fun.
0: He does a great job. And the interesting thing is, Jason, I think I would put commercial airline pilot in my top five list of jobs that I might have liked to gone back and have done instead of broadcasting. Commercial, I don't know what there is. I think it's maybe just controlling that huge machine, man. And it all comes down to a couple of people in the front of it, and you've got control over this giant thing that does amazing things, man. I think flying is so fascinating. Good one there, Jason. Bill sent in. We were talking about watching the show about the guy that beat Press Your Luck back in the day. He memorized all the patterns. Bill says you need to watch the Netflix show where the guy guesses, this is on The Price is Right, guesses the final showcase down to the exact dollar because he had memorized all the prices on The Price is Right for the past couple of decades. I recall that. I think this was a Drew Carey version of The Price is Right, not a Bob Barker version. I think it was a Drew Carey version, and they shut down the show for several minutes trying to figure out if this dude had cheated or not, because they were really worried they had a scandal on their hands if he had cheated. And if you go back and watch the clip of the guy nailing the exact price of the showcase showdown, Drew Carey just kind of goes, he nailed it exactly. Congratulations. It's very, very somber almost, because I think he knew, oh boy, we got a problem on our hands. We're going to have to see how this works out. Bill, appreciate that for you. We'll be back on Yarbrough in just a moment here on News Talk 98.7.
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0: I love this text line. I love it more and more every day. Shelly texted in, said, I've not been able to listen to all the German Fest trivia questions live this week. She listens on the podcast, so she doesn't get the opportunity to answer those. She goes, but please, you'll like this, Jennifer. You'll like this, Robin. She says, please tell me I haven't missed the question where the correct answer is Hamburg. Yeah, you haven't. And I can't go. That's just if you've been listening long enough to know, you'll know, right? And you have not missed it where the correct answer is Hamburg, all right? Our buddy Ed, the Nanner Man from Blackberry Mountain, he's out delivering some wonderful produce all across East Tennessee. Says, remind everybody to stay cool, hydrated, and to eat lots of fruit. That's good advice there, Ed. Always good to hear from you, sir. JD said, I work at a local golf course. During COVID, the golf industry exploded. People that had never played golf in their life were coming out and playing just to get out of the house. And plus, we were encouraged to get outside, that if we were outside, everything was okay. So golf did explode. I'm curious to know if all those who jumped into the golf scene back during COVID, if they stayed. Probably some did, right? Maybe not everybody. Talking about game shows, Sean's talking about Celebrity Jeopardy or Celebrity Who Wants to Be a Millionaire, and he says people who look to celebrities for their wisdom blows my mind. They have to dumb down those questions. Yeah, I'm not into the Celebrity Family Feud, the Celebrity Jeopardy. I'm just not into any of that, man. I'm just not. For whatever reasons. Bill said, had that letter as well. We're talking about the COVID letter back in the day, because if you were out driving around, you had to have a letter with you just in case. We went on full-blown lockdown. Bill was at an auto parts store deemed a necessary business back then. And on our quick question today, what would you go back and do other than what you've done for your career if you could go back and change it in hindsight? Tom said, I'd be a double-knot spy or a streetcar conductor. Those are two very different occupations there, Tom, but thank you for jumping in there nonetheless. Okay, from time to time, and on social media, I consume the Bill Maher real-time show in clips. I will go back and watch it from time to time, the full-blown episode and whatnot. And he opens his doors to anybody that wants to come on and talk with him, whether it's Republican, whether it's Democrat, whatever your stance is, and he will push back on certain things, and he allows you to push back on certain things. I certainly don't agree with everything Bill Maher says or discusses on his show, or his take on many of the topics there, but I do appreciate that he invites, all sides on to have a discussion. And recently, in last week's episode, Mike Rowe, one of our favorites here on Yarbrough, Mr. Blue Collar, Dirty Jobs Man, Mike Rowe laid out a stark picture of the labor market here in America. And I gotta think that Mike Rowe is one of the least controversial men on the planet. All he does is support the trade skills with his Mike Rowe Works Foundation. And he really does take just about every chance he gets to push today's younger generation to consider a career in the trades. We're talking about going back and what would you do differently? Man, if you could go back and get in the trades today, you'd be making some nice money very quickly. So on the Bill Maher show last week, Mike Rowe focused on the roughly 7 million able-bodied men, mostly younger men, who are neither working nor looking for jobs. Did you hear what I just said? The roughly 7 million able-bodied men, mostly the younger ones, who are neither working nor looking for a job. Some economists, you'll find some humor in this, I think. Some economists call them NILFs, N-I-L-F-S. That's short for not in the labor force. Rowe said the trend is unlike anything seen in peacetime, and he called it one of the country's biggest alarm bells. Here's Mike Rowe on the Bill Maher Show.
1: The question doesn't start with what are they doing. It starts with what aren't they doing. They're not volunteering at their local church. They're not in the Kiwanis Club. They're not checking out the Rotarians or the Lions Club. They're not in the Boy Scouts or Skills USA. They're not contributing anything in their community. What are they doing? On average, they're spending between 2,000 and 2,100 hours a year on their screen. It is just, we just haven't seen the like of it before. How are they able to survive? That's, I can't paint with too broad a brush. Maybe some of them are trust fund kids. Maybe some of them have enough.
2: A lot of it is money from other generations.
1: Sure.
2: You know, they just hate our generation, except when we give them money. That's always okay.
1: Yeah.
0: 2,000 hours of screen time for younger men each year. If you do the math, which we try to avoid on Yarbrough, but I can tell you that's literally a full-time job. That's enough hours to equal a full-time job or get pretty darn close. They're on their screens. They're out of the workforce. And Micro went on to say that on top of that, they aren't volunteering. They're not joining the Kiwanis Club or the Lions Club. No Boy Scouts or Skills USA, just screen time. By the way, what are you Kiwanis Club members or Lions Club members? How are you recruiting new members, any of the clubs like this? Not just these two, but how do you recruit new members, and is it working? By the way, those numbers come from political economist Nicholas Eberstadt and are based on the information from the Bureau of Labor Statistics. And did you hear the second part of that comment from Mike Rowe, the part where he asked how are they able to survive? Where are they getting their money? Then Mike Rowe and Bill Maher pointed the finger mostly at Gen Xers and mostly at millennial parents. This is what we've done. This is what we've done. These are our kids, Gen Xers, millennial, and maybe a tinge of the other generations. Mike Rowe tied the overall problem directly to education and debt. He says student loans now total, are you ready for this number? Student loans now total $1.8 trillion, which is up from the $1.1 trillion figure the last time he checked. Too many people are leaving college with heavy debt and degrees that don't lead to steady work, and practical skills go unused. The skilled trades are feeling it the hardest. Mike Rowe saying it's been this way for more than a decade, and there are no signs that it's changing any time soon. Here again is Mike Rowe on Bill Maher.
1: We've got 400,000 jobs in construction right now, twice that many in the defense industrial base. It's bananas. And I'm not sure believe me completely, but not a week goes by when I don't get a call from some CEO of some consequential company or an elected official, governors mostly, and they're freaking out. Like, they've done the math. For every 5 tradespeople who retire, 2 come in. It's been that way for about 12 years now. So never mind the stigmas and the stereotypes. The arithmetic is horrifying. And it's all just conspired into this bouillabaisse of bad data. And I'm telling you, they are in a panic. I mean anybody, certainly any company that has a blue-collar workforce is going full on. Jim Farley told me he's got 5,000 empty bays at Ford. These are AI-proof six-figure jobs, right? $120,000 a year. He can't fill them. He can't fill them.
0: That's Mike Rowe, and the numbers don't work. Over the past 12 years, for every 5 tradespeople who retire or leave, only about 2 new ones come in. 5 leave, 2 come in. Folks, those numbers are not good. What's the results? Mike Rowe says the Ford CEO told him they got about 5,000 open mechanic positions. They pay $120,000 a year, and they can't fill those positions. They're AI-proof positions for now. Rowe also cited about 400,000 open construction jobs, twice that number across the defense industrial base. A few months ago, Mike Rowe appeared on another program and spoke of the opportunity that exists today for trade workers. And he told the story of the tour he took of a data center under construction in Plano, Texas. Here is Mike Rowe.
3: I ran into 3 electricians, all under 30, all making north of $240,000 a year, all debt-free. Now, here's the craziest part. All 3 had been poached 3 times in the prior 18 months. Does that mean that's going on in Sacramento and Phoenix and Tallahassee and Bangor? I don't know. But it's going on in Plano, and it's happening in different areas. The shortages are so acute that the companies don't have time to train. They have to poach. And so, great news for an electrician.
0: The demand outweighs the supply, at least in this case, for electricians working on AI centers in Plano, Texas. Three electricians in their 20s making more than $240,000 a year. They had been poached because the demand is so high. In the end, Mike Rowe's appearance on Real Time, he kind of cut straight to the truth that America's lost millions of able-bodied men sitting on the sidelines while these high-paying trade jobs go begging. Student debt, $1.8 trillion. Long-running skills gap, five tradespeople leaving for every two who enter. The numbers are there, and they don't lie. From Ford's 5,000 empty $120,000 mechanic spots to shortages in construction and defense, the work is there, folks. We just got to find a way to get today's able-bodied men to step up and jump into those jobs. And I don't know how you even begin to do that. I think acknowledging it, talking about it, putting it out in the public like Mike Rowe has been doing for a long, long time, that's at least part of the process. But us Gen Xers and us millennial parents, we got to get on board as well. One final segment, a lot of text messages about this, and we'll hit them when we get back on Yarbrough and News Talk 98.7.
4: We're tracking chances for some isolated showers and thunderstorms through the afternoon and evening. Otherwise, looking at partly cloudy skies. High temperatures for today will be in the low 90s, but the high humidity will make it feel like the mid to upper 90s. We'll continue to watch those temperatures build as we head into the weekend. From the WVLT First Alert Weather Center, I'm meteorologist Megan Desmal.
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4: What, Jennifer, I kind of put the Rolling Stones, I kind of put them down my list of groups that I want to hear music. I know I appreciate them, but with their new music that's out and the old classics that you're mixing in from time to time and knowing that they're all in their 80s, I'm moving them back up my list now, you know, because they still sound great.
5: They really do.
4: Have you ever caught them in concert?
5: No, never have. I'm sure it would be amazing.
4: I have had the good fortune of seeing them twice in concert.
5: Oh, cool.
4: The first time was on the Steel Wheels tour, which I saw them in Birmingham, Alabama at the stadium there. What's the stadium in Birmingham? I just had it on the tip of my tongue there. The football stadium where Tennessee and Alabama used to always... Legion Field, that's where it is. Legion Field, yeah, on the Steel Wheels tour. Phenomenal. And then I caught them a handful of years later in New Orleans at the Superdome when they were on the Voodoo Lounge tour, and they played mostly new music, and so that was a little disappointing. But anyway, yeah, classics there. Just some random thoughts from your boy Yarby here. Jason, our commercial airline pilot, he said, yeah, he wants to be a radio talk show host. I said, I kind of would like to be a commercial airline pilot. He says, hey, why don't we trade jobs for a day? I said, great. You tell me where to be and when to be there, and I'll be early to greet the crew. He goes, all right, tomorrow, Chicago, 9 a.m., we're flying to San Diego. So I'll be piloting a commercial airline tomorrow, okay?
5: Okay.
4: I won't be here. I'll be flying from Chicago to San Diego. You know, just put it on. Just put it on autopilot and call it a day. That's what you do, right? Trivia question. Michael says, when you say Hamburg, you got to say it in a very flat monotone.
5: Hamburg.
4: You got to know.
5: Was that last year that we did that? You did that when we were doing the
4: Hamburg
5: German Fest
4: stuff?
5: Tickets? Yeah. I feel like it was the answer to a trivia question, and I wondered if it was about German Fest this time last year.
4: Had to be.
5: Mm-hmm.
4: Had to be. Right, I can't think of any other reason why we would be doing, you know, a German trivia question of any type.
5: Mm-hmm.
4: Hamburg. Gosh, it's been a year ago. That's crazy.
5: Yeah.
4: Mentioned I don't really care for the celebrity editions of any of the TV game shows, whether it's Family Feud or Jeopardy or any of them. Worley says, I thought you liked it when Burt Reynolds was on Jeopardy. He's actually referring to Turd Ferguson on Saturday Night Live with Norm MacDonald playing the role of Burt Reynolds. Yeah, I did like that one, actually, Worley. Mm-hmm. and Will Ferrell was Alex Trebek. That was a good one. What jobs would you like to be doing? Tim says riverboat captain on a tugboat. All right.
5: That'd be fun.
4: One of our listeners saying, move to Alaska for work, and I'd still listen to Philbio on WOKI. Mm-hmm. Check you guys out as well. Watch WVLT News and tune in to WIBK, our sister station, to hear Tennessee games. That's how he stays connected. And I just wanted to say thanks for all you guys do. Man, that's the beauty of technology these days. No matter where you go, if you've got a signal, internet, you just dial us up. Just dial us up, man. I wish we had this way back in the day. I think. I'm not sure. Okay, on the jobs thing here. about how many of these skilled labor jobs are just going unfilled. Stevie says he filled, and he's 52, a ton of work experience in management and production, he says. And he filled out 35 applications in the past 2 weeks on the site Indeed. And out of those 35 applications, he has one callback. One callback out of 35. Stevie, what I can tell you is I'm not sure what your management or production experience is in. Mike Rowe certainly is on the trades side of things, electricians and plumbers and carpenters and things like that. I'm not sure if that's what you're talking about or something different, but yeah, that is discouraging. 35 applications and one callback. Maybe it's a territorial thing too. Where are you applying for these jobs? And maybe you're in applying in a place that has plenty of people looking to work. I don't know. Bill says, I think the problem with these young men, these are the ones, 7 million able-bodied young men not working these days. He says the problem started all the way from kindergarten or first grade when they stopped disciplining, paddling kids for being bad. Man, I know it only took me a time or two to get popped by that paddle in school, and I learned a lesson. Maybe you got something there, Bill. Appreciate your comments. Hey, appreciate all your comments today. Thank you much for checking us out here on Yarbrough. You know Robin's got news here in just a moment. Jennifer Johnsy will be back tomorrow. Bob Yarbrough will be back as well here. The Vince Show at 12:06. Back on Yarbrough tomorrow on News Talk 98.7. We'll see you then.
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1: Well, is expected to remain closed for up to 6 hours while repairs are completed. Another tropical storm forms in the Pacific.
2: Hawaii on alert. Tropical storm Lala has formed about 700 miles to the southeast of the Big Island. The bad weather will arrive at the Big Island of Hawaii late Friday and then spread across the Hawaiian island chain over the weekend. Winds are forecast to be at top-end tropical storm strength at the surface, but on the mountains, hurricane-force gusts are very likely and torrential rain that will cause flooding. In the Atlantic, two disturbances are heading toward the Caribbean. No big development is expected, but beneficial rain could come to Puerto Rico and the surrounding islands. In Miami, I'm Brian Norcross, Fox Weather.
1: Drivers in Knoxville should prepare for major traffic impacts this weekend as TDOT closes all southbound James White Parkway lanes. That's going to start at 7 o'clock tomorrow night. The closure is for bridge repairs. It will remain in place through 6 a.m. Monday. It will affect multiple ramps connecting James White Parkway, I-40 and I-275. Officials say motorists should use Alcoa Highway or Hall of Fame Drive as alternate routes. The U.S. and Iran both claim control over the Strait of Hormuz.
3: With no diplomatic breakthroughs, tension remains high across the Middle East. Major questions loom about the Strait of Hormuz and if a deal can be reached to reopen this critical international waterway. The Persian Gulf Strait Authority, an Iranian government agency, said Wednesday claims and repeated posts by U.S. officials that the Strait of Hormuz is no longer blocked do not change the reality. The Strait of Hormuz remains blocked and will not be reopened until Iran's conditions are accepted. This came after President Trump posted yesterday on Truth Social, saying in part the USA has total control over the Strait of Hormuz. Our naval blockade is being called by everyone a wall of steel, and there is nothing Iran can do about it.
1: Iran-backed Houthi forces launched strikes against a ship off the coast of Yemen earlier this week, killing at least 6 people. The Iowa cornfields will once again host a Major League Baseball game tonight.
4: For the first time in 4 years, Major League Baseball is back at the Field of Dreams, as tonight the Philadelphia Phillies take on the Minnesota Twins in Dyersville, Iowa. Both teams enter this contest in second place in their respective divisions, trying to cling on to a wild card spot as the playoffs are fast approaching. It's the third edition of the Field of Dreams game. The stadium is built on the site of the 1989 classic starring Kevin Costner, with cornfields seen for miles beyond the outfield fence. First pitch is at 7:30 Eastern and will be streamed exclusively for the first time on Netflix. Tony Genualdo, Fox News.
1: Sunny skies, 90 degrees, that feels like temperature at 102. 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
5: Temperatures are heating up into the low 90s with high humidity. It'll feel like the mid to upper 90s. We are watching some chances for some isolated spotty showers and thunderstorms in the afternoon. Otherwise, though, looking nice and dry. We'll continue to see those temperatures heating up as we're heading into the weekend with highs in the mid 90s. From the WVLT First Alert Weather Center, I'm meteorologist Megan Desmal.
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1: Returned to the briefing room following the birth of her second child. In a statement, she says since her daughter was born, she's felt she cannot be the best mom her two young children deserve while devoting constant time, energy, and attention required of the White House press secretary. A replacement has not yet been named. At the White House, Jared Halpern, Fox News.
2: Communities across Tennessee can now apply for grants of up to $20,000 to plant trees and expand urban tree canopies. The Tennessee Department of Agriculture's Division of Forestry has opened applications for its community tree planting program, with funding available to local governments, nonprofits, and public schools. Applications are due by September 4th. A baby born in Texas to a surrogate who refused an abortion is now receiving life-saving care as the legal battle continues. Fox's Madeline Rivera has the story.
3: The Dallas Morning News says, per the mother's attorney, the baby is named Gabriel. The saga began back in April when Gabriel was diagnosed with a serious congenital heart condition at 20 weeks. His intended parents told Gabriel's surrogate mother, McKenna West, to have an abortion. West refused and traveled to Texas, where she would be recognized as the birth mother under state law. Texas Attorney General Ken Paxton asked the district court to intervene, to give the baby care, prevent his removal from the state, and set an expedited hearing on any refusal of treatment. But a temporary restraining order was also issued against West, saying the intended parents are responsible for medical decisions regarding the child.
2: Paxton claims the baby's intended parents could be planning to fly the baby to California. Drivers in Union County should prepare for a weekend road closure beginning tomorrow afternoon. TDOT says Raccoon Valley Road will close at Maynardville Highway at approximately 4 p.m. as crews connect a new roadway alignment. The closure is expected to remain in place until 6 a.m. Monday, with westbound traffic detoured via State Route 61. It's 87 degrees and sunny in Knoxville. The Vince Show continues in a moment. I'm Natalie Cahoon on your station for news and talk in East Tennessee. 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
4: We're tracking chances for some isolated showers and thunderstorms through the afternoon and evening, otherwise looking at partly cloudy skies. High temperatures for today will be in the low 90s, but the high humidity will make it feel like the mid to upper 90s. We'll continue to watch those temperatures build as we head into the weekend. From the WVLT First Alert Weather Center, I'm meteorologist Megan Desmal.
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0: rising from the heart of the swamp, a beacon of truth is casting its light. 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
1: With stops planned in Powell and Oak Ridge. 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Drivers in Anderson County can expect increased law enforcement patrols beginning September 17th as authorities crack down on dangerous driving. The Tennessee Highway Patrol and local agencies are launching a countywide traffic safety initiative following an increase in fatal crashes and serious injuries this summer. Officials will focus on speeding, distracted driving, impaired driving, and other traffic violations. It's 89 degrees and mostly sunny in Knoxville. The Vince Show continues in a moment. I'm Natalie Cahoon on your station for news and talk in East Tennessee. 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
2: Temperatures are heating up into the low 90s with high humidity. It'll feel like the mid to upper 90s. We are watching some chances for some isolated spotty showers and thunderstorms in the afternoon. Otherwise, though, looking nice and dry. We'll continue to see those temperatures heating up as we're heading into the weekend with highs in the mid 90s. From the WVLT First Alert Weather Center, I'm meteorologist Megan Desmal.
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0: rising from the heart of the swamp, a beacon of truth is casting its light. From sea to shining sea, The Vince Show. Here's Vince Colonnaise.
1: All right, 844-484-3872, 844-4-THE-USA. That's the way to join us today, from coast to coast, from sea to shining sea. You know something? I don't watch the WNBA. I don't know about you. Do people watch it? Are they filling stadiums?
2: No.
1: The WNBA? I assume that they have had some of that, thanks to what's-her-face joining the league over the last couple years. But that, other than that, like, I don't think they're really selling out stadiums. You know, it's not like the WNBA is just, look, the reality of, I don't know why this has to be said, but I'm just going to say it out loud. People, if they're going to watch sports, they want to watch it in their most impressive format. That's all. And so people watch men's sports.

0: Already busy with wrecks being worked. We've got one with injuries on Clinton Highway at Powell Drive, and they're working the fender bender on Peters Road at Marketplace Boulevard. You do have heavy volume through both of those areas. You are lining up northbound Alcoa Highway through the construction north of John Sevier, 40 westbound out of town, and westbound past Palisippi.
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0: Sherry Bigler, Pete Michaels Traffic.
2: A Knox County middle school was evacuated this afternoon due to a verbal threat. After no physical threat was found, students at Hardin Valley were cleared to go back inside around 2 p.m. Additional information has not been released. Tennessee executes a death row prisoner for a 1985 killing. Fox's Evan Brown reports.
3: Death row inmate Anthony Darrell Hines in Tennessee was put to death today. Hines was convicted of stabbing a motel maid to death in 1985. Governor Bill Lee denied a last-minute request for clemency, argued for by lawyers saying the state employed an underskilled physician to administer the lethal injection. A previous execution in Tennessee this year was called off after a physician couldn't start an IV line on the prisoner, potentially leaving him injured. The state would not divulge if the same doctor was used again today for Hines. Evan Brown, Fox News.
2: Hines is one of three inmates to be executed today across the U.S.

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1: It closes southbound James White Parkway beginning at 7 p.m. tomorrow. The closure for bridge repairs will remain in place through 6 a.m. Monday, affecting multiple ramps connecting James White Parkway, I-40, and I-275. Officials say motorists should use Alcoa Highway or Hall of Fame Drive as alternate routes. It's 89 degrees and sunny in Knoxville. The Halloran Hilton Hill Show is up next. I'm Natalie Cahoon on your station for news and talk in East Tennessee. 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
2: Rain chances are clearing overnight, leading to a mostly cloudy start to your day. As you go into your Friday afternoon, we'll be building in isolated chances for some showers and thunderstorms, otherwise staying pretty dry. High temperatures will be in the low to mid-90s, feeling like the upper 90s and low triple digits for some. From the WVLT First Alert Weather Center, I'm meteorologist Megan Desmal.
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6: I'm right here. Hey, right over here. Hey, right over here. Let me get these hands together. Three claps. God, thank you. Greetings and salutations. Welcome to this brand new afternoon. This afternoon has never been lived before. It's a blank canvas. If you will it so, it can be your masterpiece. Here's how you do the afternoon. Think of three things for which you're grateful. And then do the afternoon with all the joy, wonder, enthusiasm, and gratitude you can muster

Well, it's Thursday. It is Thursday afternoon, and good afternoon, everybody. It's hot outside, but I am glad to be with you this afternoon. I love you. I want the very best for you. Oh, there's so much more than what is here. So I want you to have the very, very best, whatever you're going through. I hope you get through it. And I hope if it's tough, you're not just going through it, but you are growing through it. And if you're having a good day today, have it. If you're having a good day today, have it. And I hope you find time and space for some gratitude today. And I hope you also find space if you are carrying something around that's heavy, where you just need to let something go or forgive somebody. I hope you will do that.

0: All right, now let's get into some talk radio. Thank you for joining me in this uniquely human experience of conversation. It has existed, I guess, since the beginning of time. Human beings have conversed. Language was developed, and we learned to communicate with one another, and we moved through history through stories. Muriel Rukeyser said the universe is not made of atoms, it's made of stories. And so this whole journey of going through life together, talking, sharing ideas, yes, it is human. Yes, on a daily basis, I am reminding you to stay human. Stay human. Stay human. So I invite you to do something very human today. Call a radio show or a podcast or a streaming show. We show up on a lot of different platforms, a lot of different ways, but I would love to have you as part of that. Here's one thing that I highlight on a daily basis, too, that I just want to remind you of. Number one, the best way to hear what you wish somebody else was saying. Like, if you have a thought, you have an opinion, you have an idea, you have a take, is for you to say it, as opposed to just being frustrated because other people are thinking what they think. And you're disappointed in them because they're not thinking what you think they should think, and they're not saying what you think they should say because they're thinking their thoughts and you're thinking your thoughts. I want your thoughts all up in the mix, in this gumbo of conversation. So do the human thing. Call me. I would love to know what you think. And if you have the horsepower and you want to take it a little bit higher, I would love to know why you think what you think. And I want to challenge you on a regular basis to explore your thoughts, to think about your thinking, to think about how you got there, why you think what you think. So come on in. The number is 656-8255, 656-TALK, 1-800-951-8255, 1-800-951-TALK. And that's how you can get here. Text messages as well, although I have a harder time reading text messages while I'm on the air. I wish I had a person just dedicated to reading text messages. I actually saw this program where it will actually use a computer voice, and as the text messages come in, you can just hit a button and the computer will read the text messages to you. I got to figure out how to do that. Now, that would be fun. That would be outstanding. That would be outstanding. The safest bet, though, if you want me to take in what you're saying or hear what you're saying, call me. Please call me. I want the human experience of hearing you. I want to hear your tone of voice. I want to hear your passion. I don't want to lose anything in translation. So, and by the way, if you've ever gotten a text message from someone and you misread what they were trying to communicate because all of those other dynamics don't show up in text, then you get what I mean. Just, you know, call me. All right. Today on the broadcast, I have here a stack. I'm going to try to do a little bit of a topic lottery. I have a stack of slips of paper on which are written different topics. Different topics. These are things that I see in the news that caught my eye, etc., etc. And in just a minute, I'm going to go through the stack and tell you what the topics are. I am going to number the top. Do I have some dice? I don't have dice. Oh, I probably can look up some kind of an online dice rolling app, and then I can just hit the button. I can see the die. And then let me see how many slips I have here. Hold on. 1, 2, 3, 4, 5, 6, 7, 8. Okay. Okay. So I could find a digital set of dice, and then anything over the number 8 will count as an 8. How about that? Does that sound right? Let me see. You got 6 and 6. Yeah, 12. Okay. Yeah, I'll figure that out. But I need some way to randomize this. But I think I'm just going to throw them in a box and then reach into the box and pull them out and just go stream of consciousness. Then I'm going to throw them all back in the box. And then I'm going to ask those of you who would like to take the exciting journey with me, if you would like to spit your random thoughts on each topic. So I'll throw them back in the box. You will call me, right? And I'll go, you ready to jump in the box? Say, yeah, I'd like to jump in the box. Let's go. Then what I'm going to do is I'm going to reach in the box one at a time. I'm going to pull the topic out of the box and say, all right, the topic is X. I'm going to ask you to give me one or two sentences on that topic that represent your view, your opinion, or your thoughts. Deal? I hope you'll play along with me, and it'll be fun. Let me say good afternoon to the hitman, Brother Wayne, who is in for Brother Chris. Yes. Good afternoon, sir.
1: Good afternoon.
0: Do you want to...
1: I'm scared. You want to
0: get in the box?
1: I'll try it once.
0: Okay. Oh boy.
1: See, you're going through trying to find a tricky one.
0: No. I'll after the break here, you know what? I would like for Miss Cahoon to play in the box because she's younger. I want to hear that fresh, crisp, young brilliance. So. We got the old man brilliance coming.
1: Yeah, that's right.
0: But I need some of that crisp, young, fresh air brilliance. So is she nearby? Let me see if I can.
2: Hey, Hal, what's up?
0: You gonna get? Would you jump in the box and play in the box with me? I got 8 random topics.
2: Sounds good.
0: That I'm putting in the box, and I'll just pull them out by random. You give me just a couple of sentences, your thoughts on that topic.
2: Okay, sounds good.
0: Ooh, this is gonna be fun. This is gonna be great. Oh, it's gonna be great. All right, the number is 656-8255, 1-800-951-8255, 656-TALK, 1-800-951-8255.
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5: Rain chances are clearing overnight. You can expect the mid-70s as you wake up and the low to mid-90s as your forecast high on Friday. From the WVLT First Solar Weather Center, I'm meteorologist Megan Desmal.
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0: That man is playing hits. He doesn't know any better. He's going to give them to you. I know it's give them, but yeah. All right, let's see what we got here. Let me start by just going through the topics that are going to be in the topic lottery. So let's kind of cycle through these right quick, and we'll see where you, and then we'll have a little fun today. Just hearing you on a range of topics. Here's one, unhappy sailors. So I think at least the Wall Street Journal is reporting that at least one, let me see what it says here. I got the article up right here. Sailor went overboard. And they've been getting messages from sailors about the horrible conditions, the food, the way they're being treated. And so evidently they are, Wall Street Journal's headline, U.S. sending fresh aircraft carrier to Middle East amid Iran war strain. The USS George Washington is set to replace the USS Abraham Lincoln, which has been deployed for more than 250 days. So unhappy sailors is one. Capital punishment is in the news. How do you feel about capital punishment? That's another one. This war going on between Tucker Carlson and Ben Shapiro and the Republican Party and Tucker versus the president. What do you think of Tucker? Quiet quitting. Quiet quitting. There was a big article about this, and quiet quitting is this name for women who have quietly quit their marriages but have not gotten divorced. So they decide, I'm going to do all the family stuff, but I'm done with my marriage. I just don't want to go through the pain and the financial struggle of a divorce. I'm out. Men and women are quiet quitting. They live in separate bedrooms. They have separate lives. They just don't want to go through the hassle of divorce. And they're pleasant. And maybe their spouse doesn't even know they've quit. Quiet quitting. All right. Shock gloves. So ICE is looking at these new gloves that are shock gloves. There's been some conversation about that. The NFL preseason. We got football on tonight. You know, and I'll take it. I will take it. The NFL preseason. Here's another topic that it's hard for me to believe that nobody cares about this anymore, but they don't. In just a short while, America will cross $40 trillion in debt. The interest payment on the debt this year far surpasses the amount of money we pay for the Pentagon and maintaining our military. So we're going to, I think, pay north of $1 trillion in interest because we have a $40 trillion debt. So we have that. Flock cameras. There is an article here in the Wall Street Journal. Flock to add safeguards to AI surveillance tools after backlash. The surveillance technology company has faced criticism over the risk of police abuse of its AI-enabled camera system. So they are making major upgrades as they are taking water. And then Krista Pike is on the list too. Krista Pike. Oh, I got two things I didn't get to. Krista Pike is set to be executed. She wants an all-female staff, and her attorneys say she wants to be hanged. Is it hanged or hung? I think in a hanging.
1: I always said hung.
0: Yeah, I don't.
1: It might be hanged, though.
0: that was one of those debates, and maybe somebody that wants to do can we'll look that up, because I remember this in English class that hung. I got to look that up. So those are the topics. Those are the topics that are going into the box here, and I was going to take somebody through them. Rapid fire, just reach in, grab one, and we'll see what you think. So, any take? Do you want to try it, Hitman?
1: I'll try it.
0: Do you want to defer to Miss Cahoon?
1: Yeah.
0: Let her warm up the engine?
1: I'm going to defer right now.
0: Okay.
2: Okay, I can handle that.
0: All right, Miss Cahoon, let me shuffle these up a little bit. Hang on here.
2: Before you start, Hal, it's hanged only for the past tense of an execution.
0: That's what I thought.
1: Okay. Yeah.
0: That's what I thought. So I was a decent student. I think I was. All right, let me put all of these in the box here. Miss Cahoon, thank you for doing this.
2: Of course.
0: And now, are you still a student or have you graduated?
2: Yeah, I graduate in December. So
0: you graduate
2: still in school.
0: All right. And do you mind stating your generation? X, millennial?
2: Yeah. I believe I'm Gen Z. Yeah, because I'm
0: Gen Z.
2: I'm
0: okay.
2: 22.
0: All right, Gen Z. All right, let's go here. Let me shuffle these up a little bit. And we will go at random.
2: All right.
0: Here we go. First up, shock gloves.
2: Okay. I read about these this morning for the first time.
0: How do they work? First of all, I don't know how they work and what they do.
2: Yeah. So they have to be used on bare skin. They basically are a lot like a taser is what I've sort of deduced. And they're going to be, you know, the ICE is going to spend up to $20 million on them by March. So they're trying to like sort of roll them out. And they're supposed to just subdue someone. So it's supposed to be like a less lethal, you know, option for ICE, you know, for ICE agents.
0: What if you touch yourself?
2: I don't think that's good.
0: Yeah. Do you have any thoughts or opinions on them?
2: I think that non-lethal options are always great, safer option for everyone involved. But it seems like a lot of money for something that has never been used before in this context.
0: All right. I got a great joke about shot gloves. I'll save it. Next topic. Flock cameras.
2: Oh, I got a lot of thoughts on these.
0: All right.
2: I think that it's turning the U.S. into a surveillance state, and they creep me out a little bit. And I understand the argument for public safety, but I think that's sort of always the argument for things that are supposed to also surveil regular people. And that freaks me out a little bit.
0: All right, cool. Next up, let's keep going here. $40 trillion in debt. Why doesn't anybody care about the national debt anymore? Or what are your thoughts about us being $40 trillion in debt?
2: I mean, I think it's probably all because we got rid of the gold standard, but it doesn't really seem like, it seemed like that's going to be the problem that like my generation inherits when we start, you know, running the government. Because I don't know, I honestly don't know enough about economics to know how you move forward. Like, it's like seems like a constant problem, and I have no clue how to fix that.
0: All right,
2: that.
0: Awesome, I like it. Next up, quiet quitting. This trend, and it's happening mostly, there is a huge trend of gray divorce. People over 50 are getting divorced in record numbers. But then people 40 and up have now started what they call quiet quitting. They don't want to go through the rigors of divorce, the financial upheaval, but they just quietly check out. And they're there, but they're not there. There's a lot more of people being sort of like roommates. But as B.B. King said, the thrill is gone. And it's called quiet quitting. What do you think?
2: You know, I've never been married, so I don't have as much perspective on this. But I think it's a little sad, honestly, to just sort of give up like that. And I wouldn't wish that on anyone. But can
1: you date?
0: No. It's not an open relationship. Okay, sorry, sir. Put the gloves back on. Get back. No. You have to still be committed. You go to your room. Take the gloves off.
2: Seems to me like a lack of lust for life. And I don't think that's something that people should promote, because maybe moving on is a better option.
0: So they say this quiet quitting thing also is happening in the job market. People will be working somewhere and they will just check out. They'll just start doing the absolute minimum to get paid, but they don't care anymore. And they try to hide as much as they can, get the money, run. They quiet quit. It's called quiet quitting. So, all right, we've got 1, 2, 3, 4 more. Let's get a break. We'll come back. Miss Cahoon is up first. She is the sacrificial lamb. She's jumping out there first. You call me, folks, and tell me what you think about our topic lottery. We'll go through all of them. You give me a couple of sentences as to what you think. 3:31 on the Triple H Radio Experience.
3: Right on time. You're lining up now both directions on the 129 bypass at Alcoa. And still busy working wrecks with the injuries. Clinton Highway at Powell Drive and Fender Bender Maynardville Pike at Doris Circle. You are still lining up 40 westbound out of town and 40 westbound past Pellissippi and Lovell Road. You're also slowing now on 75 southbound down through Anderson County.
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6: Rain chances are clearing overnight. You can expect the mid-70s as you wake up and the low to mid-90s as your forecast high on Friday. From the WVLT First Solar Weather Center, I'm meteorologist Megan Desmal.
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11: 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Yeah, more German Fest tickets. Our Friday stuff, including new movies. And this one, Landon says, it's got him intrigued. 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
0: Miss Cahoon.
2: What up?
0: Oh, man, I remember being 22 years old. Oh, man. Oh, God. How did I make it? God sitting up there right now going, I have no idea, bro. You were a handful, young man. All right. We got 4 more topics here to go in topic lottery.
2: All right, let's do it.
0: Let me pick one more. Here's one. Ah, capital punishment.
2: Okay.
0: What do you think?
2: I find it really hard to think too much about it because, you know, I think murder is wrong, and it's always hard for me to think that the government should be judge, jury, and executioner when I don't know. I think human life is sacred, and I don't really believe an eye for an eye. So, I understand the concept, but I think it's really hard to justify taking away human life in general.
0: All right. Next topic. the unhappy sailors. Evidently, they've been texting, they've been tweeting. One went overboard. They said the food is rotten. Mm-hmm. They're being mistreated. And the Wall Street Journal is reporting that because of the conditions of the USS Abraham Lincoln, this is their headline, U.S. sending fresh aircraft carrier to Middle East amid Iran war strain.
2: Yeah, I remember, I don't know if you remember this, but a couple months ago when the Lincoln first like left the Middle East, there were a ton of sailors saying they were losing weight and like not getting fed well enough, and it was this whole controversy. And I think it's on the longest deployment of any U.S. vessel like ever, and they haven't really touched land much, and it feels to me like not a suitable way for people who are supposed to be fighting a war to live, because we want them strong and we want them doing their best. So I think maybe bringing out a different crew with a different boat might be a good idea.
0: All right, here's the next one. Tucker Carlson versus the world. He is now against President Trump. He's definitely going, they're going back and forth, him and Ben Shapiro. He has left the Republican Party, talking about starting a third party. He and Marjorie Taylor Greene and some other folks. Tucker Carlson and the new, I guess I wouldn't call them alt-right. I call them fault-right, because they find great fault in the right.
2: I have a lot of respect for people who publicly change their opinions. I think it's not easy, and it's not easy to go against people that you've worked with for a long time. But, you know, whether or not I agree with him, I encourage people to think critically, and changing your opinion publicly is not easy. So, I mean, I wish more people did it, you know?
0: All right, and finally, the NFL season. Yeah! The NFL season. We got games tonight.
2: You're going to hate me for this one, but I hate football.
0: Whoa! She just said she had great respect for people who share their opinions. And she prefaced it. She set you up. She said, you're going to hate me for this one, but
2: I was setting myself up.
0: She said, I hate football.
2: Yeah.
0: What do you hate about it? What is it you hate?
2: I just don't like how slowly it moves. I really enjoy watching other sports, but it just, I can't pay attention to football. It just doesn't grab my attention.
0: What other sport then would grab thine attention?
2: Yeah. I love basketball.
0: Oh, okay. Yeah.
2: And I love hockey.
1: Okay.
2: But football, it just, I can't do it. It's too slow. I don't know what it is. But I get a lot of hate during football season around here, so I just pretend. I've been pretending to like football for a really long time.
0: She quiet quit football. Well, let's give it up for Ms. Cahoon. Thank you. Thank you very much. All right, Hitman. I put them back in the box.
1: Yeah. Well, I tell you what.
0: Take a call?
1: Yeah, okay. We got some callers.
0: All right. Let's get over here to these callers. Let me go with Scott first. Scott, welcome to the broadcast.
12: Hey, how you doing, Blake?
0: I am well, taking it one day at a time. You ready to play a little topic lottery?
12: I am, and it's Scott the Parable.
0: Oh, boy. All right, here we go. Scotty T, your first topic, Tucker Carlson.
12: I think when Tucker got fired by Fox News, he kind of lost it, and now he's going off the deep end.
0: All right. Next topic, the unhappy sailors.
12: Put them out to sea. 100 sailors go to sea, 50 happy couples come back.
0: So no sympathy for them. Like, do you think they should be kicked out?
12: No, I'm ex-Army. We slept in the dirt. Those guys have beds, air conditioners, 3 square meals a day. Yeah, I have no sympathy for them.
0: Scotty T, he came ready to play today. he said, put him out to sea. Daggum it.
1: Hey.
0: All right, $40 trillion in debt.
12: Stop sending money to countries that hate us.
0: Dang. Scotty T is primed. You can see him up on his toes, too, because I can see his calves flexing.
12: He's not there.
0: He's in that three-point stance. He's ready to go. Capital punishment.
12: I'm for it if it's absolutely 100% guaranteed that the person is guilty. I mean, I want eyewitness.
0: Flock cameras.
12: Any crime that someone commits that's recorded by a camera and they have to pay a fine, they should be able to send a picture of their money to them. Well, you record me in a crowd, you send me a picture of my money.
0: All right, Scotty, the terrible 341. Shock gloves.
12: Save that $20 million and just give them tasers.
1: Yeah. All right.
0: There. I can't do that joke. It's sitting right there, though. It's sitting right there. Oh, thank you, God, for restraint. All right, here we go. The NFL preseason.
12: I lost heart in the NFL when John Madden retired, and even more when Peyton retired. But what done it for me is when they started that kneeling crap, they can take their preseason and shove it right up their goalpost.
0: All right. And then finally, quiet quitting, this trend of people at midlife not getting divorced, staying but not being there. It's called quiet quitting. Sleep in separate bedrooms, kind of pass each other, blah, blah, blah. This one lady said, when she was a little girl, she didn't recognize that her mother had quiet quit. And then later, when she was talking to her mom, her mom told her she didn't speak to her dad for a year. And she caught on. The mother would ask the daughter, hey, ask your dad if he wants his stuff to go to the cleaners. Ask your dad. And she was talking through her daughter for a whole year. He didn't realize for a year that she wasn't talking to him. Quiet quitting, what do you think?
12: Well, as long as she's quiet, I'm all for it.
0: That's hilarious.
12: But no, that's terrible. Nobody's doing that to each other.
0: That is the greatest caller punchline of my career. I mean, that was just, you landed it perfectly, sir. Sir, you are amazing at being terrible. Thank you, sir.
12: I am.
0: An evil genius. Scott, thanks for the call. That was hilarious. So wrong. More phone calls coming up.
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6: Rain chances are clearing overnight. You can expect the mid-70s as you wake up and the low to mid-90s as your forecast high on Friday. From the WVLT First Alert Weather Center, I'm meteorologist Megan Desmal.
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0: Topic lottery. Oh, sometimes terrible can be terribly funny, and that's... All right, Triple H Radio Experience, topic lottery. I got 8 topics here. I may add a couple more. And I'm just pulling them, and you give me 1 or 2 sentences about it. And Scott was our leadoff caller, and now I think we have Greg. Greg, welcome to the Triple H Radio Experience. Greg, you there?
26: Holy smokes! Yeah, you hear me?
0: Yeah, you good?
26: Yeah. I don't know. Yeah. I don't know if I want to follow that guy.
0: I just want to make sure you're safe. I just heard you say, "Holy smokes!" I hope you're safe, right? You can do this.
26: Oh yeah, yeah. I'm parked. Yeah, no problem.
0: Okay. All right. Here we go, Greg. All right, buddy. Here we go. See, first topic here: capital punishment.
26: Well, you know, I agree with what he had to say that if you can. Proven 100%. For instance, this guy that shot the CEO, you know, of the health company, there's no doubt that he was guilty, but there's been many capital punishment people that were overturned because they people lied or withheld information. So that's kind of a delicate topic. If it's 100% sure, you know, you saw it on TV, okay. But other than that, I don't know. I'd be careful.
0: All right, next up. $40 trillion in debt. The U.S. $40 trillion debt.
26: That's crazy. Well, number one, I'm all this money we were sending overseas. Same way with Trump talking about NATO. NATO needs to pay their own way now. You know, we've carried them for 70 years. Time for them to carry themselves. And to me, that's where a lot of debt goes, plus all the fraud we're finding now. So we need to be working on that.
0: The NFL preseason.
26: Hey, I saw a meme today that the Cleveland Browns had to stop their, they suspended their practice for a couple hours because there was white powder on the field, and they figured it out that it was the goal line. They hadn't seen it in so long. They didn't know what it was.
0: That's funny.
26: I saw that on Facebook today. I don't, you know, I'm more into college sports now. I mean, I don't like the NBA. I do like the WNBA, as long as they don't screw it up. But I'm more into college sports than the pro sports. You know, I grew up in Detroit, so I'm a Lions fan and that. But the pro sports is just getting, I don't know, I just don't. And I agree with your newscaster that, you know, football only has, out of an hour of playing time, probably, what, 5 or 6 minutes of action.
0: All right, shock gloves.
26: Yeah, I don't know about that. That seems a little crazy. I don't know. But people are, you know, people don't respect the law anymore. So I'm, they got to do something. And the elected officials don't respect the law either when it comes to this, and that's not good. It's not good.
0: Flock cameras.
26: If they can control the information, that's fine. But, you know, that they can follow you all around the country. And I don't know about that. I agree. If they flash a plate that is a criminal plate, go for it. But I don't know. They got to have some controls on that, just like the NIL needs controls.
0: Quiet quitting. This trend in America, yeah, where women quit on their marriages but pretend like they're happy and they stay, but they have virtually quit.
26: Yeah, I know. That's the same way with jobs, too. People do the minimum and they don't not contribute into the company. I don't know. I guess a lot of it's financial, but to me, if you're not happy, you need to talk about it and figure out either how to make it work or get out of it. I don't think that's right. Any more than quiet quitting at work.
0: Tucker Carlson.
26: Yeah, you know, I don't know. I don't have an opinion on him. To me, these newscasters kind of go off the deep end, so I don't have any opinion on him. I don't pay any attention to him.
0: Your final topic, unhappy sailors.
26: Unhappy sailors. You know, I spent a couple... 3 days on the Nimitz when I was in war college, and you know, there's 5,000-6,000 people on board those ships. I think the problem with the Abraham Lincoln is that, you know, you're promised 6 months and now you're at 8 months, and that's what I think is wearing on them. Underway replenishment should be working. They should have good food and everything else, but I think the problem is once you're gone 6 months, and that was what you were promised, and now you're at 8 or 9 months, and there's no quit date. That really gets to you, so.
0: All right, you're doing good.
26: Wait a minute. And sleeping, you know, the guy said, well, you know, I was in the Army, I slept in the dirt, but you're sleeping through to Iraq and stuff like that. You have 5,000 to 6,000 people aboard those ships. It's a lot of people, man. A lot of people. And you're working 12-hour shifts, too.
0: That's a lot. All right, Greg, you made it through. You done good. You done good. I'm proud of you, young man. I'm proud of you.
26: Hey, you still owe me lunch too. So,
0: all right, I'll make it happen. Thank you so much.
26: Okay.
0: All right, we're doing topic lottery. Yep. This is kind of fun to hear people's different, you know, quick takes on a range of topics. I've got eight. I think during the break I'm going to add a few more. You've heard the regular topics, but I'm going to add in some surprise topics. So we'll, you know, I'll grab the surprise bucket and pull it over here, and then I'll take you through the eight, and then you get to call for one surprise. And it's probably going to be a wild question.
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2: Good afternoon. It's 4 o'clock and 90 degrees in Knoxville. I'm Natalie Cahoon on News Talk 98.7 WOKI. 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
2: Knoxville police are investigating after a woman was found dead near a roadway on Wilson Road. Officers were called to the 1600 block of Wilson Road yesterday afternoon, where they found the victim. The cause of death has not yet been determined. Knoxville City Council members are questioning the future of Police Chief Paul Noel after newly released details revealed Officer Jasmine Reed was previously disciplined in a separate misconduct investigation. Investigators found Reed and then-Lieutenant Keith DeBoe engaged in sexual activity on city property while on duty. Some council members say they only learned of the prior case through the recent reporting. Noel is currently serving a 30-day unpaid suspension related to inappropriate text messages with Reed. A judge dismissed the federal government's anti-Semitism case against Harvard University. Fox's Kristen Goodwin has more.
11: A U.S. district judge in Boston ruling the Trump administration's lawsuit claiming Harvard University failed to protect Jewish and Israeli students from harassment failed to show an ongoing violation of federal civil rights law. The Justice Department suing the school in March, arguing it turned a blind eye to anti-Semitism and discrimination in violation of Title VI of the Civil Rights Act of 1964, which prohibits discrimination based on race, color, and national origin in programs that receive federal funds. Harvard denying the claims, calling the suit retaliatory. The government's complaint focused mostly on several incidents alleged in March of 2025. The judge finding these were too isolated and episodic. Kristen Goodwin, Fox News.
2: Zoo Knoxville is giving the public a chance to help name its two newborn red panda cubs. You have until tomorrow to purchase a raffle ticket for a chance to submit a name and win a behind-the-scenes experience with the zoo's red panda care team. The male cubs were born on June 7th and are part of Zoo Knoxville's nationally recognized Red Panda Conservation Program. We have more information on our website, newstalk987.com. A task force for the WNBA failing to reach a consensus on the eligibility of trans athletes competing in the league. Fox's Madeline Rivera reporting.
12: The decision that the WNBA Anti-Hate Task Force reached at their meeting yesterday was to essentially have more meetings. Their statement to ESPN says today's meeting covered a wide range of topics, including ongoing discussions on transgender athletes and the continued hate and vitriol directed at players online. There are no immediate eligibility matters affecting the WNBA, and we strongly denounce the bad faith efforts to use these topics to demean or marginalize others. There are currently these questions regarding who's eligible to play. Former NBA players Enes Kanter Freedom and Royce White say under those vague stipulations, they should be able to compete.
2: The league's collective bargaining agreement signed earlier this year states only players who are

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0: this brand new afternoon. This afternoon has never been lived before. It's a blank canvas. If you will it so, it can be your masterpiece. Here's how you do the afternoon. Think of three things for which you're grateful, and then do the afternoon with all the joy, wonder, enthusiasm, and gratitude you can muster. Hashtag TYG, turn it up. Topic lottery. The hitman hadn't hit it yet, but I noticed he's got a nice swim move.
1: That one, yeah. I think Scott the Terrible has.
0: I think he won the day.
1: He set the bar really high today.
0: Eight random topics. You give me a couple of sentences on them. I don't know which ones are which. I'm putting them in the box and mixing them up. They're all mixed up and ready for you.
1: Yep.
0: Later, I'll run through, give you my thoughts, what I think, and why I think it. The number is 656-8255. 1-800-951-8255, 656-TALK, 1-800-951-TALK. I especially would like to hear from people 35 and under, and I want to hear from more female callers. How about that? We'll get to the hitman. We might add some spicy questions here. I've been looking at these spicy questions. I don't think people would answer these spicy questions, but... Let me get Ricardo in here to kick off this hour, 407.
2: Hey, buenos dias, Mr. Hill.
0: Hold on, let me put my helmet on.
2: All right. Hey, I'm ready for the radio roulette. Before we start, did you see that AOC froze her eggs, which is interesting because now they're as cold as her heart. Oh.
0: Ba-doom.
2: Hey, and real quick, so I saw the thing where... they were talking about Chris Rock, and it was a couple, superstar comedians, right? And they were saying they were working on their and one of them was, what's his name? They said,
0: Kevin
2: they went
0: Hart.
2: To a comedy club, and Kevin Hart, and they said they're sitting there working on their jokes and everything, and Chris Rock got up there and just absolutely killed it. And they just looked at each other and crumpled up their notes and said, man,

0: we're not even in the same field, right? Well, after hearing Scotty's call, I must relinquish my title as the greatest caller of all time. I hate to finish second, but after that, I was sitting on the sideline with my notes, and I just crumpled them up and threw them in the garbage.
1: You just said, "Well, let me go pick up the equipment. I guess I'll help them wash the uniforms today."
0: Yeah. You guys need any help in lighting?
1: All right, let's get to work here.
0: Let's do it.
1: All right, let's pick this first one. Ricardo is doing the topic lottery. Flock cameras.
0: You know, I told you before, I think they should be in politicians' offices, and if they're going to put them in here. But I got something. After we had that conversation, I looked up something. I'm glad we had this one first. Are you ready for this?
1: Sure.
0: China has an estimated 700 million to 1 billion CCTV surveillance cameras monitoring its public spaces, amounting to roughly one camera for every two citizens. So do what you want with that information.
1: Wow. All right, next topic. Quiet quitting.
0: That's crazy. I've had employees quietly quit on me. But I had a friend, I'm right there in Knoxville, his wife quit on him for a couple of years. And a lot of times it's for the kids, and I can understand that, right? But his wife quit on him until he got a separate bank account and started keeping all the money, and all of a sudden she had something to say.
1: That's funny. Next topic. $40 trillion in debt.
0: You know me, man. We have a spending problem, not a taxation problem. And until we get rid of the spending problem, we're going to keep having a spending problem.
1: All right, next topic. The NFL preseason.
0: Go Bears. We want to talk about the Super Bowl champions for this year. You know, the NFL lost me a while back there. And part of it was the product, part of it was the messaging. But, you know, I'm all in now. Bears are good again. Let's go.
1: All right, next topic. Unhappy sailors.
0: Yeah, I can empathize with them, right? And, you know, being out there with your family and everything, and why don't we have resupply of things going on there? And but, you know, at the same time, like Scott said, man, it's not like they're out there sleeping in the dirt, right? So I get it. But I empathize with them, and that just sucks for them, no doubt.
1: Next topic, capital punishment.
0: All for it. Hang them high. In fact, make it public.
1: Okay. All right, next. Tucker Carlson.
0: You know, he's a media whore. In fact, you said he was going to... He's talking about him and Marjorie Taylor Greene. You know, much like he had the Tea Party back in the day, I thought they could start it. They could call it the Vodka Party because they're paid for by Russia.
1: Ooh. These folks are hitting today. They're not playing with you. All right. And then finally... Shock gloves.
0: Oh, you know, I've been a fan of them ever since I saw them in the new Batman movie. If you ever get a chance, go back and check that out. But, you know, I mean, that money could be allocated somewhere else. And, I mean, how many times do you get a chance to put them on bare skin? What's going to happen is, think about it. The only bare skin you have on somebody is probably going to be their neck. Right? You grab somebody in the back of the neck with that. I don't know what that's going to do to them. So, you know, while I'm not opposed to them, I think those... that funds could be allocated better.
1: All right. You did it. Ricardo, thanks for the call.
0: Adios. Thanks, Bill.
1: All right. And he relinquished his title. That's something. That's refreshing. The number is 656-8255, 1-800-951-8255, 656-TALK, 1-800-951-TALK. Topic lottery. Hitman, after our break, it may be time for you to...
2: I don't know. We'll see.
1: It might be time for you to...
2: Like I said, Scott
1: get
2: the
1: some of this.
2: Yeah, Scott the Terrible kind of... He set the bar high.
1: He set it high. I'm going to add some new topics in here, mm-hmm. too. So we'll see. I got them all in the box here, and we're going to put it together. And it's interesting to hear what people think, though.
2: It is.
1: Oh, let me look at the NFL preseason right quick. what we got coming up tonight.
2: NFL. I'll tell you what, I thought on the NFL preseason last night, I was sitting, well, not this morning, it was about 3 or 4 in the morning. I was sitting there and I was going through my computer and I was checking out different bills that I need that will be paid online. And it said NFL.com. And I was like, whoa, what is... I remember now at the end of the season, I canceled the subscription or I suspended it until football season started again.
1: And they started it right
2: and
1: up.
2: They started,
1: there.
2: I'm telling, they started it. They started it with the last week with the Hall of Fame game, and I didn't realize it, but I mean, I was going, I'm going to keep it, but they started it back up. So I've got the NFL.com.
1: So here's what we got tonight. We got a bunch of games tonight.
2: Yeah.
1: I mean, a ton. We got Lions and Bengals. We got Packers and Steelers.
2: Mm-hmm.
1: We got Colts and Patriots. We got Chargers and Texans. We have Cardinals and Raiders. Man. And we've got Titans and 49ers.
2: Hmm.
1: So, yeah. I'm excited. I can't pretend. I'm excited. I'm excited.
3: Rain chances are clearing overnight. You can expect the mid-70s as you wake up and the low to mid-90s as your forecast high on Friday. From the WVLT First Solar Weather Center, I'm meteorologist Megan Desmal.
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1: This is fun. All right, Hitman. 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Hitman, you're up, brother. It's you now.
2: We'll give it a shot.
1: You ready?
2: Let's do it.
1: Easy, big fella. Did you hear him, folks? He put that bass on you. He put the Barry White on you. He said, let's do it. I'm like, okay. Here you go. Quiet quitting.
2: Quiet quitting. I think it's kind of sad that people would do that. You'd go through all that just not talking to each other and just quiet quitting. I can't do it. I couldn't go for that.
1: Do you feel like it's a great deception?
2: It is. I do. I feel like it's you know, you need to say something because Why just go around and go through life like that? That's not good.
1: All right. Next up, the NFL preseason.
2: Yeah. Like I said, I got my NFL.com subscription that cranked back up last week, and I didn't know it, but it's cranked up, and we'll be tuning in on some of the preseason games starting tonight.
1: Next up, capital punishment.
2: Capital punishment, I'm against it to the point to where, like I said, now I can understand where if someone is, you know, he's definitely guilty and there's no way in and out, you know, around it, that there's no room to maneuver out of it. If you can prove it, I can see that, but I'm against it in theory, but I can see where, and, you know, it's not a detriment anymore. I mean, people are still committing crimes. They're still doing it. It's not really a detriment anymore. But I guess if they start killing people, executing people, it might become a factor. But right now, I'm against it.
1: All right. Let me go to the next one here. $40 trillion in debt.
2: $40 trillion in debt, like Ms. Cahoon said, her generation will be left with that. They'll have to deal with that. There's nothing that in our lifetime, us old folks, there's nothing that's going to be done about that. I mean, it's going to be passed on from generation to generation until maybe.
1: Should we be trying to do something about it? Or should we just go, good luck, kids?
2: Well, we should be trying to do something about it, but the thing is, we're still getting further and further in debt. I mean, we should be trying to clear some of it up, but we're not. The powers that be are letting it go.
1: Next topic, shock gloves.
2: Waste of time, waste of money, waste of energy. I mean, me personally, I'd rather have a taser that I can stand back about 10 feet away and zap you. I don't want to be that close to you to be able to put my hands on it. And I don't think it's worth the money.
1: Unhappy sailors.
2: Unhappy sailors. Now, that one, I can empathize, like Ricardo said, I can empathize with that. But that is that's what you signed up for. And that's where you're there. And hopefully the powers that be will see to it that that's kind of cleared up in different things. But I'm sorry for them and empathize with them, but the powers that be have to do something about that.
1: There's no crying in baseball. Let's see here. Tucker Carlson.
2: Well, chuckle.
1: He answered with a chuckle, a sinister chuckle.
2: Tucker is Tucker Carlson, and you know, he's doing what he does. He's a publicity hound. He's wanting people to look at him. He's wanting people to see him, and he has his following. He has his following and everything, but I'm not impressed. But I think he's a publicity hound, and he wants to do Tucker Carlson.
1: Final one for you. Flock cameras.
2: If they were used for what they think the purpose they were meant for, yes, but I think there's too much leeway to use them for evil purposes. So I'm kind of against flock cameras.
1: You done good. You made it through all that.
2: I did. Thank you.
1: You didn't. And
2: hold your applause. Like, hold your applause.
1: It doesn't seem like you injured yourself in trying to execute on that. I guess I need to go through them because I haven't gone through. Let me mix them up here, and I'll run through them myself, and then we may add some new ones. Shock collars.
2: Mm-hmm.
1: Cruel and unnecessary. I don't like the idea. I don't like it. I heard a comedian say the other night, it's interesting how nobody wanted to wear masks during COVID, but now all of a sudden there's great comfort. You can breathe now. Mm-hmm. I don't like the notion of shock gloves mm-hmm. at all. I don't like it at all. So, no. That's a hard no for me. Next. Quiet quitting. Quiet quitting is loud lying. It's deception. And I think at some point you have to deal with the elephants, the bears, the tigers, whatever's in the room. Don't quiet quit. Quit loud. But if you're quitting, quit. That's a complex subject.
2: Mm.
1: And I bet you there are a lot of people listening right now. Just the sheer number of people who feel like roommates. But in polite, especially in polite Southern society, people never act as if they have any challenges with their relationships. That's the one thing I've noticed, that people never act like they have any challenges in their marriage or relationship. In general, they don't. It's always, oh, yeah. But there seems to be an epidemic of gray divorce and quiet quitting. I don't like the notion. I think it's a big deception. Capital punishment. Like you, I do not believe capital punishment is a deterrent. Now, is it because we don't do it enough? But then if you do it a whole lot, mm-hmm. if you do it a whole lot, it loses its novel energy. So I don't know. Capital punishment hit me a couple of ways. One, what shook me up was drive-by shootings,
2: mm-hmm.
1: right? So you could have a gang go through a neighborhood and mow down people, just kill them. And you would think, okay, those people are going to be scared. They won't ever pick up another gun again. They're all quitting their gangs. They're done. They have seen something that has made them go, I don't ever want to be involved with this again. And they don't.
2: Yeah.
1: It doesn't change behavior at all. In fact, they get enraged and they go try to do it to them. So I don't know about the deterrent effect of capital punishment. So I struggle with if the whole point of capital punishment is not only justice, but also to be a deterrent. I don't know how much I believe in its deterrent effect. That's one. Number two, if it is the law, it has to be proven. And I think now that we use more DNA, I do not like capital punishment. But if it is the law, as long as it is the law, it needs to be proven. But I think we should think about the law itself, because just of, and this, I'll come back to that. Let me come back to that. That's a whole.
2: But
1: How
2: long do you think it's going to be before AI is used to determine innocence or guilt?
1: What was that movie? I just saw a movie where they had an AI judge. What was the name of that movie?
2: Man.
1: Did you see it?
2: No, I haven't seen it, but I can just imagine.
1: There's Google that movie with the AI judge. Mm-hmm. You might be interested. I don't know, but I do know that those the people that are designing the super intelligence, I watch a lot of these nerd interviews, mm-hmm. and I heard one of these futurists saying, "We won't need governments or judicial systems because the super intelligence will figure all of that out."
2: Mm. See, that's scary.
1: Nah, I don't.
2: That's scary.
1: Unhappy sailors. Every great leader that I've met in the military, and I've had the opportunity to interview several, every great leader that I've met in the military has always been concerned for the well-being and the conditions of their troops. And I don't think it's, especially when you're fighting a war, I don't think any great leader, especially in extended tours of duty, would want anything other than the very best for their troops. And so with that in mind, and maybe that's why they're sending the fresh aircraft carrier, all leaders look out for their people. Great leaders look out for their people. And I think they should address it. They should look out for their people. They should have good food to eat. They should have the best accommodations, the best weapons, because they've made the ultimate sacrifice. I don't think anybody signs up for mistreatment from the team that they signed up to work for. I think what they signed up for was the horrors that could come as a result of whatever. But I don't think you sign up to go work for or lay down your life for a country that doesn't make sure you got good food to eat and make sure that you are safe. I don't see that as extra. Now, if sailors were aboard these aircraft carriers and they're going, "We are all out of banana smoothies." And I told them I had a gluten allergy and we don't have any gluten-free bread. And the bread had crust on it. You know I don't like crust on my bread. And you call this granola? And if they were doing that, that's a whole... That's a whole different
2: book. You do that good.
1: Oh, my God. Bob, they are calling this. This is not a parfait. Okay? I've seen a good parfait. This is not that. Get me your air, boss. I got four more to go, so we'll give you the rest of it coming up.
12: You are absolutely crawling now both directions on I-40 past Alcoa Highway. On Alcoa Highway, you're continuing to line up through the construction southbound south of John Sevier Highway. Both directions in front of the airport, but especially on that northbound side and building now on John Sevier Highway in front of the industrial park. 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
3: Rain chances are clearing overnight. You can expect the mid-70s as you wake up and the low to mid-90s as your forecast high on Friday. From the WVLT First Alert Weather Center, I'm meteorologist Megan Desmal.
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27: 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And this one, Landon says, it's got him intrigued. 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

0: topic lottery. We'll do a couple more of these. If you'd like to go through the topic lottery, give me your one or two on each of the topics in the grab bag before I mix them up and add some more. Call me 656-8255, 1-800-951-8255, 656-TALK, 1-800-951-TALK. All right, next up, let's see what we got here. Flock cameras. No. No. No. I think we just need to, lock down on neighborhood policing. Community policing. I think we need to take a step back from technology. I do. I think officers need to be on beats. I think police forces need to professionalize even more and be more connected to their communities. I think policing needs to be human. That's my opinion. So, no. Next. Tucker Carlson. There is a shift that is happening. It will be interesting to see what happens in the midterms, and I think some people are hedging their bets politically. This happens to every single person, every single party, every single group of people that has a position of power. It happens to all of them. Ricardo mentioned something today that I thought was interesting. He mentioned the Tea Party. I remember the Tea Party. My phone lines would be packed with conversations about the Tea Party. People would call me all the time. I went to Tea Party meetings. Me was there. The Tea Party in Tennessee held a big event on the steps of the capital of the state of Tennessee in Nashville. One of the speakers at the event was me. I saw the Tea Party. Knew a lot of people in the Tea Party. Saw them. But I never forget this one time. This guy approached me, and he was, this is funny. Tucker is part of a shift that is happening with people who are hedging their bets politically that President Trump may become a lame duck and this Congress may flip, and it's going to change the energy around the country. When power dynamics shift, and nobody ever believes me when I say the pendulum swings, I've had people argue me down. Oh, it's always going to be this and blah. I'm like, okay, okie doke. Okie doke. I will remind you again, I had one caller that guaranteed me something. And it didn't happen the way they guaranteed it. I've only had one person in 46 years of being a broadcaster call me and go, Halloran, I got that wrong. I was wrong about that. So people just don't see it. They're locked in. They don't believe it. But there could be a definite shift. And I think some people are hedging, and I think Tucker is hedging. I think Tucker is part of a group of conservatives or former conservatives or former MAGA or whatever that were insulted. We've talked about this before. One of the reasons I'm an independent is because the two political parties at their core and at their extreme, at the power center and at the extreme, they share one thing in common, an absolute vindictive intolerance. Neither the left nor the right will tolerate your intellectual curiosity or freedom. And if you don't believe me, try saying anything other than what your side has told you to say. I guarantee you, if you go on Facebook and you say something a little bit out of line with how you have been trained to think or speak, they're coming for you. They are coming for you. And I think Tucker and some of these other people had opinions. They looked at things. They were pragmatic and they said, wait, this doesn't add up. And they said something about it. And then they got the flamethrower. So I think that's going on. I think some people are hedging because they think the power dynamic in Washington may shift. I don't know if it will or not. I've seen it shift. Back to the Tea Party. I remember people being gung-ho for the Tea Party. And then I watched it evaporate. It just, people stopped talking about it. And I want to ask people, hey, what about the Tea Party? What happened? Never forget a guy cornered me. He was trying to get me to join one of these multi-level marketing things, and he was telling me all this stuff and blah, blah, blah. And he was upset with me that I didn't just jump in. He said, you know so many people. You could have the most incredible downline, blah, blah. And he was doing the whole thing. I see this guy 6 months later, and I said, hey, how's the thing going? I'm not doing that anymore. I said, what? You were trying to get me to sign up. You quit? What are we doing? I've seen people quit things. I've seen them quit, move, change. When they do it, it's like, So I think Tucker is insulted. I think he and Marjorie Taylor Greene found out the hard way that that's the one thing about these structures. They do not tolerate people thinking for themselves. All right, let me see here. What we got? NFL preseason. I'm excited. I never boycotted the NFL. I don't look to players for my political commentary. If you express yourself freely in a free country, I just don't care. I just want to see some football. Oh, I love the sport. I love it. I love it. I'm going to watch a little bit tonight. I will be delighted as football season emerges. College, pro basketball, college basketball. By the way, I don't believe that college sports is purer than the NFL or the NBA. No, there's no way. It's been full of graft and money, just like the pro sports. The whole time it's been that way.
1: Yeah, but now, especially with gambling involved, it's a mess.
0: Yeah, it's so just watch and enjoy. And if you think it's all just a scam, then put on your WWE hat. And we already know they're faking it. Just enjoy the show. Finally, $40 trillion in debt. It is my greatest disappointment with conservatives. It is my single greatest disappointment. It's my single greatest political disappointment. The thing that attracted me to conservative ideology was the principles that they espoused, because I thought they were principles for flourishing. I honestly did and do. Fiscal conservatism was most important because it meant you would have enough money. And people, when they have enough money, they can flourish. And the fact that no one cares about the debt. $40 trillion is just, oh, well, and it doesn't matter who's in office. And that's the most disappointing thing. The people who were the hardest core against America racking up an unconscionable debt, the people most against it have dealt in it even more. And I don't know. That's a great disappointment to me, that nobody cares about it. No one. There's not a single candidate running for anything in America that is having said out of their mouths that I am going to advocate for doing something about this cruel, and this is evil. This debt is evil. Nobody. So I went through them. How about that? 446 on the AAA Radio Experience.
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5: Rain chances are clearing overnight. You can expect the mid-70s as you wake up and the low to mid-90s as your forecast high on Friday. From the WVLT First Alert Weather Center, I'm meteorologist Megan Desmal.
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0: 2 on the Triple H Radio Experience. Creeping up on 5 o'clock. It's August. We got some NFL preseason action. Yeah, it was pretty good messing around with the topic lottery. We had some good calls. We'll switch up here at the top of the hour. I'm trying to think if there's any one of these. The quiet quitting. That's a big deal. And let me tell you why that's a big deal. How do you talk about this on talk radio? I don't know. The Harvard study of adult development is the longest standing research study, continuous research study on human beings in history. Continuous. 724 men, half of them were from the streets of Boston, half of them were Harvard men, and they started following these men when they were 17 years old. Many of them have passed on, and now they're studying their families, but they followed them for 90 years. And the study is still going on. Now they're studying their children and their families and all of that. This study is so fascinating to me because they studied, they did blood work on them. They did full psychological evaluations. They did 360 interviews. And they looked at men in their 80s to see who was the healthiest. And it was the men who had the best relationships. Great relationships keep you healthier and happier, period. It was more important than exercise, cholesterol, diet. If you had rotten relationships, it turned your life upside down. And so in a testosterone-rich format, like talk radio, it's hard for men to just kind of go, and because I want people to live their best lives, I want the best for you. Men act as if they don't care, or maybe it is that men know that other men will look down on them if they're just honest about where they are with their relationships. In my work teaching Proverbs and, hanging out with men outside of the context of radio, where real men were willing to be real with me, there are a lot of men who are going through this, and they're not dealing with it. They just kind of, oh, well. And this is a thick topic. Yeah, let me season this and tenderize this, and I'll bring it back at the top of the next hour. 4:55 on the Triple H Radio Experience.
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4: Good afternoon. It's 5 o'clock and 88 degrees in Knoxville. I'm Natalie Cahoon on News Talk 98.7 WOKI. News in a moment, but first here's traffic with Sherry Bigley.
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4: The Tennessee Wildlife Resources Agency is searching in Blount County after a kayaker was reported missing on Tellico Lake. The man was reported missing on Tuesday, and on Wednesday, a lakegoer found his kayak and other belongings adrift in the water. Multiple agencies are working together in the ongoing search. Another fresh reading suggesting moderating inflation. Fox's Jenny Casola reports.
7: Readings for prices at the wholesale level are better than expected. The producer price index for July suggests inflation remained tame at the wholesale level. The PPI was flat after a decline in June, reflecting lower energy prices, though oil and gasoline prices were elevated in July. For the year ending in July, the PPI moderated to 4.7%, and excluding food and energy, the annual reading slipped to 4.2%. Also, the job market is showing more signs of holding up. Separately, the number of new claims for unemployment benefits rose slightly last week to 209,000, but continuing claims, those remaining on benefits, dropped to 1.77 million. Ginny Cosola, Fox News.
4: The Caravel-Jacksboro Utilities Commission issued a notice today that their drinking water may be contaminated. According to the notice, it may have been contaminated by construction at a gas station near the water source. Residents are advised to not use the tap water for drinking, cooking, or body contact until further notice. Anyone who notices a gasoline smell should contact the Utilities Commission so they can determine the locations that may be contaminated. The Oscar Mayer Wienermobile is rolling into East Tennessee later this month with stops planned in Powell and Oak Ridge. The iconic hot dog-shaped vehicle will visit the Kroger on East Emory Road in Powell tomorrow and the Kroger on Oak Ridge Turnpike on August 16th. Visitors can take photos with the Wienermobile and meet its official drivers, known as hot doggers. Both appearances are free and open to the public, and times for these events can be found at newstalk987.com. The State Department says it has cut policy guidelines promoting diversity, equity, and inclusion that were put in place during the Biden administration. Fox's Rich Edson.

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1: And isolated chances for some showers and thunderstorms, otherwise staying pretty dry. High temperatures will be in the low to mid 90s, feeling like the upper 90s in low triple digits for some. From the WVLT First Alert Weather Center, I'm meteorologist Megan Desmalle.

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3: Hi, we made it to the 5 o'clock hour. Greetings and salutations. Welcome to this brand new afternoon. This afternoon has never been lived before. It's a blank canvas. If you will it so, it can be your masterpiece. Here's how you do the afternoon. Think of three things for which you're grateful, and then do the afternoon with all the joy, wonder, enthusiasm and gratitude you can muster. Hashtag TYG, turn it up. All right. Let me just riff for a little bit on this quiet quitting. Really more to speak to people about the importance of relationships in your health. Now, I was talking about the Harvard Adult Health Study. If you are interested in the work of that study, there's a book that was written about it called The Good Life. And they really were trying to figure out what makes for a good life. Folks, there's so much more to life than just being upset all day, every day. You know? Just being on edge. I was writing a song about the impact and the effects of social media. And it's amazing to me how people are being manipulated by the technology that is around us. And it's keeping humanity in this hyper dark, hyper negative state. Right? It's amazing. And we've normalized it so much

0: I was talking to a guy the other day, and he also was a kidney transplant patient, recipient. And just bear with me. I'm gonna take my time through here. Make your relationship strong. That's the bottom line. That's what I'm trying to get to. Your relationships are really important. They affect your mind, your body, and your spirit. They don't just happen. They take time and investment. Make your relationship strong. That's the point. Because I'm going to take my time and get there, but let me just state the point clearly. It's not about quiet quitting. By the way, quiet quitting is deception. It's pure deception. And it's not good for anybody. But make your relationships great. So I'm talking to the guy, and he was talking about how when you've normalized feeling bad to the point that feeling bad doesn't feel bad anymore because it's all you know. And it's not until you start feeling better that you realize how bad you've been feeling because you adapted, you normalized it. I think that's what's happening to society writ large, is that we're so bound up in being angry and edgy and angry and edgy and angry and edgy that we've forgotten what it feels like to be happy and whole. In fact, we're annoyed by it. We're annoyed by people who just want to live well and who want to flourish. We're annoyed that they lack the sufficient anger to match the times. Not understanding that the anger is part of the grand manipulation. The anger is a trick bag. They trick you out of the quality of your life because they consume all of your energy. And it is a pure calculated manipulation. Like when they sit in these rooms and they design the algos, they're asking the question, how can I get this person to be so meaningfully disengaged from their lives that they are stuck to this matrix life? How do we design for that? No, it's true. It's true. So I'm looking at this, and I'm looking at this adult health study, and I'm looking at how habitually and ritualistically people are always upset, always angry. And they're mad at you for not being madder. This is for everybody listening to me, but first to you guys out there. I'm okay with you thinking I'm whatever. I'll take it. But somebody's got to say to you, take care of your health and take care of your relationships. Ladies, I'll get to you. Somebody's got to tell you that. You weren't made for this. I was having lunch with my best buddy, John Wright. Absolutely fantastic guy. I am blessed to have phenomenal friendship. He's one of them. And we're talking about life, and we're talking about, you know, how everybody seems to be agitated, upset, and, you know, left or right, it doesn't matter who you are. You're upset with somebody for something, about something, blah, blah, blah, and you're all torn up. And because you're all so torn up, you're not available to your kids or your family for meaningful relationship because your mind and your spirit is all caught up in what you've been manipulated to be caught up in. I'm sitting there with John at Litton's. And I said, you know what, John? You know what nobody thinks about this? They don't pick a color for their toe tag. He said, what did you say? So nobody's picking a color for their toe tag because you don't get to pick it. Nobody goes, no, put a red toe tag on me. Now, when you cool off and they put you in that box, you're not picking a tag based on a color. I'm this, or I'm that. No, you're not. You're dead. That's what you are. And death comes in all colors, shapes, and sizes. And it doesn't care anything about who you are, what you believed, what you thought, how rah-rah you were about this or that. When it's your time, when they knock on that door, everybody out the pool. And the worst thing that can happen to you is you get to that moment and you never loved the people you were supposed to love and they didn't love you. And all you had was your anger. That's all you had. And you got nothing to show for it. And you didn't leave a mark. You didn't pour into anybody. You didn't make it better than you found it. You didn't give back more than you took out of it. All you had was how torn up you were. And it ruined you. You checked out earlier than you should have. You had health issues that you need not have because your cortisol level stayed spiked for decades. Meanwhile, your wife sitting at the house, she quit you 10 years ago. She quit you 10 years ago. They're quitting. I will get to the other side of that in just a moment. Guys, listen to me. Call me a sucker. Call me a punk. Call me a whatever you want to call me. When you get off by yourself, though, when you don't have to signify for all the people whose acceptance you want or desire or need, 3 o'clock. Friday morning, 3 o'clock in the morning, just remember what I said when you're by yourself and you have the capacity to think for yourself without getting in trouble. And just ask yourself the question, am I taking care of my mind, my body, and my spirit? And am I trying to take care of the most important relationships in my life? Because great relationships are what are going to keep you healthier. Another stat about this in a moment. 516 on the Triple H Radio Experience.
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3: Rain chances are clearing overnight. You can expect the mid-70s as you wake up and the low to mid-90s as your forecast high on Friday. From the WVLT First Solar Weather Center, I'm meteorologist Megan Desmal.
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0: By the way, the Harvard Adult Development Study, when they looked at men in their 80s, the ones that were healthiest had the best, highest quality friendships in their 50s. It was the determining factor. It was relationships. And so, you know, my thing when I saw the articles about quiet quitting and you know, people in horrible relationships, but they just act like it's not, you know, they don't deal with it. They just, you know, whatever it is. You think as long as there's no acrimony and as long as there are no problems, that it will not have an effect on you and your body, your mind, your spirit, your children. This one lady that was talking about it, like, once again, the point, the stat I wanted you to hear was the men in their 80s that were healthiest, not happiest, they were happy too, but the ones that were healthiest had the best friendships in their 50s. So not only their, you know, romantic relationships, not only that, but the other friends that they had and the community that they were in. I live in a world that is convinced that the solution to everything in life is political. I don't believe that. Not even a little bit. People in the world of politics don't seem to have any solutions at all. Their solution is money and power. There's a place for it. But those aren't solutions. Those may be remedies, but they're not cures. I'm just speaking to all the guys out there. The men that are healthiest in their 80s have the best friendships in their 50s. And friendship is an art and a commitment. And so all you guys out there that are really tough, you're tough guys, and I respect it. But at some point, you're gonna get down this road a little bit, and you're not going to be able to be the tough guy anymore. I never forget Warren Buffett was asked his definition of success. And when he said it, I was so curious about why he would say that. You know what he said? He said, getting to the end of your life and having the people you wanted to love you actually love you. One of the richest people on planet Earth. So for the guys, that. Now let me swing over to the ladies. Good afternoon to you. Quiet quitting. We're just roommates. I'm not going anywhere. I don't want to go through the financial upheaval, blah, blah, blah. We live in polite Southern society. So polite Southern society, we don't even broach these issues. I know that I'm not going to get a single phone call on this. We don't do this. We don't do this here. We don't. There is no candor. There is no transparency. We don't do this. We live in a world of make-believe. So just hang on for the ride. Same is true for women. Quality of your relationships. I hate to see people have to sit and suffer in silence. Quiet quitting is not a solution. I don't know that you get away with it. I don't know that you're able to go through life and do that and it not do damage to your mind, your body, and your spirit. But this one lady was talking about her mother had made that decision that she was going to quietly quit her marriage. She's going to do all the things, cook the meals, go to all the family events, work, make sure her kids were taken care of. But she quit on the marriage. And she said, as a young girl, she said, I didn't know how to put it into words. I didn't have a frame for it, but I knew something wasn't right. And observing them not love each other, had an effect on me because I wondered for a while, do they not love each other because of me? Which opens up that whole can of worms. And this is that can of worms. Should you stay for the kids? Hey. I know I'm not going to get any phone calls on this. I understand. This is polite Southern society. We walk alongside you. We bless your heart. We don't tell each other the truth about relationships. So, got it. You sit over there. Let me handle this, and I won't stay on it long. Kids feel everything. They feel it all. They may not know what to call it, what to name it, but they feel it. And it affects them, and it affects them in their relationships, even when they don't know or understand it. This one therapist told me that probably 70% of her work is talking to people about their relationship with their parents. Like 70% of the conversation. The rest of it is about relationships. You talk to pastors, you talk to counselors at church. This is what they're talking about. Dadgummit, we can't talk about it on talk radio unless it's political. But if I want you to flourish, I just want to pique your curiosity. I want to make you think, and I want you to know if you can find a way to upgrade and repair your relationships, invest in them, nourish them, water them, please do that. It will be a boon to your mind, your soul, your body. It will be refreshing for your children. It takes work. It takes patience. Probably more than anything else, it takes God. Nobody else on the radio is going to tell you this. Like none of your hardcore friends are going to pull you to the side and say, hey, look, I care about you. I want you to be okay. I want you to flourish. They're not going to do it because they don't care that much. Your political acquaintances, they care, but they don't care that much about you because they don't care about how well you're doing in life. All they care about is how well you play the politics of the game. I care about you. And that's why I'm willing to risk the conversation. 5:30 on the Triple H Radio Experience.
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5: Rain chances are clearing overnight. You can expect the mid-70s as you wake up and the low to mid-90s as your forecast high on Friday. From the WVLT First Solar Weather Center, I'm meteorologist Megan Desmal.
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0: Anyway, don't mean to be preachy. I just want you to... That story about quiet quitting saddened me a little bit. And think about the power of relationships. I don't see any power in politics. I don't. I'm just being frank with you. I love to have the conversation. More than the politics, I love the humanity of just getting an opportunity to hang out with you and spend time with you and hear what you think and care what you think, whether you agree with me or not. For me personally, and I'm being very transparent here, the politics has absolutely no meaning to me. None. I've lost all confidence in politics, period, full stop. It means nothing to me. It is utilitarian. It has a function, but it doesn't have meaning to me personally. To each his own. God bless you, every last one of you listening to me. Haven't put a red tag on your toe. Do your thing. I'm with you. What do I really care about? I want the best for you. That's the truth. You can believe it. You cannot believe it. You can do whatever you want to. So, when I saw that article, I'm like, man, I want people to flourish in their relationships. And I've had an opportunity to talk to thousands of people for tens of thousands of hours. You have to know that spending that much time around the energy of human beings, I probably have felt and know some things. I don't know everything, but I know some things just because of the exposure, the volume of the exposure. And I feel humanity. I feel people. I feel it. When you call me and talk to me, I'm feeling who you are. That's why I don't like to read text. I want to feel who you are. Your humanity matters to me. I know that doesn't make sense. I know that doesn't make sense in this context. I understand that. I have been fully deputized as a weirdo. I love it. I'm a weirdo human being. I'm a weirdo human being. Weirdo. Got it? Okay. Let me get to some of your phone calls. Let's see what happens with this. You done got in trouble now. The number is 656-8255, 1-800-951-8255, 656-TALK, 1-800-951-TALK. Let's see what happens. Gravelman, welcome to the broadcast.
18: What's going down, Mr. Hill? I hope you are all right.
0: I am well, taking it one day at a time.
18: You know, I've got... I can't wait. I was telling Black Silk You're so smooth, man. Doing a fantastic job for Chris Marion.
0: Yeah, the Hitman's a great guy. He's a great guy.
18: He and I go back a few years, but I can't wait. Pittsburgh 21, Green Bay 17.
0: Ah, I see what you're doing. You're a Steelers fan?
18: Yes, sir. Always have been, man. You know, one of my biggest regrets is this. Before I relocated, I never got to meet Christopher Marion. I'd walk through fire for that cat.
0: He's a good man.
18: And being a bourbon connoisseur that he is, I know we would have a lot to talk about. And your boy, John Wright, being a Pittsburgh guy and a bourbon connoisseur, I never got to meet him. I'm sure we would hit it all.
0: Yeah, those are good guys, man. They're amazing people. I that may be one of the greatest things. You don't get to do this much, and that is to work with people that are true friends, right? Sometimes that's an unreasonable expectation to begin with, is to think that, you know, the people you work with are going to be your true friends. But Chris Marion is people ask me all the time about him. He's a true blue guy. So is John Wright. They're really good people. And so, you know, talking about friendship, I have been blessed to have great friends. And it means a lot. It really does.
18: A true friend is a guy or a female who would tell you, man, you don't want to go down that road. I'm going to do my damnedest to stop you if you try.
0: those are your real ones. They're always looking out for you, and they're looking out for your heart. And they will tell you the truth. But it's different than just telling you the truth. It's not brutal honesty. Honesty need not be brutal to be effective. It's just a commitment to help you become the best person you want to be and to live the best life. And if they see you going down a wrong road, they'll tell you, hold up, doc. And they'll back you up a little bit. So I thank God for having great friends. I do.
18: The true measure of a friend, man, is when you're down and out, they're still there. Bobby Womack said, nobody wants you when you're down and out, but a true friend, he's got your back.
0: Absolutely. Gravel Man, thanks for the call. 541 on the Triple H Radio Experience. If you're blessed to have a great friend or two in your life, you really are blessed, right? You really are blessed. You'll find out. I was telling a friend of mine yesterday, we were talking about hitting rock bottom and going through really tough times in your life. And there is a great sorting that goes on. I mean, a phenomenal sorting. When you are at your lowest, you come to know things that you cannot know. Unless and until your world is upside down. You know, those of you who have been through divorce, you know, people choose sides and then you go through that whole thing and the grieving that you go through and all of that whatnot. Those of you that have had major health issues, those of you that have had major financial issues, those of you that have been to rock bottom because of drug addiction, the death of a child, a loved one, a spouse, relationships that end can feel like death. They can present the same way from a physiological standpoint. And when you hit rock bottom, the first thing you get to know is, if you're so inclined, you get to know the God of rock bottom. And rock bottom God is not theoretical. It's not verses and platitudes. It's not pithy quotes and, You know, it's not hanging. There's not seven cliche sayings in a praise song. It ain't that. Rock bottom God meets you down there in the dirt. Rock bottom God is God that meets you down there when you're mad at him and he's still there with you. Ask David. It's different. It's not theoretical anymore. It's real. And you find out that the God that loves you there is, man, it's so beautiful. It's beautiful. Like, you love this me, this version of me, the broken version of me? And he's like, that was the point. The people that show up there, oh, it'll sort it out. It'll sort it out. You will find out quickly the difference between friends and acquaintances. You'll know quick. And that includes family, because you'll have family that'll drop you. You'll have all sorts of people that will. But the people who show up in your life at rock bottom, those that show up that are rock bottom real, ooh, magnificent. Another quick note, perfect people make horrible friends. But broken people, ooh, they make beautiful friends.
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5: Rain chances are clearing overnight. You can expect the mid-70s as you wake up and the low to mid-90s as your forecast high on Friday. From the WVLT First Solar Weather Center, I'm meteorologist Megan Desmal.
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0: Friday on The Phil Show. Yeah, more German Fest tickets. Our Friday stuff, including new movies. And this one, Landon says, it's got him intrigued. We'll see you starting at 6 on The Phil Show, News Talk 98.7, WOKI.
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2: Good evening. It's 6 o'clock and 83 degrees in Knoxville. I'm Natalie Cahoon on News Talk 98.7 WOKI. News in a moment, but first, here's traffic with Sherry Bigler.
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2: Recent government documents reveal that a U.S. Immigration and Customs Enforcement facility may be headed for Middle Tennessee. A contract worth over $17 million was awarded to DHS for an ICE National Coordination Center in Adams, a small city in Robertson County with a population fewer than 1,000 people. The corporation carrying out the development is based in Alaska, and the exact location of the proposed Tennessee facility is not clear. Secretary of War Pete Hegseth saying the U.S. can maintain the blockade of the Strait of Hormuz indefinitely. Fox's Jonathan Hunt in Tel Aviv with the latest.
10: The war of words over who controls the Strait of Hormuz right now has become really quite surreal. The U.S. naval blockade is in full effect. It is designed, of course, to prevent Iranian or Iranian-linked vessels from transiting the Strait. And as a result of that blockade, President Trump says, quote, the USA has total control over the Strait of Hormuz. I think we will keep it. Our naval blockade is being called by everyone a wall of steel, and there is nothing Iran can do about it.
2: Iran countering the president's remarks, saying they already are doing something about it, and that they'll always be in control of the strait. The licenses of a Jamestown funeral home and its director have been temporarily suspended amid fraud allegations. State officials say Chad Mundy and Mundy Funeral Home pose an immediate risk to public health, safety, and welfare. Investigators say a financial audit found missing documentation and alleged Mundy filed life insurance death claims for people who are still alive, including his wife. The TBI has opened an active investigation, and state officials say multiple civil lawsuits are expected. The Kennedy Center board is moving to restore President Trump's name on the Performing Arts Building. Fox's Jared Halpern has more from the White House.
11: The Kennedy Center would close for 2 years with limited events to allow for major renovation work under a plan approved by the Performing Arts Center's board. The board, made up largely of political allies of President Trump, also approved a resolution that would add lettering to the building's facade reading the John F. Kennedy Center for the Performing Arts, restored and renovated by President Donald J. Trump. Both decisions test a federal judge's ruling 2 months ago that ordered President Trump's name removed from the building and also blocked plans for the closure. It is likely today's decisions will renew those legal challenges. At the White House, Jared Halpern, Fox News.
2: TVA is celebrating the 30th anniversary of Watts Bar Nuclear Plant while warning of a growing shortage of skilled workers across the Tennessee Valley. Officials say the utility will need about 5,000 additional workers as it expands power generation, with high demand for welders, electricians, pipe fitters, and boilermakers. It's 83 degrees and cloudy in Knoxville. Halloran Hilton Hill continues next. I'm Natalie Cahoon on your station for news and talk in East Tennessee. 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
12: Temperatures are cooling down to the mid-70s overnight and then warming right back up again with highs on Friday in the low to mid-90s. With the high humidity, it will feel like the upper 90s for many folks. And we will see some isolated chances for some spotty showers and thunderstorms in the forecast in the afternoon. From the WVLT First Alert Weather Center, I'm meteorologist Megan Desmal.

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0: hope you were listening to the newscast. I hope you were listening to that. Anything you want to talk about is fair game. I've got eight topics here from the day we were talking about. Tucker's going to have some upheaval. Unhappy sailors. Your leader should look out for you. Capital punishment. Don't love it, but it's the law. Make sure you're sure. Shock gloves. Absolutely not. Flock cameras. Absolutely not. NFL preseason. I am excited. $40 trillion in debt. Absolutely not. Carolyn Leavitt leaving the White House as press secretary to go be with her kids and do that well. Well, I just did a whole monologue on relationships. She should, if that's where her heart is and that's what she should do, there's absolutely nothing wrong with that. Being press secretary is a really hard job. It's a really hard job. I was approached at one point about being, I don't want to tell that story. I'm going to skip that. It's not about me. It's a tough job. It's absolutely a tough job. Because, you know, in times past, a press secretary really was the liaison between an administration and the press. And they tried to provide information and blah, blah, blah. It was a whole information sharing thing. And you kind of organized the blah, blah, blah, and gate kept the access and whatnot. That's not the job of any press secretary anywhere, state, local, federal. That's not the job anymore. And it's a really hard job. So, Carolyn, I wish you well. I hope you were paying attention to the newscast. Let me see. Did Ms. Cahoon leave yet, Hitman?
1: Yes, she has left the building.
0: All right. She was going to get out of here. She had to do that. In her newscast was a story. And I was like, man, I hope people are listening because I remember having a conversation. And this conversation was maybe, what was this, 20 years ago? It had to be 20 years ago. Had to be 20 years ago. 20 years ago. And so we're at a meeting in Oak Ridge. And there's a group of people. And it was kind of an advisory board of some sort. And they were trying to find a brand name and a brand identity for the Oak Ridge corridor. So in Raleigh, North Carolina, you have the Research Triangle and you have Silicon Valley and then you've got all these different places and they have a name and they have a brand and a brand identity. And so as you market the region, you can call it something, Silicon Valley or Research Triangle or, you know, whatever. So I remember being in this meeting and they were discussing this. And the conversation went to skilled workers. And there was a great frustration. I don't remember the name. It may have been somebody from the lab. At any rate, the conversation went here. The guy said, whoever this guy was from Oak Ridge, and I think he may have been lab director, I don't know. But I remember Senator Alexander was there. And so we're sitting there, and this guy said, you know my great frustration? He said, my great frustration is

0: I have got, let's call it, I don't remember the exact number, but let's call it 100. Let's call it 100. He said, I have got 100 six-figure jobs that I cannot fill with Americans. And we all kind of sat back. He said, we don't have the pipeline of engineers, right? And so our schools, our elementary, middle, high schools, are not putting kids on a track to go to college and jump into STEM or STEAM careers so that when they graduate college, they're prime and ready to go into the workforce here in the Oak Ridge area. And I was like, hmm. And then another guy piped up and said, but we need technical welders, we need electricians, we need all of these sorts of people, and we don't have enough people here that go into these things. So if you're going to get a high-level technical degree, there was that. But then the people who were in the technical skills, there was that. And I'm sitting there and I'm going, wow. In the newscast, they're talking about celebrating the 40th anniversary of Watts Bar. And now we're going into big-time nuclear expansion. Did you hear how many jobs she said were going, that they were looking for people right now because they have, did you hear the number? It stopped me in my tracks. I'm like, whoa, whoa, whoa, whoa, whoa, whoa, whoa, whoa, whoa, whoa, whoa, whoa, whoa, goody, whoa. If you are a young person listening to me right now, and you're trying to figure out what you're going to do, our state has a great network of technical colleges and trade schools. I mean, we got a great network. And for the time being, we have a governor that's all about that. And there's money available. Did you hear the number in that newscast? And you're not sure about what you're going to do in college and whatnot. First of all, it's really hard to get into the University of Tennessee. It's hard to get in there. I mean, they're humming over there. They're humming. They got great leadership. They got a great team. They're fantastic. But before you go getting into $100,000 or $200,000 worth of college debt, and you just heard in the newscast thousands of jobs, what? Wouldn't it make sense instead of going, being up to your eyeballs in debt, you know, to get your degree in clinical poetry reading, whatever that is, or getting a pre-Starbucks degree? Before you do that, wouldn't it be worth thinking about becoming a technical welder? No debt. They're going to pay for you to do it. You come out, you're going to start six figures or close to it. Man, I wish I had known. Oh, boy. That's stunning. We're right here in the heart of what is going to be the future of energy in America, which is getting back to nuclear power. We are the epicenter of that movement. The epicenter. My. I'd be all over that like a duck on a June bug. Like white on rice. Like wet on water. Huh? Like fuzz on a peach. you got to be around old folks to hear those.
1: Yeah,
0: you had a duck on a June bug in a long time, hadn't you? 6:15.
2: Rain chances are clearing overnight. You can expect the mid-70s as you wake up and the low to mid-90s as your forecast high on Friday. From the WVLT First Solar Weather Center, I'm meteorologist Megan Desmal.
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0: Yeah, those technical degrees are good. Those technical degrees are good. Get you one. Get you one. This is going to be a great opportunity. I think nuclear power is going to be... I think we can figure out the science of it so that we can do it even more safely. And that's going to be a big deal. We're right at the epicenter of it. And you young people, get in on that. Get in on that. Luigi Mangione. New York Times is reporting that he's going to plead guilty. Is that right? Let me look over here and see if he's going to plead guilty. His trial is set to start soon, and I think they reported today that he's going to plead guilty. He did a bad thing. But people are so upset. He did an evil thing. But people are so upset about insurance companies that I don't know. Yeah, New York Times. Luigi Mangione expected to plead guilty in federal court. He is charged with stalking, resulting in the death of... What do you mean stalking resulting in... He murdered the guy. What are you... Stalking that resulted in? Isn't he accused of murder? He is charged with stalking, resulting in the death of an executive, but the specifics of his plea were unclear. A murder trial in state court is set for next month. What's interesting about him is the amount of people that have been sending in pictures and letters, and they think he's sexy. You know, if I was God and I was just watching this stuff that I made, right? There'd be some days, you know, I don't. Now I'm of the age now where I am in awe of all life, all kinds of creatures. So if I can spare a creature, I do. And I'm not a tree hugger or anything like that, but I'm in awe of all life. And if I can spare a creature, I do. But when I was younger, have any of you ever stepped on, something and killed it and felt the crunch under your foot?
1: Okay.
0: Have you?
1: Yes.
0: What did you crunch?
1: I can't remember. I got a rain. No, I think it was a grasshopper.
0: Okay. But you remember feeling and hearing the crunch.
1: Yeah. Mm-hmm.
0: All right. So I have probably, I'm trying to think of the crunches that I've had. So one crunch was a very large cockroach.
1: Mm-hmm.
0: I crunched him. Another crunch, step and crunch, step, twist and crunch, right? And then go wipe your foot off in the grass. Was a spider, very large spider. Step, twist, crunch.
1: You're the crunch?
0: Crunch. This is a big boy. This is a big boy. We used to take daddy long legs and pull the legs off and watch him twitch. Mm. This is some cruel stuff when you think about it. One was, I hate to even say this. One was a mouse.
1: Hmm.
0: Step, and you hear the crunch. Oh, just thinking about that right now. It's just, I heard that crunch. If you've ever stepped on anything and crunched it, then God bless you. If I were God, the way these people down here act sometimes, I would step, twist, and crunch. I'd just go, and then wipe my shoe off on the planet and go, stop that.
1: Okay.
0: Some of this stuff is just... You know, if you're sitting there and you're hot and bothered and sweating because of a good-looking murderer, I just talked about capital punishment. Hmm. I just talked about how I just kind of don't, you know, but dadgummit, sometimes if I were God, I would And I guess that's why my application was rejected. They were like, no, we don't think you have the temperament. At least I would thump some people. At least I would shake a few of them. I'd do something, but yeah. Anyway, he's going to plead guilty to, I guess, part of his case. And that's in the news today. There's so much going on in the world that I was checking out, and I'm like, well, life goes on. People do what they do. But people have a real burr under the saddle about healthcare. I mean, they just do. And he's not getting near the heat or attention or blowback or step, twist, crunch feeling that murderers normally get because there are people who are very frustrated with insurance companies. Here's the thing about insurance companies for everyone listening, you already know this. I'm not telling you anything new. Insurance companies are there to insure profit. It's a business. Insurance companies don't exist to pay claims. That's not why they exist. They are a great profit machine. That's why Buffett and all those people sink a lot of money into insurance, because there's so much money moving through these insurance companies. They can play with the float. They can invest the float. They can make money on top of the money that the insurance companies are making. And what is the business of insurance? 10 healthy people for every sick person. That's it. You want 10 healthy people that will pay their premiums on time to insure against something bad happening to them. And you've already done the statistical surveys and the analysis, and you know, look, Geico, for instance, great insurance company, by the way, one of Buffett's companies. Geico, when I started seeing all of these commercials for motorcycle insurance, I was fascinated. I'm like, wait a minute. You want to insure low-risk people. Why would you advertise so heavily? Progressive was doing the same thing. Why would you advertise so aggressively for motorcycles? Oh, a couple of reasons. One, there's a great article on this. I think I read it in the Wall Street Journal, but it's a great article about how people who rode motorcycles, a lot of them were in their late 40s, early 50s, and they were really safe. When they looked at the number of accidents, how these people, because for instance, if you get a motorcycle, and I rode motorcycles. I just sold my last motorcycle last week. I rode motorcycles since I was 7 years old, right? When you get older, let's say you're a 50-year-old man and you have a Harley. How many weekends will you actually ride the motorcycle? And when you're on it, how long will you actually ride? Saturday morning, you throw your stuff on, you go, you ride somewhere, you go get something to eat, or you ride out somewhere and you have something to eat and you ride back and you put it in the garage. And for 350 days, it's in the garage, it's insured, and it's not moving around at all. It's not going anywhere. So the chances of you having a wreck are very limited to begin with, because you only ride it six times a year. You only ride it six times. You ride it 12 times a year. And at that, you're going and you're coming right back. Some of you ride yours every day. You ride it to work, but most people don't. That's not what the research says. And there's a whole big difference. People who have motorcycle accidents normally die. And a death benefit is way cheaper than somebody getting injured and then having to go through rehab and multiple surgeries over 20 years and blah, blah, blah. No, when you... you're dead. Here's the death benefit. And we, you know, if you are 50 something years old, got a Harley, and you've been paying that premium on time for the last decade, and you pay it on time and you're really good about it, and you do that for a decade, oh yeah, we definitely want to insure you. If you're 35 years old and you don't have anything wrong with you, and you get the premium health insurance package, and you pay that for 20 years, and you never file a claim, oh, we love you. And you want to make sure there are more of them than there are of people making claims, and they're really good at that. What they insure is profit. 6:31 on the Triple H Radio Experience.
2: Rain chances are clearing overnight, leading to a mostly cloudy start to your day. As you go into your Friday afternoon, we'll be building in isolated chances for some showers and thunderstorms, otherwise staying pretty dry. High temperatures will be in the low to mid-90s, feeling like the upper 90s and low triple digits for some. From the WVLT First Alert Weather Center, I'm meteorologist Megan Dusmall.
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13: 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Yeah, more German Fest tickets. Our Friday stuff, including new movies. And this one, Landon says, it's got him intrigued. 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
0: Okay. That reminds me, I haven't done that in a long time. I guess I do need to go pick up some incense. And a black velvet painting with the ultraviolet light.
1: Takes you back.
0: Yeah, you can see a lava lamp in this picture. There's a lava lamp somewhere. Oh, man, growing up in the 70s, that was something else. 70s, early 80s, it was something else. You young people, oh, man, we didn't have phones.
1: Nope.
0: We didn't have phones. There were pay phones.
14: Here comes the old man talk.
0: We did, I mean, in my jean pocket, the five-pocket tough skin jeans, there was a coin pocket in the front right.
1: Yeah. They were, yeah.
0: My mother, I put two dimes in there. It took a dime to use the payphone. Google it, kids. And she would put two dimes in there. And they were always in there because if I needed to call, then I would go to a payphone and call on the payphone. And if you got in trouble, then you'd have to call collect. God, it was much simpler times. Yeah. I'm just envisioning this, the mid 60s, the 70s, the 80s. It was just so different. And I'm imagining a technology free life. We didn't have technology. I remember Pong.
1: Oh, yeah. Yeah.
0: Oh, and man, we were just, oh, we were so thrilled with Pong. Oh, you couldn't tell us anything. Boop, beep.
1: Yeah.
0: And when they rolled out Tetris, oh, it was over.
1: What was your first computer?
0: TRS-80.
1: Mine was TI.
0: Radio Shack.
1: Mine was a TI-99, Texas Instrument.
0: I remember that.
1: You had to hook it up to the TV. The TV was your screen.
0: Yeah. I remember that. Yeah. I had a TR. I didn't have a TRS-80. I had access to a TRS-80 in our computer lab.
1: Uh-huh.
0: And I think the operating system was MS-DOS.
1: I think it was.
0: And you had to put ghost, blah, blah. And I was like, what is that? I don't understand this. And
1: you remember Commodore 64s?
0: I didn't have one, but I remember the Commodore 64. I do remember the Commodore 64.
1: Mm-hmm.
0: And then when Apple came out with the Macintosh.
1: Yep.
0: Oh, man. It was over then. It was over. And then what was the first computer that I programmed music on? What was it? Was it a... What was that computer? It was a Commodore. It was a Commodore.
1: Mm-hmm.
0: Yeah, there was a little program where you could use MIDI to program it. And I was like, oh, man. But I remember the first one, I was a student at Georgia Cumberland Academy, mm-hmm, in Calhoun, Georgia. And we had a computer lab and we had a TRS-80.
1: Mm-hmm.
0: And it had a cassette tape.
1: Yeah. Yeah.
0: Drive.
1: Yeah. I remember that. Yeah. Man.
0: And man, and then I remember the first time I got a computer, a laptop. My first laptop, I think, was an Apple laptop. And I had AOL.
1: Yep.
0: I had AOL and a dial-up modem.
1: You've got mail.
0: Yeah, I had AOL and I had a dial-up modem.
1: You remember that tone?
0: Yep. It was screeching in, connect. And sometimes you couldn't get it to connect, but I had a dial-up modem.
1: Mm-hmm.
0: And I remember on AOL, they had these little chat rooms.
1: Yeah.
0: Man. Yep. And you thought, oh, it was, yeah, you're making me remember all of this stuff. But my first handheld video game was the Mattel football game. It was white. It was a little bit bigger than a calculator.
1: Yeah.
0: And it just had these little red dashes. You remember that?
1: Yeah.
0: And I remember I played, and then they came out with I forget what the name of it was, but it was made by Mattel, and they came out with the 2. And it was green. And I played that thing all the time.
1: You remember, was it the Game Boy?
0: Then until I got my first Game Boy.
1: Yeah, okay.
0: I got my first Game Boy, and the video game that I loved above all others.
1: Tecmo Bowl.
0: Nope.
1: No?
0: No.
1: Okay.
0: No, my favorite sport on a video game of all games, it was Donkey
1: Donkey Kong.
0: Kong.
1: Donkey Kong.
0: Man, that I wanted to play that video game more than any other video game. Boom, boom, boom, boom, boom, boom, boom, boom, boom. I wanted to save that lady.
1: I was a Tecmo Bowl man.
0: No, I wanted Donkey Kong. I left all the sports behind. The only two video games that I desired deep in my soul. Number one was Pole Position, because you got to drive a car, and I thought that was the coolest thing in the world. And I've always loved cars. But then that Donkey Kong. And I remember when I got the highest score on Donkey Kong at the video arcade that used to be on Gay Street in downtown Knoxville. And I got the top score for 20 minutes. I don't know who that guy was. He got on my last nerve. Every time I get up there, he'd come in. Hi, guys. Always had a pocket full of quarters.
15: Hi, excuse me.
0: He just was.
15: Excuse me. I think I've got next.
0: That's when you want to step, twist, and crunch. Let me get Jim in here. Jim, welcome to the Triple H Radio Experience. Jim, are you there? Checking once, checking twice. All right, let's go to David. David, welcome to the Triple H Radio Experience.
16: Hey, Hal.
0: Hey.
16: I called for two reasons. Number one, last week I called in when y'all were talking about Funky Jesus, and I just took a sip of my water.
0: You almost made me... Funky Jesus. Yes, keep going.
16: Well, the reason I called back is because we were laughing so hard. I had called for a reason, and then we got off on that, and we were all three dying laughing, and then I had to get off. But what I had called for originally was to tell you that I've been a follower for years and all that kind of stuff, and I don't think you even remember this because, like I said, we're laughing so hard I didn't get it out. Because of the Funky Jesus. But what I said was, so many people are going to AI, replacing certain people, and I had told Chris, I said, I need to brag on you, and I don't think y'all ever heard me. I said, if you ever replace Chris with AI, you're going to lose a huge part of your audience, because he's
0: absolutely
16: just letting Jeff with you. Yeah, so anyway, yeah. I wanted to make that point, and I'm sure probably 10,000 people would agree with me. What I called about this time was you're talking about how expensive it is at UT and all that, and I wanted to tell you, I'm 84 and a half, and my wife and I just celebrated our 62nd wedding anniversary.
0: Congratulations.
16: I graduated from East before it became Austin East. I graduated in 1960. She graduated in 61. But people don't know this, but it's so expensive for UT, and it's so hard to get into now. But in the late 50s and early 60s, if you had a diploma from any high school in Tennessee, I don't care if your GPA was 1.1, if you had a diploma, they had to accept you at UT, and it was $75 a quarter.
0: Wow.
16: And so that's why they made freshman year so hard. They wanted to separate the men from the boys, and so a lot of people flunked out that freshman year. But the other funny thing is that Florida and Tennessee – used to have a contest to see who had the easiest crip course so you could get your GPA up. And Florida won one year because they had a class called Underwater Basket Weaving. And so you sat in a swimming pool and you had your head above the water and you tried to weave a basket at your waist or either down in the lower part of it was in the water. And you went automatically got an A, and it pulled your GPA up way up. So now you got so many people that are going to Pellissippi State or something because you got to have something like somebody told me it's a 3.65 to get in UT now.
0: Yeah, so UT is buzzing.
16: It's far from the party school that it was known 60 years ago. So, anyway. Funky Jesus, don't get rid of Chris. Don't replace him because your numbers will go way down.
0: I know that's true. I'm going to keep my Jesus funky and keep my Chris happy. Thanks for the call. let me get Ron in here. Ron, welcome to the Triple H Radio Experience.
17: I'll tell you, Helen, I've not heard that term underwater basket weaving in 1,000 years, and that's gospel truth. almost like your previous caller, in 2 months I'll be 80, okay? And there
0: Congrats.
17: Was life back then. There was life back then, trust me on that. But you know, as far as the cell phones and smartphones and whatever, the people that you went to high school with that were the intelligentsia, you could tell them because they had a slide rule hanging off of their belt.
0: They did.
17: And not now. I dare any of these young, smart people to know how to work a slide rule. Trust me on that.
0: They
17: you know,
0: did have a slide rule.
17: They certainly did. And then moving on as far as the music and everything, my goodness gracious, you know, when it got to even the early 50s, and I went to school 52 to 64. And in the late 50s, you had so many doo-wop bands that were actually, I mean, does anybody even know who my gosh, hold on here, Charlie Brown. Who was that thing, Charlie Brown? It doesn't matter. But anyway, I mean, there were so many good bands and good singers.
0: Do you remember the Mills Brothers?
17: Absolutely. My grandmother had big, do you know what a 33 is?
0: I do.
17: Well, she had 33s with the Mill Brothers there. Absolutely. Absolutely.
0: The Andrews Sisters?
17: The Andrews Sisters of World War II. Absolutely. and in about 55 or 6, you had a show on TV called Your Hit Parade.
0: Yep.
17: And they had all the songs. Who was it? Snooky Lanson, Javelle McKenzie. Anyway, there about four singers, and they could sing very well all of these songs that were on, you know, the top whatever they were. And then as you move up, see, a lot of people have made the mistake of thinking that in the 60s everything was hippies and whatever. No. I graduated from high school in 64, and the early 60s it was all Beach Boys. My gosh, you had the Beatles came out in 64, believe it or not. But before that, you had Boy Meets Girl, Girl Meets Boy, Mary Wells. You had Little Eva, people like that. And then when the year 65 came, that's when, and you can tell me what happened. I don't know. I went in the Army, went to Vietnam and everything. But at that point there, you had the drug culture coming in. Okay? But they still had good music. Trust me on that. I loved it.
0: Tune in and drop out. That's what they used to say.
17: Okay, but listen, that's really all I had to say. I just, you know, it was a good time, a very simple time, but we seem to do very well. Thank you, Halloran. Bye.
0: Ron, thanks for the call. Always great to talk to you. 648 on the Triple H Radio Experience.
2: Rain chances are clearing overnight. You can expect the mid-70s as you wake up and the low to mid-90s as your forecast high on Friday. From the WVLT First Solar Weather Center, I'm meteorologist Megan Desmal.
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0: He was exclusive. He said he's just a love machine. He said a hug and kissing fiend. Okay. A little creepy, but okay. Ah, let's close this thing out tonight with John. John, thanks for hanging on. Welcome to the broadcast.
1: He dropped.
0: All right. Well, yeah, thank you for letting me go down memory lane with you there. You young people are listening. You'll have to Google this stuff. You'll be like, that sounds so crazy. But think about this. We found a way to entertain ourselves and have fun without technology.
1: Mm-hmm.
0: And now you're so addicted to technology that when they turn it off, what are you going to do? What are you going to do? That's what, we made a whole life, you know. We would actually go down the street and go, hey, can Tommy come out and play?
1: Yep.
0: We go get you out of jail. we go get you out of the house. Can Wayne come out and play? We'd fight, we'd tussle, and then we'd go, and you know, and then you come back, you walk back to the house with me, and I go and say, Mom, can Wayne stay for dinner? Is it okay with your mother? I think so. Well, you call down there. And then you call down to the house. Mama, Miss Hill said I can stay for dinner if I want to. Well, don't you eat all that food. And my mother said, what'd she say? She said it was okay. Then she called behind you to make sure.
1: Yeah.
0: Did you say it was okay for Wayne to stay down here?
1: Yeah.
0: Yeah, okay.
1: I remember that.
0: Trust but verify. And then I'd be mad at you because she would want to give you the corner piece of the mac and cheese. Because you were our guest.
1: That's
0: like,
1: right.
0: And I'm like, Mom, why is he getting an extra roll? That last yeast roll. And the problem with you, Wayne, was you were like Eddie Haskell. So they gave you more. We were just fighting 30 minutes ago, and you go, hello, Mrs. Hill. Yeah. How are you today? You're so very nice. Your home is so clean and special. Wow, no roaches. Wow, it's so nice here. I just love to pray and read my Bible and ride my bicycle. Oh, Wayne, have another yeast roll.
1: Eddie Haskell.
0: Like, he's not like that, Mom. I promise you he's not like that.
1: Now, that's a blast from the past. Eddie Haskell.
0: You young people, listen, I'm going to give you an assignment. I want you to go on YouTube, and I want you to look up Leave It to Beaver and look up Eddie Haskell and see if you can find the equivalent in your circle of friends. Have a great evening, folks. I know you've got dreams. My question is, what are you going to do about them? We'll see you on the radio. Bye-bye.

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1: All right, thank you, Scott Shannon, and thanks all of you for being with us. 82 days, the single most important midterm in your lifetime. We got a ton of stuff to get to in the course of today's extravaganza. Linda's upset that she didn't get to open the show, but that was just a rare moment of insane busyness in my life. Anyway, thank you for being with us. We'll get to calls today, 800-941-SEAN. Bruce Blakeman closing the gap in New York against Kathy Hochul. Good news. Drug czar Sarah Carter will be with us. How is it possible that Francesca Hung, who's winning by 20 plus points in poll after poll after poll, loses on election day? How is it not El Sayed, friend of Hassan Piker? How is that possible? That he was winning by so much and barely pulled it out. I mean, you can't even make that part up. We have so much that we're going to get to in the course of this program today. I got to tell you something. I'm not going to start with this except to let you know what is happening. You are watching wokeism. Now, I've noticed what's her name? AOC had to say. Woke 1.0 was crazy. Woke 1 was crazy. We didn't, and then you hear Bernie. Oh, nobody that I know wants to defund the police. It's on their website. There are 250 elected DSA candidates. I'm telling you, this website is going to change. Take your pictures now, memorialize it, and then they are going to adapt a "we need to lie to the American people" strategy to try to win elections. And they will hide and deny who they really are because I'm sure internal polling is showing them that most of the American people think that they are crazy, and it's just not going to work out well if they keep going down this road. And that's why AOC and Grandpa Bernie did not support Francesca Hung. And that's why the Democrats, now Democrats are gutless, no moral clarity, no moral courage at all. They won't condemn these lunatics by word, but Democrats spend a ton of money. They spent it in Michigan against El Sayed. They spent it in Wisconsin against Francesca Hung. But they are not changing who they are. They're changing strategies to hide who they are. That is what they're doing. By the way, this is insane. The WNBA, people don't learn. If you go woke, you go broke. We learned a lot with the Bud Light controversy and Dylan Mulvaney. We learned a lot. I mean, they hurt themselves so badly. Now, I think they're recovering to a certain extent. I think that there does come a point, you know, I've seen their commercials change dramatically. They now advertise with Dana White and the UFC. And Dana White made that decision after looking at the entire picture of Bud Light's history, all the work they've done for veterans and good causes. And at some point he says one mistake by some advertising guru head, you know, should not be a life sentence. I totally respect the decision. I think, you know, we've all sinned, we've all fallen short, and we, you know, sometimes have to give people, you know, the benefit of the doubt. It's called forgiveness and move on. Okay, fair enough. Now, the WNBA is doubling down on dumber and stupid on this whole thing. So

0: the league met, they would convene a task force to figure out what a woman is. I don't know. They should have brought in as a special guest speaker, Six Gender Tellerico. That's my thought. Anyway, so they bring this task force together. They did this on Wednesday. And they emerged out of the meeting without being able to define what a woman is. It's so stupid. But it's not just stupid. It's bad business. They're gonna kill off the league. And, you know, so this is what they came out with their statement, that today's meeting convened a wide range of topics, including ongoing discussions on transgender athletes and the continued hate and vitriol directed at players online. Now, by the way, there's a lot of hate against me online. I don't wish that for these players. And you know what? You anonymous keyboard warriors in your parents' basement, you know, naked or in your underwear, just, you know, why these people? They just have nothing better to do with their lives but to hate on people. If you don't like somebody, don't follow them. Don't listen to them. Don't be a part of it. I mean, you have to have a lot of time on your hands. Some of these anonymous keyboard warriors have nothing to do. They need a job or something to keep them busy. Anyway, so the league goes on. We will continue to engage all league stakeholders in coming weeks and months. We will approach these important conversations thoughtfully and in alignment with the values of our league. There are no immediate eligibility matters affecting the WNBA. Well, actually, you have a number of men now, including Enes Kanter Freedom, that are on record straight up saying that they want to be a part of next year's draft. So actually, they do have a certain urgency to this. There are no immediate eligibility matters affecting the WNBA. Yes, there is. And that is, you're going to have to decide whether or not you are going to allow biological men to be drafted. And you're going to make that decision. And I hate to tell you, that decision is imminent. That would be an immediate eligibility matter. And then the WNBA took the corporate escape hatch, dodge the question, lash out at critics, kick the can down the road, because they don't have a clue how to deal with this. You know, they still haven't responded to Clay Travis's offer, which I think is awesome. $10 million to play the men's high school basketball team of his choice. Last year's champions. I mean, dealing with the top team from last year. $10 million to the winner. He pointed out something to me last night on TV, that's more than they make in any given year. I'm like, well, that's an easy $10 million. You're so confident that there are no differences. He's talking about a high school boys basketball team. You know, they're really young men at that point, I guess. But whatever, it is what it is. Why would you not take the money? Why would you not go for it? I don't know. Doesn't make any sense. Linda, you sending me that text or no? Well, before I move on to other issues of the day. Oh, you did. Okay. I didn't know that. Thank you. I appreciate it. So we have new tape of this lunatic Hassan Piker. Hassan Piker apparently is very fond of me. Apparently he's been, and I found out from some lunatic that actually listens to Hassan Piker. And he said that, you know, my name comes up a lot. Apparently somebody on my staff reached out to him before we knew who he really was about being a guest on a podcast. You know, it's like, I would never put these crazy white nationalist, lunatic, racist, Nazi, neo-Nazi supporting people. I don't have any interest in debating that kind of insanity. You know, a guy that says he wants, you know, the streets to run red in the blood of landlords, I don't want on the show. America deserves 9/11. I'm not interested in that either. I'm not interested in having a conversation or platforming somebody like that. That's my choice. I'm not calling for them to be canceled. I'm not calling for them to not have a platform. I'm not calling for boycotts. I've never done that my entire career. I just don't have, you know, I don't have any desire to talk to what I think is stupid. Anyway, that's my personal choice, and I think I have to make decisions based on what I think the audience wants to hear. There's a part of it. People like, you know, a verbal fight. People want that badly. And there's an entertainment factor to it. And I like being, you know, entertaining on all of this. And we have played all this stuff. We deserve 9/11. The picture behind him of the Twin Towers being hit. It so repulses me that I can't even imagine it, to be very blunt with you. Anyway, so there's a new tape. There's new tape out of this guy. And one of the things he's saying that he would, well, let's play it for you.
1: I f*** the Constitution. I wipe my ass with the Constitution. It's a piece of paper, dude. Shut the f*** up. Mother f*** the Constitution and mother f*** this country, okay? You stupid b***.
0: Oh. We want more immigrants to come into your county, countries, and then they're going to F your sisters and then your daughters. Who talks like this? Who talks like this? We're happy to destroy the white race. And then the B word, V-I, you know. Can I say that on radio? I don't even know anymore. Can't keep up with these rules.
2: You cannot say anything in right now until 10 o'clock at night. So we need to be super careful and warn everybody. This is your warning that this is some very, you know, rated R stuff.
0: Okay, but I can cuss on my podcast.
2: You can allude. You can allude to what is happening.
0: Allude to what? All right. What else am I missing here about this guy? That the street should run red with the river of the blood of the... of landlords run red, the streets run red, America deserves 9/11, and you got a guy like El Sayed, and he's a highly sought after endorser, and he went absolutely nuts over the loss of Francesca Hung in Wisconsin the other night on his show, and here's what he said.
3: Inside the mind of a late deciding Crowley voter, a number of late deciding Democratic primary voters who spoke to NBC News in Madison on Tuesday ended up voting for Crowley. One of them, Allie Plummer, said of Hong, I really back a lot of what she's saying. The DSA label doesn't shy me away. You know, in fact, I probably would lean more towards that. Okay. I don't want to read this because I will kill myself with a gun in a video game. Okay. I don't want to hear this. I can't. I'm in a good mood overall. I want to put boomers in the machine, in the contraption. And not just boomers, like anyone that says that. I can't do it. That nothing triggers me to no end like a guy who's like, I really like Francesca Hong's policies, but I'm also a stupid guy who in his diapers. And I will be Soylent Green one day because I'm so dumb. It's like pundit brain. I can't do it. I can't. You're going to catch me on voters. I don't like on voters. It's always our fault. It's always the campaign's fault. It's always our fault. We didn't try hard enough. Okay. We didn't try hard enough. That's what happened. We should have tried harder.
0: Did he also say that he, with the Constitution, he said, I think he said something to the effect, tell me if I'm right or wrong on the, I don't want to get it wrong, that he wipes his backside with the American flag and the average American is utterly depraved?
2: He said it about both things. He said he wanted to be very intimate with the Constitution because it was just a piece of paper, and he said that he would wipe his backside with the American flag.
0: Now, okay. Now, he's free to say that. We live in a free country, and there's a lot of dumb people now that have a microphone. Many years ago, I predicted... All right. Why did you not bleat? Did you hit the dump button? Are you kidding me?
2: We got it. It's dumped. Yes, sir.
0: All right, can you give us the PG version when we get back? This way people will know what the heck you just did. They accidentally forgot to take out or bleep out a word. It's actually very funny. But we have something called a delay. And usually the delay, more often than not, is for Linda, which is kind of hard to believe, but it's true. Anyway... 800-941-SEAN is our number. You want to be a part of the program. We got a lot coming up today, including your calls. Sarah Carter, our drug czar, will join us. Bruce Blakeman, New York's gubernatorial candidate. How is it possible that the polls were so off in Wisconsin? We'll check in with former Governor Scott Walker and much more coming up. Listen, everyone needs a personal safety security strategy. And that's where, okay, there are some instances only one option is going to do. If somebody wants to kill you and your family, only the lethal option. is the one to have in that moment. But the FBI tells us 2022, last year we have statistics for, that's less than 0.01% of all altercations. Now, you need a safety plan that includes firearms, but that's only necessary, again, less than 1% of the time. Now, when over 500 government agencies, police departments, and private security firms adopt the technology, why do you think that is? 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
0: You know, this new batch of stuff with El Sayed's BFF Hassan Piker, I got to imagine, because they only won by 1 point. Now we have the issue of the polls. We'll deal with that later, both in Michigan and in Wisconsin. How could they be so off? But Hassan Piker, known to say all of these things. And now I don't know why this was not known before the vote took place in Michigan in the primary. Probably El Sayed would have lost. You know, he calls, he says, yeah, kill them. Kill those MFers and murder those MFers in the streets. Let the streets soak in their effing red capitalist blood, dude. Democrats campaign with this guy? You got to be kidding me. I love Lenin. I love Fidel Castro. I like Che Guevara. He loves Mao. He dresses like him. They are genuinely effing heroes, he goes on to say. Wow. Pretty amazing. We want more immigrants to come into your countries, and then they'll blank your sisters and then your daughters. We're here to destroy the white race. You know, this is who the Democrats choose to platform and elevate. Wow. I wipe my backside with the American flag. Average American, utterly depraved. Wow. How come Democrats that didn't want this guy, they wouldn't say it publicly, but they were funneling money to try and defeat him. Why won't they speak out against this guy, even El Sayed himself? This is now a big issue of radicalism, although they're trying to mask it. We'll go into more detail.

0: Rain chances are clearing overnight. You can expect the mid-70s as you wake up and the low to mid-90s as your forecast high on Friday. From the WVLT First Solar Weather Center, I'm meteorologist Megan Desmal.
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1: 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Look, good guys with guns stop bad guys. All there is to it. You know, it's sort of like In-N-Out Burger shooting, you know, that shooting that took place, you know, where the person that stopped.
2: Well, there was
1: them.
2: The other guy. There was a local, it was another local store, and one of their employers was a good guy with a gun, and he came over and he prevented more people from being injured or losing their lives. I mean, that's the whole thing that Sig Sauer is putting forth beyond just amazing guns. It's safety.
1: All right. Anyway, so owning a Sig Sauer is not just about personal safety. It can save other people's lives too. When you see a life in danger, unfortunately, there's so much evil out there. All Sig Sauers made proudly in the live free or die state of New Hampshire. Half the workforce is former military. P365, the number one concealed carry pistol in the country. We are a Sig Sauer family on this show. And we love that Linda has her P365 Rose Special Edition.
2: You know, and I'm stoked to be a part of the Rose Group. You know what I mean? It's like I've got this gorgeous gun.
1: Slow down. What do you mean the Rose Group? What is a Rose Group?
2: I'm going to tell you, I had this awesome meeting with the Sig Sauer C-suite. They're super great guys.
1: Yeah. Did you have an awesome meeting?
2: I did. It was awesome. It was invigorating. And I learned that the Rose gun made by Sig Sauer was actually developed and built entirely by these awesome women that work at Sig Sauer. And they were like, hey, this is what women need. This is how it should feel. This is the weight of the gun. And they developed that and they built that. Now they have this huge community on Facebook. It's 30,000 strong. They do Rose retreats. They're like bougie and fun. You're learning how to kick ass and self-defense and all the things. But you got this really slick, beautiful gun by Sig Sauer.
1: I'm just happy that you're safe and secure. I want every good American to be safe and secure. That's it. End of sentence. I think everybody deserves safety and security. It's very, very simple. Why is my phone have messaging? Every word I'm saying is being printed on it. Why is that?
2: That means that you hit your microphone on the side. So you want to hit the right hand side of your phone and turn your mic off. That's all it means. But we want to let everybody know to go to SigSauer.com today. Buy the new P365 pistol. You get a free Sig Sauer everyday carry flashlight. The offer is ending soon, Sean. So you got to go to SigSauer.com for more.
1: Please, everybody have a personal safety security strategy for you and for your family. Please, I'm telling you, there's a lot of evil in this world. And I just don't want to see good people get hurt. And you just have to think ahead. It's the only way to do it. Now, we have been discussing at length the written, printed on their website, DSA platform. Eliminate the Senate. Congress, you know, eliminated, and the way we know it with the Senate gone, and how we choose a president, the judiciary, amnesty for illegals, abolish borders, abolish ICE, end all deportations. The craziest, defund the Department of War. It's all up there. Establish a wealth tax, eliminate cash bail, abolish prisons and police, pass the Green New Deal, which is government-run everything. Including government-guaranteed salary, government-guaranteed job, government-guaranteed daycare, health care, retirement, government-guaranteed healthy food. You know, the government does so much well that they've given me so much confidence to trust them with more. It's insane. So we had the comments of AOC. I want to pull these up because AOC goes on the Sunday program this weekend, and she's... You know, I don't even know who watches these shows anymore. And she just starts laughing. Oh, defund the police. That was woke. That was woke 1.0. Nobody believes that. And Bernie Sanders saying, I don't know anybody that wants to defund the police. They've been saying it repeatedly ad nauseum. And I'll tell you why they're doing this. But listen first.
3: What do you make of those controversial statements? I'm sure you've seen. I mean, she's, the Thanksgiving dust up. Mm-hmm. She says she doesn't, still believe that. But, the abolish prisons, abolish police, which mm-hmm. is also positions that have been taken by a lot of the progressive candidates who have won.
4: Mm-hmm.
3: How do you get around that?
4: Yeah.
3: Those are not positions that are supported by.
4: Right. I think that a lot of these races, even right now, they'll have a tendency to be nationalized.
3: Yeah.
4: But these races ultimately are local, and all politics are local. My understanding is that Francesca Hong has made clear her present stances to her electorate.
3: Yeah, she's moved away from a lot
4: of that. She's moved away from it. And I have a local city councilman that has this saying, woke one was crazy.
3: Woke one was crazy.
5: Well, look, people have different views, and what you know as well as I do, that the right wing, that's their job, right? They will take what one person said and put, $80 billion of TV ads on it and make it claim every Democrat supports that. No serious person that I know who is running for office believes in, quote unquote, defunding the police.
1: Sorry, they've been saying it left, right, and sideways, and is right up there on the DSA website. I'm making a prediction. This website, everything listed there is going to be taken down. I am urging everyone to memorialize that website. Save it, because they're going to eat it. And this, that woke one was crazy. You're admitting you were crazy and that every one of your friends was crazy? Is that what you're going to say? And that you just totally distance yourself from all this. All that is they have come to the conclusion they can't win with this radical extreme DSA, radical socialism strategy around the rest of the country. Mamdani can win, AOC can win, Bernie Sanders can win in Vermont, but most people can't win. And this gets to the heart of how you repress votes with fake polls like they had in Michigan. With Al Sayed and Francesca Hong in the state of Wisconsin. And now they're going to hide who they really are. That is going to be the emerging strategy. But, one of the interesting points in this, both the Al Sayed race and the Francesca Hong race, is that Democrats were working very hard to defeat both these candidates. That means elected Democrats. My understanding, my sources telling me, Chuck Schumer included, and they were funding a lot of these people's campaigns against the DSA members. However, this still only remains one elected official that will speak out against them, and that's John Fetterman. I saw Chris Matthews went on Liberal Morning Joe and said, Democrats running for office have to denounce the, quote, crap coming from the Democratic Socialists of America. Okay, he's saying it. Saying the DSA has done a favor to the non-DSA Democrats. Where are the elected Democrats now condemning them? Those people are scared to death because they are fearful they will be primaried, like Mamdani primaried three incumbents and beat all three of them. Well, what happened in Colorado? What's happening in other parts of the country as well? I mean, this they're not changing who they are. We have 250 elected DSA members in the country since 2019. We'll have 40 more on the ballot this election year. Now, okay, it's one thing for Bill Maher to say it. It's one thing for Joe Manchin to say it. It's one thing for, David Axelrod or Van Jones or James Carville to say it. And now Chris Matthews to say it. But they're not elected officials. And so deep down, they don't like them because they're working to prevent them from getting elected, but they don't have any moral conviction at all. They're a bunch of spineless, gutless wonders, and they won't come out against them. This stuff that we're putting together on Hassan Piker is going to blow your mind. I'm telling you. He's warning the knives will come out after Francesca Hong fell in Wisconsin in this upset, arguing during his live stream, Democratic established figures will work harder to stop insurging candidates because they no longer underestimate the progressive movement. He's right on that point. They are now going to work against them. And Piker not only appeared with Al Sayed, but also with Congresswoman Omar at an August rally in the case of Omar at a campaign, portrayed the loss as a warning for socialists seeking to build on recent primary victories. It will be more difficult, though, because the establishment will not underestimate us. It will continue to undermine us, but they will not underestimate us. So the knives will be out. So this is now a huge intramural battle. But again, elected officials won't say what Mara is saying and what, you know, Joe Manchin. Joe Manchin's not elected anymore. Or what the only elected officials, John Fetterman, or what Carville is saying, or what the rest of them are saying. So understand that this is all one big strategy to deceive people, and they're going to be just like Abigail Spanberger and Joe Biden hiding in the basement. Sam Piker cheering him on, Donny Aide going beast mode with impoverished the white middle class remark. You know, the guy that claimed 9/11 that he preys on Zoran Marxist commie Mamdani, one of his aides, was in the middle of a long riff mocking Bill Maher over, you know, his comments about the socialist platform, reminding or responding to Maher's comments critical of this. You know, there is an all out civil war for the soul of this party. Progressive finger pointing over this, Francesca Hong loss has just begun. You know, Bernie and AOC are directly responsible for the loss. Washington Examiner reporting that Hong's narrow loss in Wisconsin sparked a progressive blame game, with some on the left arguing that AOC and Bernie Sanders could have tipped the gubernatorial primary in the socialist candidate's favor. Nathan Robertson, editor-in-chief of the left leaning Current Affairs magazine, wrote Wednesday that Bernie and AOC are directly responsible for Hong's loss. Bernie and AOC, not endorsing, might have cost her the Democratic nomination. They're pissed. So now they're going to fight each other. I mean, there's a whole intramural battle that is now emerging before our very eyes. It's fascinating to watch. I've never seen anything like this in my life. But with 83 days to go to Election Day, is it 83? It's 83. We're now at the point where we better pay very close attention. It's 82, actually. You've got to, you know, understand this is a clear and present danger if you don't want this radicalized group to be in charge. I'll tell you right now, they get the House, they're going to impeach Donald Trump again and again and again and again. God forbid they got the House and Senate. Then they're going to have trial after trial after trial. All progress of the country will stop. Not going to be a good time. And if you're a Trump supporter, maybe you're a Republican angry with some Republicans. You have a right to be, in my view. You do. I'm not happy that they don't, you know, unite more. I don't like that they have a slim majority. I'd like to see their majority grow so they can do more. But you do support Donald Trump and you don't want to see the country come to a standstill. You better get out and vote. If you don't want this country turned upside down, you better get out and vote. Cato Institute funding the DSA policy proposals would more than triple current federal spending. They tally up that bill, the DSA platform, and all of this will be sent to the richest individuals and corporations, tally up that bill, and it comes in between $71 trillion and $212 trillion in new spending over the next decade. Obviously, we can't afford that. You know, and it's just, it is a battle that I don't think I ever anticipated. I never thought real communists and socialists would ever, you know, be in this position where they could take over an entire party, which they've done, and then cower, have the rest of their party cower in fear, and unwilling and incapable of even criticizing them. RFK Jr., HUD Secretary Scott Turner threatened to cut off funding for Los Angeles's failed homeless industrial complex, blasting a system that has received nearly $1 billion in federal funding over 5 years. Homelessness, well, Gavin, no-show governor, he's too busy traveling the world and hating on Trump 24-7. He's a Trump stalker, halftime Hannity stalker, podcaster, you know, author, that has friends buy his book in bulk, which was a hilarious story. You know, highest income taxes, sales taxes, highest gas taxes, highest poverty rate, highest homelessness rate, and he never shows up. hydrants that don't have water in them, knowing there are predictable wildfire seasons. They don't practice the science of forestry. Reservoirs empty, no water in them either. I mean, it is remarkable that this guy thinks he's going to be president. I don't think he can get the nomination. I really don't. I think AOC is the front runner. If you want my opinion as of now, it's too early to tell, and I don't really want to focus on it, to be very blunt. I want us to be laser beam focused on this midterm. You know, I've been trying to get all of you to understand and have the same sense of urgency of what's going to be at stake in 82 days. That's what I've been trying to do. I've been trying to warn everybody and tell you that this is very, very real. And I will tell you one other thing we learned this week and last week after Michigan and after Wisconsin. How do you have people up by double digits in the case of Francesca Hong, 20 plus points? Well, that can prevent people from voting. I don't need to go vote for my candidate. My candidate has it in the bag. I can't vote for, you know, the other candidate because, you know, for a general election, I can't vote. What's the point? We're down by 20. And then the woman loses? That is impactful for the vote itself. 800-941-SHAWN if you want to be a part of the program. You know, today we capture life's biggest moments with our phones. So many of our most meaningful memories were recorded long before smartphones, VHS tapes, film reels, slides, you know, printed photos, negatives, all that stuff. Technology's changed. And you spend all this time in your life recording important moments in your life. Kids are born, kids' first steps, kids' first day at school, all the way through, you know, the graduation from college and marriage and all that stuff. Anyway, that's why Legacy Box was founded over a decade ago, to preserve these memories in perpetuity. 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
1: All right, drug czar Sarah Carter, also Bruce Blakeman running for governor of New York, Scott Walker. How could the polls be so wrong in Wisconsin? Straight ahead. You know, we see what's happening across the globe right now. Tensions in the Middle East, international conflicts. 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
0: looking at what's next. I'm Lisa Lacera, Fox News. The Justice Department is responding after a federal judge dismissed its anti-Semitism case against Harvard University.
2: A U.S. district judge in Boston ruling the Justice Department's lawsuit claiming Harvard University failed to protect Jewish and Israeli students from harassment, failed to show an ongoing violation of federal civil rights law. The government suing in March, alleging the school was in violation of Title VI of the Civil Rights Act of 1964. Harvard denying the claims, calling the suit retaliatory. The judge finding the government's complaint, which focused mostly on several incidents alleged in March of 2025, was too isolated and episodic. The DOJ says it disagrees with the ruling and is assessing next steps, stressing it's actively investigating anti-Semitism nationwide.
0: Fox's Christian Goodwin. A judge has dismissed the years-long case against six Nevada Republicans who were accused of submitting a fake certificate that falsely declared Donald Trump the winner of the state's 2020 presidential election.